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1: Good evening and welcome to the Canada Rock Show. Les King hanging out with you. Happy Monday. Hope you're having a great week. And we've got 2 hours of Canadian rock coming your way. And of course, we've got the Hard Rock Show from 10 to 11 as well. We'll be doing the new rock at 9 and of course the concert report at 9:30. And looking forward to hanging out with you and sit back, relax, enjoy 3 hours of great rock music. Let's dive right in. This is Big Wreck to kick us off. The Oaf right here on Canoe FM.

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Happy

You're listening to the Canada Rock Show, Pursuit of Happiness. Red Rider and Big Wreck got us started this evening. Lots of great music coming your way. We've got some new news about Neil Young coming up in about 20 minutes, but let's continue on here. This is the Grapes of Wrath. What was going through my head? Right here on Canoe FM.

You're listening to the Canada Rock Show, live version of Kim Mitchell, All We Are. All right, come join me at the 2026 Cobequonk Wharf Party and Duck Derby. That's going to be this Saturday, August 29th. And we're going to start with music, Canadian folk, and Canadian rock at around noon. You can also buy tickets for the Duck Derby at that time as well. And then the Duck Derby race will occur right at 1 o'clock. And from 1 to 4, we have the Wharf Party immediately after that. This is a free event to attend the party. There'll be food, drink, live music. And, of course, I'll be there with other on-air personalities from Canoe FM playing Canadian rock, Canadian folk for the afternoon. And please drop by, say hi if you're in the area. There'll be fun for kids, including face painting and live music as well. So we'll be playing some Canadian folk, Canadian rock in between the live sets from Chris the Piano Man. If you want to purchase tickets for the Duck Derby, you can try and win the $2,000 prize. Check out Canada Helps 2026 Duck Derby online. Tickets are $10 each or three for $25, and the proceeds go to the Wellness Center in Cobequonk. Look forward to seeing you this Saturday. All right, this is 3 Days Grace on Canoe FM.

You're listening to the Canada Rock Show, 3 Days Grace. All right, this next band, Neil Young, has made some announcements in the past week or two. The first is he is back on tour after canceling a whole pile of shows this year, including a European tour. And he is back on the road with Willie Nelson next month. So I guess he's rested up and ready to continue. And he's also announced that Neil Young with the Chrome Hearts, this is his latest band, they will be releasing their second album called Second Song, hopefully later this year. So, staying tuned for new Neil Young, and Neil Young is back on the road as well. All right, let's continue on here with Neil Young, rocking in the free world, right here on Canoe FM.

Hi, I'm Lauren Van St. Clair, inviting you to join me every Sunday morning at 10 a.m. for Backbeat. 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

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We have New Rock at 9 coming up in about 15 minutes. Let's continue on, though, with Northern Pikes. 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

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That was Theory of a Dead Man. And we have New Rock at 9 coming up in just about 8 minutes or so. 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

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All right, welcome to New Rock at 9. And very appropriate, after the complete breakdown of the tariff negotiations, we're going to start off with Bryan Adams' latest song that just came out about a month ago now, and it is called 51st State, the latest from Bryan Adams right here on Canoe FM.

New Rock at 9 on the Canada Rock Show. That was Brian Adams. All right, this next band out of Thunder Bay, the Honest Heart Collective. They have announced a new album called Sheer Will, and it is due out September the 17th. And there are three pre-release songs that have been made available to us already. One is 96 Sunfire, which we have played previously on the Canada Rock Show. And there are two other pre-release songs. One is called Second Wind, and the other is Namesake. We're going to check both of those out. This is the latest from the Honest Heart Collective right here on Canoe FM.

0: Halliburton and 97.1 in Minden, serving Halliburton County.
1: And he had the panic attack, which I didn't understand or see or know about. And then 9 days later, he killed himself. But yeah, it's my.

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New Rock at 9, Canada Rock Show, that was Nickelback. And we now have the name of their 11th studio album. It's going to be called Everything Under the Sun. And we have a release date, October 30th. So just a couple of months from now. And we also have three pre-release singles from that album out there. Bones for the Crows, we've played a few times on the New Rock at 9 show. A new third single was just released a couple of days ago. I haven't had a chance to check it out yet, but I will have that queued up for a future New Rock at 9 on the Canada Rock Show. So Leave Me Behind is the latest. Rattle the Cage is out there as well. And Bones for the Crows, which we just heard. All right. Now, this next band is called Royal Tusk. And Royal Tusk is out of Edmonton, Alberta. And they have three albums out there now and are working on a fourth album. We don't have a date for that fourth album yet. Three pre-release singles are out for Royal Tusk's new album, presumably. Vindicate, we checked out on a previous Canada Rock show. And so tonight, we're going to check out the other two, Armistice and Thought Leader, the latest from Royal Tusk, right here on Canoe FM.

You're listening to the Canada Rock Show, New Rock at 9. That was a double shot of Alberta's Royal Tusk. All right, we're going to wrap her up with Crownlands. Their latest album came out back in May called Apocalypse. They're out of Oshawa, and this is Black Star. New Crownlands, right here on Canoe FM.

This is the Canada Rocks Concert Report for Monday, August 24th. April Wine, November 28th in Ottawa and December 4th in Peterborough, and have announced shows out into 2027. Bare Naked Ladies, November 14th in Ottawa. Biff Naked, part of the CNE lineup in Toronto, August 26th. Then September 10th in Toronto at Massey Hall, and October 9th celebrating Oktoberfest in Kitchener-Waterloo. Big Sugar, September 12th in Sudbury, and have announced shows out into 2027. And then we have Big Wreck, Prince Edward, August 28th, and then September 5th, Niagara-on-the-Lake. Blue Rodeo, August 27th in Sudbury, August 29th in Toronto, and then shows out into January 2027. Bruce Coburn, three nights in October. Kitchener, October 15th, Ottawa, October 16th, and Toronto, October 17th. Brian Adams, August 25 in Kingston, 26 Oshawa, August 28 Hamilton, August 29 London, August 31st Sudbury, September 1st Sault Ste. Marie, and then two nights in Thunder Bay on September 2nd and September 3rd. Carol Pope and Rough Trade, September 11th in Toronto, October 24th in Ottawa. Crownlands, which we just heard, October 29th and 30th, two nights in Cambridge, then a series of shows in November, including Oshawa, Hamilton, London, St. Catharines, Kingston, and Ottawa. Default, September 3, Niagara Falls, November 26 in Toronto, and November 28 in London. Finger 11 at the Lucknow Music in the Fields Festival, August 28th and 29th, and this is a great lineup of Canadian bands. You also have Matthew Good, Honeymoon Suite, The Headstones, The Trues, and J.J. Wild all participating in that event. And then Finger 11 is part of the Toronto CNE lineup on September the 2nd. Glass Tiger, CNE lineup August 25th, August 26th in Sudbury, September 5th, Prince Edward, October 16th in Keswick, and New Year's Eve in Waterloo. Glorious Sons, Prince Edward, August 29th, and then two nights in Cambridge with the Trues, September 25th and September 26th. Gowan has announced a series of shows next spring. The Grapes of Wrath, series of shows in October, including Ottawa, Collingwood, Waterloo, and Gromley. Harlequin with Helix and Streetheart, November 6 in Pickering and November 7 in Ottawa. I Am Mother Earth has announced a show out next January. J.J. Wild, September 17th in London. Kim Mitchell, September 5, Port Rowan, and September 11 in Mississauga. Loverboy has had to move their show at Casino Rama in Orillia out to November the 7th. Matthew Good, CNE lineup, August 30th, then a series of shows in November, including St. Catharines, Burlington, Richmond Hill, Peterborough, Kingston, and Milton. Men Without Hats, September 4th in London, and they've announced shows out into February 2027 as well. The Northern Pikes and the Odds, playing October 9th in Niagara Falls. Sam Roberts Band, two nights at the Key to Bala, September 4 and 5, and then September 12th in Sudbury. Sass Jordan, September 16, Fort Francis, September 18, Thunder Bay, October 9, Niagara Falls. Sebastian Bach with Twisted Sister, October 8, Niagara Falls, and October 10 in Windsor. Simple Plan, September 5 in Hepworth, and December 19th in Niagara Falls, and then Sloan, two nights in Toronto, November 20 and 21. Tom Cochran and Red Rider, part of the CNE lineup in Toronto, September 5th is their night. The Trues, CNE lineup in Toronto, August 27th, then September 12th in Smith Falls, September 19th, Picton, October 16th, Orillia Casino Rama. Trooper, November 11th in Burlington, November 18th, Kingston. Watchmen, November 21 in Toronto and 5440. October 2 in Waterloo, October 3 Sarnia, November 28th in Toronto. Non-Canadian bands with some great lineups coming up. AC/DC and the Pretty Reckless, September 16th in Toronto. Alice Cooper, September 20 in Ottawa. September 22 in Niagara Falls. And November 6 in Windsor. Iron Maiden and Megadeth, two nights in Toronto. Coming up in the next week, August 29th and August 30th. Journey, November 4 in Toronto. Rob Zombie and Marilyn Manson, September 1 in Toronto.
The Smashing Pumpkins, October 7 in Hamilton, and Weezer, September 25 in Toronto. If you want information on how to get tickets for any of these shows or other locations any of these bands are playing outside of Ontario, just check out the band's website, and that is your Canada Rocks Concert Report right here on Canoe FM.

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Hi, I'm Brian Cave, and I'm from Uckfield FM in East Sussex in England, which is a community radio station. 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

That was Our Lady Peace, and we have the Hard Rock Show coming up at the top of the hour. Just an announcement. There is a Quoboconk Duck Derby and Wharf Party coming up this Saturday, and it starts at 12 o'clock. The music starts at 12 o'clock. The Duck Derby will be at 1, and then the Wharf Party continues on from 1 to 4. You can win up to $2,000 by having the winning duck. If you want to purchase a duck, you can go to Canada Helps 2026 Duck Derby. Tickets are $10 each or 3 for $25, and proceeds will go to the Wellness Center in Quoboconk. The Wharf Party is free. Lots of fun for kids, including face painting. There'll be Fenland Falls Brewery will be there. There will be food, live music, and myself and other on-air personalities from Canoe FM will be there as well, playing music in between the live music sets and starting at noon. So if you're there, drop by and say hello. I look forward to meeting you. All right, top of the hour, Hard Rock Show. To get us there, this is I, Mother Earth, Used to Be All Right on Canoe FM.

Welcome to the Hard Rock Show. Les King hanging out with you. And we got started there with Blur, Song 2. All right, going back to today in rock history, August 24th, Charlie Watts passed away at a London hospital at the age of 80. This is back in 2021. He was actually a trained graphic artist and developed an interest in jazz at a young age and joined the band Blues Incorporated. He also started playing drum in London's rhythm and blues clubs, where he met bandmates, or future bandmates, Mick Jagger, Keith Richards, and Brian Jones. In January 1963, he left Blues Incorporated and joined the Rolling Stones as a drummer, where he remained with the group for 58 years. All right, this is the Rolling Stones, Paint It Black, in honor of Charlie Watts, right here on Canoe FM.

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All right, going back to 1975, today in rock history, August 24th, 1975, Queen started recording Bohemian Rhapsody at the Rockfield Studios in Mammoth, Wales. The song was actually recorded over 3 weeks. Freddie Mercury had mentally prepared the song beforehand and directed the band throughout all of these recording sessions. May, Mercury, and Taylor sang their vocal parts continually for 10 to 12 hours a day, resulting in 180 separate overdubs. The six-minute suite has since been inducted into the Grammy Hall of Fame and was named the most streamed song of the 20th century. Here is Bohemian Rhapsody on Canoe FM.

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All right, this next band, Five Finger Death Punch. This is a band out of Las Vegas. They've been around since about 2005. And to celebrate their 20th anniversary of, I guess, their first album, they have now released their 10th studio album called Legacy on July 31st, so just a few weeks ago. And we're going to check out one of the new songs from Legacy. This is Five Finger Death Punch, the latest from them. This is called Nails in the Coffin on Canoe FM.

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What a great tune by Tool, Schism. All right. Some sad news this week. ZZ Top drummer Frank Beard passed away at age 77. According to the press release, Beard was in hospice care when he passed away at his ranch in Richmond, Texas, surrounded by family members. And this occurred back on August 17th, so I guess a week ago. But it didn't hit the news until Tuesday. So this is actually a report from Ultimate Classic Rock that came out on August 18th. ZZ Top has said that they will regroup and continue to tour. This is Got Me Under Pressure, ZZ Top on Canoe FM.

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All right, we have one more band for this evening, The Pretty Reckless. We'll talk about them in just a second. But just a reminder that hopefully you'll get a chance to drop by the 2026 Copaconk Wharf Party and Duck Derby, noon to 4, this coming Saturday at the Copaconk Wharf. And it is a free event. It'll include a duck derby, and you can buy tickets to have a chance to win $2,000 if you have the winning duck. Tickets are $10 each or 3 for $25. And I will be there spinning the Canadian rock and folk tunes for the duration, and we'll have live music, face painting for kids. Bentham Falls Brewery will be there. There's free food. And the whole thing is a free event. The only thing that costs you money is if you want to support the Duck Derby, which that money goes to support the new wellness center in Cobequid. All right. Hope to see you there. Drop by the Canoe FM stand and say hello if you make it down. I'll be there with other Canoe FM on-air personalities as well. All right. 25 o'clock with Ron Evans is next. And as mentioned, The Pretty Reckless just came out with a new album. This is a New York City-based band. They've been around for probably about 15 years now. And Dear God is their fifth studio album. And we're going to hear the title track to wrap things up right here on The Hard Rock Show, the latest from The Pretty Reckless on Canoe FM.

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1: Hey kids, looking up at that great clock on the wall, it's time for 25 o'clock. I'm your host, Ron Evans. 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And if you've never listened to 25 o'clock, what we are is we just a fun mix of music. Got a few hits, a few misses, some deep cuts, and an occasional track that just deserves to see the light of day. So to get the ball rolling today, we're going to jump back to 1972. From his album Honky Chateau, here's Elton John with Mona Lisas and Mad Hatters.

from his 1972 album Honky Chateau. That was Elton John with Mona Lisas and Mad Hatters. And a fun thing about that song, there's no drums on it. It's just piano, mandolin, guitar, and vocals. Next up here, we're jumping back to 1989. From his debut album entitled March, here's Michael Penn with No Myth.

from their classic 1982 double album English Settlement. That was XTC with All of a Sudden It's Too Late. And before that, we heard Michael Penn with No Myth. Next up for you, we got the Kinks, going back to 1968 from the album The Kinks of the Village Green Preservation Society. Here's Time Song. This is the stereo mix, the single version from the 2018 Deluxe 50th Anniversary release. And once we're going to give the Kinks a bit of a spin, we're going to take a small break. When we come in on the other side, we've got a great track from Pylon. So please, stick around.

0: 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Mark that as a good one.
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Great track there from Rock Royalty from Athens, Georgia. Back before there was REM, there was Pylon. This was from 1980, the album Gyrate. We just heard the track Stop It. 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I'm your host, Ron Evans. So, what do we got for you for the second part of the show? To start it off, we're going to jump back to 1992. From their album Lick My Tractor, here's the Waltons with Truth and Beauty.

Well, a couple of great tracks from a couple of great Canadian bands. The Pride of Kelowna, BC, that was The Grapes of Wrath, going back to 1989 from their album Now and Again, with their track What Was Going Through My Head. And before that, we heard The Waltons out of Toronto from 1992's Like My Tractor with Truth and Beauty. Next, we're jumping up to 1990. From the original soundtrack to the movie 1969, here's The Pretenders with Windows of the World.

Just a lovely track there from his self-titled 1981 album. That was Curl Wilson with Heaven. And before that, we heard The Pretenders going back to 1990 with Windows of the World. Next up, we are jumping back to 1967 from their album Somewhere Outside. Here's Toronto's The Ugly Ducklings with That's Just a Thought That I Had in My Head. Now, The Ugly Ducklings are going to take us up to our second break of the night. When we come in on the other side, we're going to shift gears a little bit, play a great track from Chris Cornell. So, once again, please stick around.

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From his 2015 album Higher Truth, that was the late, great Chris Cornell with Nearly Forgot My Broken Heart. 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I'm your host, Ron Evans. And we are broadcasting from CKHA-FM in lovely Halliburton, Ontario, Canada. Now we're up to the third part of the show. Kick things off, we're going to jump back to the year 1999. From their great live album, Just Like a Vacation, here's Blue Rodeo with Better Off As We Are.

0: with a track that went all the way to number 59 on the Canadian charts back in 1991. That was a Tragically Hip from Road Apples with Three Pistols. Before that, we heard Blue Rodeo, a live version of Better Off As We Are. Well, looking up at the clock, that is just about it for this show. 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As usual, we're going to leave you with one more because we got a few minutes. And we're going to jump back to 2003 from the album Streetcore. Here's Joe Strummer and the Mescaleros with Midnight Jam. So thanks for listening, and we'll catch you next week on the flip side.
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since the last program, I've been around the world touring with a crew. You name every jail in Germany, I've been there. Let's chill it out a little bit with this very unusual song.

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Proudly the voice of the Halliburton Highlands.

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0: This queendom shall be invisible. 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
1: What about the roses?
0: And rose. But most importantly, shall be.
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0: And now it's time for Critter Corner, where we learn about our local wildlife. Bats have been unjustly stigmatized ever since Bram Stoker's novel Dracula cast them in a sinister light. In truth, these creatures are nothing short of fascinating. 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
1: 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I'm your host, Dawn Martens, and over the next hour, we will listen to great music, find out the stories behind these tunes, take a look at what this music has to say to us today, and talk to some of the best voices in the Canadian opera scene. So let's raise the curtain and get started.

Mary. However, a doctor named Malatesta tricks him with a fake bride who turns his life upside down until the young lovers are finally reunited. The main female character in Don Pasquale is named Nerina. She is bright, funny, and sharp. In this scene, Nerina reads a romantic story, laughs at it, and sings that she also knows how to capture a man's heart with a look or a smile. The tune shifts from mock, serious reading style into a lively, sparkling cavatina. It's being sung by Tracy Dahl, a Canadian treasure. This is a recording from Arizona Opera in 2002.

Here's another character from Don Pasquale, Dr. Malatesta. In this piece, Malatesta recognizes Don Pasquale's foolishness. He's an old man, after all, and decides to teach him a lesson. He returns to Don Pasquale singing this aria, describing the suitable bride he has found who is beautiful like an angel. This is a recording featuring Jarrell Williams.

0: Join me after the break when I have a conversation with a delightful young Canadian artist who will be in the opera Don Pasquale. For more information on how to get tickets, go to all lowercase highlandsoperastudio.com, and there you will see the dates for this opera as well as for some fantastic events that are happening throughout the month of August.
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0: Our guest on today's Opera Night in Canada is Alia Theocharidis. Born of Greek and Italian descent, Toronto-born tenor Alia Theocharidis is known for his powerful stage presence, alluring tone, and emotional singing. In the Metropolitan Opera's La Fond competition, he earned an encouragement award in the Buffalo-Toronto district in 2025, and the Western Canada District 2024, where he also won the Audience Choice. Alia is a contributing writer in Giovanni Cocomo's Manifesto for Change, Youth and Future, published by Trecani in March 2025. For the 25-26 season, he joins Edmonton Opera as an emerging artist, appearing as Spoletta in Tosca and covering Mime in Wagner's Siegfried. He also appeared in concert with Edmonton Opera in Whitehorse, Yukon, and at the Dawson City Music Festival. Engagements in 2026-27 include his role debuts as Ernesto in Donizetti's Don Pasquale, with Highlands Opera Studio, and Rodolfo in Puccini's La Bohème. His repertoire encompasses Don José from Carmen, Tamino from The Magic Flute, Nemarino from The Elixir of Love, and Fro from Das Rheingold. He is a former young artist with Calgary Opera and a Rebanks Family Fellow of the Glenn Gould School. Raised in a creative Mediterranean Canadian family with deep roots in the arts and entertainment, Alia grew up surrounded by music, theater, and a wide range of artistic influences. To find out more about him, go on aliatheocharidis.com. That's ELIASTHEOCHARIDIS.com. Welcome to the show, Alia. It was such a wonderful thing to meet you at Highlands Opera Studio, and I'm excited to talk to you on the show today.
5: Thanks for having me, Dawn. I'm very excited as well.
0: Yeah, we keep on seeming to run into each other, either you performing or you being at the same opera as me.
5: Of course.
0: Tell the listeners what you just came back from, because I find this fascinating.
5: Yeah, so this past season, I was an emerging artist with Edmonton Opera, and my season theoretically finished in May. I did Tosca with them in Ottawa, singing Spoletta, and then I covered the role of Mima in their production of Siegfried just in May.
0: Wow.
5: And I came back, and I was asked to join Joel and the emerging artists for this season in Whitehorse and Dawson City in the Yukon. And we just did the Dawson City Music Festival. It's a folk festival. And they brought us up there with Edmonton Opera and the Yukon Arts Center. And it was an amazing, amazing time doing some concerts and bringing opera up there to the people of the Yukon.
0: How was the reaction to opera?
5: Oh my God, it was quite incredible. A lot of people didn't know they liked opera. They didn't know how much it would move them to hear an unamplified live voice in person. In Dawson City, they have this place called the Palace Grand, and it was built in the 1900s, maybe even before, and it was built specifically for acts that came into the city to perform, and it's basically an opera house. It has amazing, amazing acoustics.
0: Mm-hmm.
5: So that was another thing too with the people that were there at our concerts. They were just like, wow, like it was amazing to hear you in that hall, mm-hmm. because that's mm-hmm. what it's made for. Yeah, very, very positive reviews. And it's really an honor to bring opera up to Dawson City.
0: You know, it's fascinating with opera, isn't it? Because I talk to people about, I work in opera, and yes. the reaction is either great or they immediately tell you why they don't like opera.
5: Yeah, I believe it.
0: And, you know, it's up to us. And I've got to tell you, you are just such a great spokesperson for this art form. I so enjoyed talking to you up north as well as now. I am going to ask the usual question that I ask my people on radio, and that's, how did you begin in music? But then I went to your amazing website and saw all the artists in your family. So let's mm-hmm. give the listeners the lowdown on your family, because it's just amazing.
5: Yeah, it's kind of amazing. I'm half Greek, half Italian. And the Greek side of my family were all in the arts. I have a cousin that did Broadway. I have another cousin that's a classical pianist, but she's also like an electronic DJ. My aunt runs a disc jockey company, and they do weddings and events and bat mitzvahs, bar mitzvahs. My late aunt was a Greek folk singer.
0: Oh my.
5: And musician. I have models in my family, so I'm very lucky. The arts have been in my blood, and I found my own path through classical music. I joined an arts high school, St. Elizabeth, in Thornhill. I originally wanted to audition for dance. I did, and I didn't get in because I was in dance lessons for years. I ended up going to that school regardless, and I took a music class, and the music teacher there, Michelle Jansen, was like, hey, I think you have a lot of potential for opera. And that's kind of how I found my own path.
0: So did you then begin to immerse yourself in the arts
5: yes.
0: at that point in time? Because how old would you have been when she said
5: I
0: that to you?
5: I would have been 14.
0: Yeah, 14, so that's pretty young to get that tip off.
5: Yeah, I started with lessons. I met Simona Jenga, who's a mezzo.
0: Yes.
5: She was through the COC.
0: Yes.
5: We went to high school together. And she actually gave me contact information for my first voice teacher.
0: Oh, interesting.
5: So that was the first year. And then I believe at the end of my first year of grade 9, our teacher brought us to the COC and we heard the emerging artist, Claire de Sevigné, and she sang Myself I Shall Adore.
0: Oh.
5: And that was the first time I heard opera live. I've actually never told her that. I should tell her that.
0: Well, she'll know now.
5: She'll know now, exactly. And we went to go see Dialogues of the Carmelites. That was my first opera.
0: Live wow, up. That's a real lifter up.
5: I know. Yep, with Judith Forst and Adrian Pajanka.
0: That's right. I saw that.
5: Amazing production.
0: I'm fascinated with your wide range of roles that you've done, from Verdi to Donizetti to Tosca to Carmen. How do you prepare yourself for these roles? And how do you make sure that that beautiful tenor voice stays as healthy as possible?
5: For me, this is going to be a lifelong journey, especially as a, you know, I'm still at the beginning of my career. I'm still at the beginning of my vocal development, I feel. The older I've gotten, the more confident and the better I feel like I've gotten in my singing. Mm-hmm. And I think the biggest lesson for me with doing different repertoire is just the stamina and just the energy of where you save within these roles and how you go about not overexerting yourself.
0: Mm-hmm. Pacing. It's all about just, pacing.
5: It's all about pacing for me, and that in all these roles, you sing with your own voice.
0: Yeah.
5: There's no reason to push or lighten for the lighter roles like Nemorino, for example.
0: Mm-hmm.
5: I've always believed in just singing with your instrument, which is why I found it so fascinating to be covering Mima in Siegfried. I never thought I would do that.
0: Yeah, that's a big jump.
5: At the end of my second year of my time at Calgary Opera, I sang my first Wagner role. I sang Froh in das Rheingold.
0: Uh-huh.
5: Again, something I just never thought I would be able to do. But the artistic director there, Jonathan Brandani, really believes in beautiful bel canto singing in everything. And I think that's what really opened me up to the idea of singing these quote-unquote heavier roles.
0: Yeah.
5: Because if it's taken from this concept of bel canto, nothing should be an issue, I feel. At least I would love to sing anything if the role calls for me, if I'm in love with the libretto of it, the story, the characters, quote unquote, maybe downfall per se. Don José, I love to sing him because he is descent into madness.
0: I have to tell you that I think yours was one of the finest acted Josés I've ever seen. And that's because you took us on an emotional journey. Generally, I've seen a lot of tenors come out and go from 0 to 11 instantaneously, whereas you in the first acts, it might have been just a look sideways or it might just have been a twitch or something. There was a real evolution of your character throughout, which I found fascinating after seeing you as Nemorino, which was a character all its own, but the drama that you brought to that. Now, I assume you have a lot of acting in your background as well.
5: I would actually equate it to my time as a dancer.
0: Yes.
5: My time as a dancer actually taught me how to be on stage and how to present myself and the ebb and flow. It's still something I take to the practice room every day, but less is more. And that is something I have been learning. It has been a very, very long journey, but I do believe now that less is truly more. You need somewhere to go, right? You need to build. And with the help of Jess Derventis, who was our director on Carmen.
0: Oh, isn't she great? I just love her.
5: She's fantastic.
0: Yeah, I love her and her innovation. Yeah.
5: Agreed. Continue. And she's just so bright and so bubbly and also a fellow Greek. So we get along well.
0: Yeah, there you go.
5: But with her help, we were just able to really find the spots where, okay, he can come out a little more in act one and two. But then by the end of the act three finale, he's balls to the wall. It's over for him.
0: Exactly. Now, when you're studying a role like that and the evolution, what's the balance between you looking at the libretto and you just soaking up the music? How do you approach studying a score?
5: That's a really great question. It's a really huge balance. I think everything is a balance act, but specifically, so this summer, I'm really happy to be coming back to Highlands to sing the role of Ernesto in Don Pasquale.
0: And I am excited that you're coming here, too.
5: I am, too.
0: I'll make the weather nice by the time you get here.
5: Okay? Yes. Okay. Perfect. I appreciate it. But just for example, since I'm studying that right now, it is a big mix of with Bel Canto and with Donizetti, we are given these patterns and these vocal lines that are just so beautiful. And I've been asking myself while preparing this, how do I make the words, the libretto, just like how do I make it combine the two together that both come through equally?
0: Mm-hmm. Yeah.
5: And that's been a really huge challenge as the singing of Ernesto, the tessitura is quite high. So
0: yes, it is.
5: It's been quite the challenge for me. So it's about finding that balance of being able to sing the role itself, but also allow the character to come out. It's been very, very exciting. It's a really lovely role.
0: Yeah, let's talk about Highlands. The co-artistic director, Richard Margeson, is a world-renowned tenor.
5: Yes, he is.
0: How was that working with him as a tenor? How was your first year? Was it intimidating at all? But I know Richard isn't intimidating, but you know what I mean.
5: Yeah,
0: of course.
5: How did
0: that process work between you and him, both being tenors?
5: It's so lovely because Richard is just a big teddy bear and he understands the career. He did it. He understands what being a tenor is. Being a singer in general is hard, but this stratospheric singing that tenors have to do, it's an unnatural thing that the voice does and you have to work at it. And Richard is just really good at keeping you calm. I think that's the best thing he gave me, is just how to be inside of myself. This is something he has always tried to give me advice about in our lessons and in our time together. And I'm really excited now because it was 2 years ago. And I do think I have made strides in my work and in my technique.
0: I can't wait to see it, having seen you first in Highlands and then doing Don José with Broad Opera. And Wow, I'm going to be out there, pen in hand, listening. Your evolution is beautiful. I really hear it in your
5: Thank
0: work.
5: You, Don.
0: I
5: Thank
0: hear it
5: you.
0: In your work very much. From all these roles that you've done, which has been your favorite?
5: I'm actually going to say Tamino.
0: Really?
5: I'm going to say Tamino because there was something for me, because I've always loved the Italian repertoire. I am Italian and I've been around the language my whole life, and it just feels like something that is so natural for me. Working on the role of Tamino was just amazing to hear the expert writing of Mozart Mm-hmm. Made the music so easy to sing and made the libretto and the story so easy to communicate, because truly at the end of the day, Mozart gives us everything in the score.
0: I find that interesting because I've heard so many people talk about with their operatic roles in Magic Flute, easy but deceptively difficult.
5: Exactly.
0: The trick is to make it sound.
5: Amen.
0: What do you see as the difficulties in approaching a role like Tamino?
5: I would definitely say the tessitura of the role itself, because it does sit in that tenor passaggio area, and just the quality and the demands that Mozart asks you for in the piano singing and in the heroic moments, especially in ensembles, the way you really have to listen to your colleagues in Mozart ensemble singing specifically because of just the details that are in his music.
0: What is your dream role that you'd like to tackle?
5: Well, I'm going to be doing it in the fall, and I'm really looking forward to it. I don't think I can say with who, but I will be doing my first Rodolfo in the Bohème.
0: Oh, wow, great.
5: Yeah, I'm really looking forward to it.
0: I just finished watching Broad Opera's Bohème.
5: Oh, I'm so sad
0: and
5: I missed
0: it. I loved it. And you have the youth and vitality. That's the thing, is you got to bring the youth to that. The innocence and the heartfelt feelings and all that. I can see you really banging that out of the ballpark, for sure.
5: I hope so. I'm sure you'll be there.
0: Just for a little teaser for our people up here in Halliburton, those who are coming to Highlands Opera Festival, tell us a little bit about your role and what they can expect from this character they're going to see.
5: Well, the opera of Don Pasquale is hilarious. The role of Ernesto, he is, I think, a comical lover. His uncle, I don't want to give away too much, but his uncle is planning to marry Dr. Malatesta's sister, who is currently in the covenant. And it is a huge shock to Ernesto that his uncle, Don Pasquale, is getting married. But what Ernesto doesn't know at the beginning of the opera is that there is a plan to get all of his dowry in support of marrying the love of his life, Norina, who Don Pasquale does not want him to marry. And there's this whole plan that you will see at the end of August, and we'll see how that ensues.
0: Oh, it'll be fun. I'm so looking forward to it. One last question. We've talked about a lot of roles here. What do you prefer, tragedy or comedy?
5: Tragedy. Tragedy.
0: Aww.
5: I can't lie.
0: Really? Oh, neat.
5: I love the drama.
0: The drama is just fantastic. It's interesting you talking about your dance background as well, because you do have a grace on stage, which I've noticed, and now I know why. Anyway, thank you so much for joining me today. I can't wait to see you up here, well, pretty shortly. I'm recording from Halliburton today. Usually I'm in Dundas, but I'm in Halliburton. I want to thank you so much for sharing and also for being such a wonderful ambassador for opera and sharing your beautiful gift that you have.
5: Thank you, Dawn. Thank you so much for the lovely words, and thank you for having me. I will see you in a couple of weeks.
0: I will indeed. Okay, bye for now.
5: Bye.

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4: It's time to hear more from our guest, Alia Theocharidis. This is an excerpt from Broad Opera's Carmen, filmed on July 17th, 2025, in Theater Aquarius in Hamilton. The character Don Jose has been mocked by Carmen because of his apparent indifference. However, he pulls out a flower that he has kept since the first time he met Carmen when she threw it in his direction. He says he will love her forever.

The power of love in Carmen turns Don Jose into a malevolent stalker. So the question is whether it ever really is love, or maybe it's just obsession. But this next song is about love. This is a clip from The Elixir of Love in Highlands Opera Studio 2 years ago. The subject of this song is the power of love. Nemorino, the main character of the opera, sings the aria as he notices that his love potion is starting to take effect on his beloved. A furtive tear betrays his beloved's feeling towards him in this emotional piece.

let's hear another clip from Aaliyah. This was recorded in 2025 in Toronto, and here we have him singing the role of Prince Tamino in The Magic Flute. In this aria, Tamino is holding a locket, and as he sings to the locket, he falls in love with Princess Pamina. His words are, "This face is beautiful indeed."

0: It's always fun hearing the unamplified human voice singing something other than opera. I get a chance each year to hear this when I host an event at Abbey Gardens named Why Choose Opera? I interview the participants in Highlands Opera Studio, and then they sing their favorite song. But you'll have other chances to hear the singers singing something than opera. Here's one example. This is from a concert at St. George's Anglican Church 2 years ago, and it was called From Opera to Broadway. Once again, this is Aaliyah singing, and this choice is Maria from West Side Story.
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1: Hi, I'm Tessa from the Haliburton County Public Library. 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This week, we're visiting Japan with The Traveling Cat Chronicles by Hiro Arikawa. When Satoru sets out on a road trip across Japan with his beloved cat, Nana, the journey seems simple enough. 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But as the pair travel from one destination to the next, it becomes clear that Satoru has a deeper purpose he has yet to reveal. 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To place a hold on the Traveling Cat Chronicles, visit haliburtonlibrary.ca. 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
2: Good morning. On behalf of the Board of Directors of Canoe FM, I want to offer a land acknowledgement. We respectfully acknowledge that Canoe FM is located on the Treaty 20 Mississaugi Territory, which is known as the traditional territory of the Mississaugi and Chippewa Nations, collectively known as the William Treaty's First Nations, which include Curve Lake, Hiawatha, Alderville, Scugog Island, Rama, Wesele, and Georgina Island First Nations. Canoe FM's volunteers, staff, and board of directors respectfully acknowledge that the Williams Treaty First Nations are the stewards and caretakers of the lands and the waters in perpetuity, and they continue to maintain this responsibility to ensure the health and integrity for generations to come.

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1: And we thank you for listening to canoefm.com. Welcome and good morning. It is Tuesday, August the 25th already. My name is Heather. I'll be with you for your Halliburton morning from 7 until a quarter to 9, and popping in now just to talk a little bit about the weather. It's been a bit, kind of an abrupt false ending to summer, I guess I'd say. So today we're looking at a cloudy day. We'll have a 30% chance of showers, high of 22. Humidex will make it feel like 26, though. So that does feel quite a bit like summer. Tonight we'll have a few clouds, fog patches developing after midnight and a low of just 9 degrees. Wednesday, mix of sun and cloud, 30% chance of showers in the afternoon, a high of 24, humidex of 28 degrees, and overnight 30% chance of showers with a low of 13. Thursday, we've got another cloudy day, 40% chance of showers, a high of 21, and overnight a 30% chance of showers, a low of 13. I hope you have a great day planned. Today, I am certainly happy to be back here in the chair, not having been here last week, so looking forward to it. I'm hoping you can stay around and listen from 7 until 9 for your Halliburton morning, and then, of course, at 9 o'clock when the lovely Norma comes in. We're going to start your morning off. We've got all Canadian music till 7 o'clock. Here's a sunny Wayaho, and it's 6:04.

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0: Good morning. It's 6:58 on Tuesday, August the 25th. I hope that you have enjoyed the Canadian Hour. My name is Heather. I am going to be with you from 7 until a quarter to 9 for your Halliburton morning. Great to be back. I was not here last week, so big shout out to Dave for taking the show. Great job, Dave. And I'm just looking at something that's happening tonight. It's at the St. George's Anglican Church, which is at 617 Mountain Street in Halliburton. 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And you can go to HighlandsOperaStudio.com to get tickets for that if you're interested. So we're going to get to our news and weather shortly at 7 o'clock. We're just coming on to 7 o'clock now. And we'll give you a quick update. In the meantime, I hope that you are looking at the All-Canadian Trip Draw and that you are seriously considering tickets for that, because we are only selling 3,500 and they are going quickly. We'll be talking a little bit more about that, but it is an all-Canadian trip to Canada's maritime provinces. So you'll be in New Brunswick, Nova Scotia, Prince Edward Island. We're doing the draw Wednesday, October the 14th. So if you're here visiting the community, you can come on into the station or give us a call, 705-457-1009. We can get you set up with tickets for that. We'll go over all the pricing, all the details of the trip.
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0: And there we go. It's 7 o'clock. So thank you so much for joining us here at Canoe FM. Again, my name is Heather. I'm here for your Halliburton morning until a quarter to 9. Thrilled that you're here to join us today. Boy, I can't believe how quickly summer is going. It is 17 degrees outside the studio here in the village of Halliburton. We're under cloudy skies at the moment. We're even seeing a few raindrops. So we'll get into a full weather update for you following the news.
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0: As reported yesterday by Lakelands Public Health, residents are being advised that ongoing mosquito surveillance across the region has identified evidence of West Nile virus activity, including mosquitoes testing positive in the Lindsay area. There have not been any human cases in the Lakelands region to date this year, but as mosquito activity continues through late summer, residents are encouraged to take precautions to protect themselves from mosquito bites. West Nile virus is spread primarily through the bite of an infected mosquito. Most people infected do not develop symptoms. However, some individuals may experience mild flu-like symptoms such as fever, headache, body aches, fatigue, nausea, vomiting, or a skin rash. In rare cases, severe illness affecting the brain or nervous system can occur, with older adults and individuals with weakened immune systems at greater risk. Residents are encouraged to take the following precautions. Cover up, wear long sleeves, long pants, socks, and light-colored clothing when outdoors. Use an insect repellent containing DEET. Ensure window and door screens fit tightly or in good repair. Remove standing water around your property where mosquitoes can breed. Clean eavesdrops regularly to prevent water accumulation. Remove thick brush and keep grass and vegetation trimmed. And for additional information about West Nile virus, you can visit lakelandsph.ca. As reported by Kawartha 411, the Ontario government says it is investing nearly $75 million in programs that will train students and workers over the next 3 years for careers in long-term care. The following four programs are receiving more than $58 million, $22.5 million over 3 years in the Bridging Education Grant in Nursing Program, $18 million over 3 years in the PSW District School Board Bursary Program, $3.89 million over 3 years in the Francophone PSW Learn and Earn Program, and $13.8 million over 2 years to support personal support worker, practical nursing, and pre-health education programs. The province is also providing up to $15 million in base funding under the Supporting Professional Growth Fund in 2026 and 2027. Eligible long-term care homes use this funding for the ongoing education and training of staff who work directly with residents. Homes can apply the funding to learner costs, such as course fees, backfilling of staff undergoing training, and coverage for eligible staff who deliver in-house staff training. Also reported by Kawartha 411, the Canadian Taxpayers Federation is calling on the federal government to cancel plans to hike fuel taxes in September, following polling that shows 63% of Canadians oppose the tax increase. The federal government temporarily suspended its fuel tax on gas and diesel in April and is planning to hike its fuel tax back up to 10 cents per liter of gas and 4 cents per liter of diesel on September 8th. The poll asked Canadians if they support or oppose the Canadian increasing fuel taxes in September, and results of the poll do show 63% oppose the tax increase. The County of Halliburton's Senior Active Living Centre program, Halliburton Highlands Health Services, and Halliburton County Community Paramedics are pleased to announce a series of free wellness clinics taking place in communities across Halliburton County. These friendly drop-in events will bring healthcare-related and community support partners together in accessible local settings, making it easier for residents to find helpful healthcare-related information, services, and connections in one convenient place. 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In sports and Major League Baseball, Jays play the Royals tonight at 7:07. And in hockey's preseason activity, the Halliburton Huskies, now operating out of Cobourg as the Cobourg Cougars, will play Pickering on Sunday. Over to weather. Well, today we are starting out with a cloudy day. We have a 30% chance of showers. We'll have a high of 22, but the Humidex will make it feel like 26. Tonight we'll have fog patches developing after midnight and a low of 9. Wednesday we'll have a mix of sun and cloud, 30% chance of showers in the afternoon, high of 24 and a Humidex of 28 degrees. Our UV index will be 7, which is considered to be high. And overnight Wednesday, 30% chance of showers and a low of 13. Thursday, unfortunately, another cloudy day, 40% chance of showers, a high of 21. And Thursday night, we've got a cloudy evening, 30% chance of showers overnight and a low of 13. So not the best weather this week, but not the worst either. We're going to have, you know, just 30% chance of showers today and tomorrow. And the temperatures with the Humidex are going to feel pretty warm. So hopefully you can get out there. We'll talk about what's going on in the community over the course of the next couple of hours. And I do hope that your day is starting out well. Cup of coffee, cup of tea, glass of water, however it is you start your day. And let's start it out music-wise here with ELO, Livin' Thing, 707.

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1: the Haliburton Highland.
4: Well, things are certainly starting to heat up in terms of the mayoral and council race. The candidates had to have their names submitted and certified on Friday. So, wow, it's exciting. I took a look. I'm in Highlands East. We've got five people, including the incumbent, who are vying for the mayoral position. So you can take a look online and check out who all the candidates are and make sure that you are taking your time, because this is the council that you'll have in your municipality for the next 4 years. And if you are a seasonal resident, you shouldn't assume that you cannot vote in your cottage community. This is something I learned before I moved here full time. So if you're eligible to vote as a non-resident elector, you have the right to participate in the municipal election where your cottage or your seasonal property is located. Don't forget, you're paying taxes here, and it's not too late to make sure you're on the voters list. So check your registration now, and after September 1st, you can contact

where our vote has the most power, and it's the one where we participate the least. So please make sure you contact your municipal office, make sure that you are eligible to vote, and that you make your vote count. Here's Billy Preston. Will it go around in circles? And we're just moving over to 713.

From the township of Minden Hills, we have a note here that the Peck Street Boat Launch has been temporarily established to provide residents and visitors with a location to exit the water on Gull River during the 2026 season. Floaters can continue past the municipal dock under the bridge.

Next dock on the left is now open for residents and visitors to use when exiting the water, and this is at the Peck Street Boat Launch. So for those of you on that lake, I'm sure that makes sense to you. Let's move on to some more music. Here's Jim Cuddy with Impossible.

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2: Well, in a couple of weeks, it's hard to believe we'll be talking about school buses and whether or not they're running on time. So get ready for that, kids, because you've got to enjoy every second before you get in the classroom. Although it is so much fun to get back in the classroom and see everyone again. But right now, we're going to talk about bingo. And if you are visiting here and your summer is coming to an end and it's time to go home, well, you can still play bingo at home. You can stream it. You can play through Google, you can play through Alexa, however it is you want to call us up, but you can definitely play. And right now is your time to practice. So come on in and get your sheets, because our next triple bingo is September the 8th. So you've got a couple of weeks for practice. So right now, game one is $300, game two is $600, game three is $1,800. That's for the triple bingo. I'm sorry, that's for triple bingo. September the 8th. Right now it's $100, it's $200, and it's $600 for games 1, 2, and 3. So get your practice in, because on that triple bingo night, if you win game 3 in under 50 numbers, and 50 numbers or fewer, $3,600 is your prize. So the maximum possible payout is $4,500 on a triple bingo night. So come on into the station and get your sheet, and before you leave, to get your kids back to school, come in and pick up sheets for the triple bingo on September 8th, because you can play from home and you can carry a little bit of that summer holiday with you back into the city or wherever it is that you reside. So we look forward and we thank you for playing. So for those who played last week, we only had four winners. It was a good night for them. So Roseanne from Berryline Bingo Bangers. Wow, that's a great name, Roseanne. She bought her sheet at the Eagle Lake General Store. Jane won game two for $200 from Sugar Island Gull Lake, and she bought her sheet at Value Mart in Minden. Jacqueline also bought her sheet at Value Mart in Minden. She was one of the two winners in game three, so she took $300. She's from Maple Lake. And Judy from Halliburton also won $300, and she bought her sheet at Todd's Independence. So congratulations to our winners. Thank you for playing, because as you know, the proceeds from that bingo night are shared with Canoe FM and other verified not-for-profit organizations in Halliburton County. So many of these organizations that you hear about, not-for-profits, they are benefiting from you playing bingo. So thank you very, very much for doing that. It is much appreciated. Also, you know, here at Canoe FM, we really like to reunite people with their lost items. And so Sarah was kind enough to let us know that she found a drill battery, and she found it in an industrial park road here in Halliburton. She found it on August the 18th. So if you're missing it and you're wondering what the heck happened, you can get in touch with Sarah or you can call us. If you call Sarah, she's at 705-457-1680, or you can certainly give us a call here, 457-1009. All you have to do is describe the voltage and the brand, and Sarah is more than happy to make sure that it gets back to the rightful owner. So that is, wow, we've got some great people here in the community. The other thing I'd like to talk about, and we do talk about this fairly frequently, it's an ongoing need. We are looking to fill a number of volunteer positions, so if you think you can help, we would love it if you contacted us. We've got a couple of bingo needs. One of them is drivers, and the commitment is only about 3 hours per month. This is to help us get our sheets out to the different merchants. We've got a number of merchants. And again, if you're looking for where those merchants are, go to Canoe FM and click on the bingo tab. We do have a list of merchants there who sell the bingo sheets. So we need bingo drivers, and we do also need bingo callers. So you'd be on air Tuesdays at 6 p.m. for that hour to call out the bingo numbers. It's an exciting environment in here. I have been in doing a show just before, so when the whole gang is coming in to set up, it's really good vibe. They're very excited about what they're about to do because, you know, there's money involved. So we are looking for bingo callers, and a little bit of enthusiasm would be awesome. And then we also need someone to help with the bluegrass show, and that's on Wednesday nights. So if you're looking at your calendar and thinking, you know, I could do a little volunteer work, and Wednesday nights look pretty good to me, that would be awesome. And you could come in and take, you know, come in and sit through a show, see how it all goes, how it flows. It's not difficult. It's a lot of fun. There's people here to train you. We do have a practice studio as well that emulates the studio that I'm in right now, so you get really good practice. And hey, who doesn't like a little bluegrass? Canoe FM does a great job with that. So you can text us or call us at 705-457-1009. Or you know what? I'm sure that you pass the station many times a day and you're thinking, why don't I just go in and have a look and see what it's all about? So just drop into the station. Roxanne is usually here if she's not out in the community doing all the great things that she does for Canoe FM. But just stop by. You can talk to somebody here and get yourself all set up for that. So we look forward to meeting you. And again, it's 705-457-1009. Here's Tom Jones. Oh, my gosh. My mom loved Tom Jones. It's not unusual.

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1: 7:30 comes pretty quickly, so let's take a look at the weather. Today we've got a cloudy day, 30% chance of showers, high of 22. Humidex will make it feel like 26, and tonight we will have a few clouds and fog patches developing after midnight with a low of 9. On Wednesday, we'll have a mix of sun and cloud. Love to see the sun. We do have a 30% chance of showers in the afternoon, those fog patches dissipating in the morning. A high of 24 and a humidex of 28. Our UV index will be high at 7. And Wednesday night, 30% chance of showers and a low of 13. On Thursday, we will have a cloudy day, I'm sorry to say. 40% chance of showers, a high of 21, and then overnight a 30% chance of showers and a low of 13. If you are celebrating a birthday, we would love to hear from you. We'll be doing those in about 15 minutes. We'd love to help you celebrate a special day. It doesn't have to be a birthday. It can be an anniversary or any sort of special milestone that you'd like to share. So please give us a call or, better yet, send a text, 705-457-1009. It is 7:32, and here's Sandra Boza with The Bottle.

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1: We've been talking about the All-Canadian Trip Draw, which is taking place October the 14th, but you've got to get your tickets. 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You can come into the station. You could go to Ag News in Wilberforce or Let's Get Local in Minden. And those two places are helping us out. 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One ticket's $20, three for 50, seven for 100. Come on in and get them. We'd love to meet you. Our number here is 705-457-1009. We're on at 739 Mountain Street in Halliburton. So the trip is going to New Brunswick, Nova Scotia, Prince Edward Island. The total trip value is $12,290 and includes $500 of cash. There are two cash draws as well, $1,000 and $2,000. If you win one of those, your name goes back in, so you could win that and the trip. Now, what's included in the trip, you can either do a 15-day tour through motor coach or a 10-day tour fly option. All kinds of things included. We'll be talking about those throughout the day. If you do the 15-day tour, 14 nights of accommodation, 14 breakfasts, 7 lunch, 9 dinners, all your entry fees and passes. The 10-day tour has 9 nights of accommodation, 9 breakfasts, 5 lunches, 5 dinners, round-trip airfare from Toronto and airport transfers in New Brunswick. There's just so much to pack in. If you are doing the 15-day motor coach option, you have another decision to make. Whether you want to go July 9th, 2027 or September 10th, 2027. So give us a call. We would love to hear from you. The tickets are starting to go really quickly now because summer is ending and people are unfortunately packing up and they want to take those tickets with them. So please, please, please give us a call. Get those tickets. Here's Denise Williams. Let's hear it for the boy.

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Send me a text, 705-457-1009, because birthdays are next. Here's Brotherly Love with Wake Up.

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2: 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So check it out. We've got a couple of songs to bring us to the top of the hour. We'll have news and weather at that time. The Way You Look Tonight by Michael Bublé and Two for the Show by Trooper.

0: It's 8 o'clock. It's 8 o'clock on Tuesday, August the 25th. Thank you so much for listening to Canoe FM. It is your voice of the Halliburton Highlands. My name is Heather. I am in this morning for your Halliburton morning, and I hope that your morning is turning out to be the start to a fantastic day. We are going to talk weather and news right now. The current temperature outside the studio here in the village of Halliburton is 17 degrees. Hasn't changed since I came in this morning. And I've been in for a couple of hours. We will have a full weather update following the news. And I'd like to thank Hudson Henderson Travel Insurance for sponsoring this news segment.
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0: As reported yesterday by Lakelands Public Health, residents are being advised that ongoing mosquito surveillance across the region has identified evidence of West Nile virus activity, including mosquitoes testing positive in the Lindsay area. There have not been any human cases in the Lakelands region to date this year, but as mosquito activity continues through late summer, residents are encouraged to take precautions to protect themselves from mosquito bites. West Nile virus is spread primarily through the bite of an infected mosquito. Most people infected do not develop symptoms. However, some individuals may experience mild flu-like symptoms such as fever, headache, body aches, fatigue, nausea, vomiting, or skin rash. In rare cases, severe illness affecting the brain or nervous system can occur, with older adults and individuals with weakened immune systems at greater risk. Residents are encouraged to take the following precautions. Wear long sleeves, long pants, socks, and light colored clothing. Use an insect repellent containing DEET. Ensure window and door screens fit tightly. Remove standing water around your property. Clean eaves troughs regularly. Remove thick brush and keep grass and vegetation trimmed. And for additional information about West Nile virus, you can visit lakelandsph.ca/WNV. As reported by Kawartha 411, the Ontario government says it is investing nearly $75 million in programs that will train students and workers over the next 3 years for careers in long-term care. The following four programs are receiving more than $58 million. $22.5 million over 3 years in the Bridging Education Grant in Nursing Program. $18 million over 3 years in the PSW District School Board Bursary Program. $3.89 million over 3 years in the Francophone PSW Learn and Earn program at Collège Boréal, and $13.8 million over 2 years to support personal support worker, practical nursing, and pre-health education programs at 8 Indigenous institutes. The province is also providing up to $15.5 million in base funding under the Supporting Professional Growth Fund in 2026-27. Also reported by Kawartha 411, the Canadian Taxpayers Federation is calling on the federal government to cancel plans to hike fuel taxes in September following polling that shows 63% of Canadians oppose the tax increase. The federal government temporarily suspended its fuel tax on gas and diesel in April and is planning to hike its fuel tax back up to 10 cents per liter of gas and 4 cents per liter of diesel on September 8, 2026. The County of Halliburton Senior Active Living Center Program, Halliburton Highlands Health Services, and Halliburton County Community Paramedics are pleased to announce a series of free wellness clinics taking place in communities across Halliburton County. 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In sports and Major League Baseball, Jays play the Royals tonight at 7:07. 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
0: Thank you to Minden Subaru for sponsoring this weather segment. Today we are looking at a cloudy day with a 30% chance of showers. We'll have a high of 22, but the Humidex is going to make it feel like 26. Tonight we'll have a low of 9. Tomorrow we'll have a mix of sun and cloud. We do have a 30% chance of showers in the afternoon. High of 24, a Humidex of 28, and a UV index of 7, which is considered to be high. Wednesday night, 30% chance of showers and a low of 13. Over to Thursday, cloudy, 40% chance of showers, a high of 21, and overnight, 30% chance of showers and a low of 13. So, today, it is Tuesday. We've got market day from 10 till 2. We've also got music in the park tonight. That is taking place at 6:30. And oh my gosh, it's a real treat tonight. It always is, but tonight is Susie Vinnick music. And that's at Head Lake Rotary Park, if you are visiting the area. And again, at 6:30, that is at the Head Lake Rotary Park Band Shell. Admission is just by donation. Bring a lawn chair, possibly a blanket, hopefully not an umbrella, but they do have a rain location if it has to be moved due to weather. That's at the Halliburton Legion, but things are looking pretty good. I mean, we've only got a 30% chance of rain today, so hopefully you can enjoy the market, some great things there, and some music this evening. Tuesday is always a very busy day in Halliburton and a fun day. Here's Coldplay at 808 with Cry, Cry, Cry.
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1: Life gets busy. Don't put it off. Just give us a call, 705-457-1009, after about 9:30 this morning to get your trip tickets. We've talked a lot about that in the last hour. So give us a call and don't put it off, because the tickets will be gone and then you'll be kicking yourself saying you could have been winning that trip, winning that money, going down to the Maritimes next summer. So give us a call. Again, 705-457-1009. Something else we talked about the last hour was municipal elections and how important they are. What an opportunity we have for a say in our municipal elections, in how things are run here in the county. We have more say in municipal elections than in any other, and it has the lowest turnout. So make sure, again, that if you are a seasonal resident, don't assume you can't vote. You're paying taxes. Check your registration. And after September 1st, you can contact your municipal clerk to have your name added or your information corrected right up until voting closes on October the 26th. It's a very important election. We're looking at the next 4 years. And the other thing that is really important to have a say in, to understand, there is a governance study that's out there. You can go to the Haliburton County

You can have your say at a town hall meeting. There are 4 town hall meetings, so no reason not to go. It's only a couple of hours of your time that will really dictate a lot of what happens in our future here. So tonight, Tuesday, August the 25th, from 6 until 8, there is a town hall at the Halliburton Legion. Tomorrow night at Minden Hills Community Center from 6 until 8. Thursday night from 6 until 8 in Wilberforce at the Lloyd Watson Center. And then Monday the 31st from 6 till 8 at the Stanhope Firefighters Community Hall. So please, please take some time to go out, to understand what's being proposed, and to have your say on our future here in the county. Here's the Rolling Stones, Angie, 814.

Reported just last night on Kawartha 411, there's a sculpture missing from the downtown exhibition in Fenelon Falls. This is very sad. It's believed to have been taken sometime on Sunday, and the sculpture name is Hans, that's H-A-N-S, by Rosalind Baumgartner, done in 2018 in black clay. It's valued at $2,000, and officials are asking for dash cam or security cameras that may contain footage. So if you heard or saw anything unusual, maybe a beautiful sculpture just made an appearance in your backyard or recycling bin, were you dared by your friends to do something silly and now you regret it? No problem. Simply reach out and return the work, said the Fenelon Arts Committee. And Rosalind Baumgartner, now in her 90s, has been a part of the exhibition since its inception in 2024, and they're so grateful for her participation. So while installing earlier this year, she shared with the committee how proud she is of this work and believes it to be one of her very best sculptures. So anyone with information, photos, video footage, or who might have observed suspicious activity is encouraged to privately email or message the Fenelon Arts Committee, and you may also report this directly to the OPP. So I'm hoping, I hope that somebody has some information that can lead to this return. We've been talking about the trip that we want you to get tickets to before they're sold out so that you're not disappointed. The Maritime Trip Draw, October 14th. And I just want to give you a little bit of information in case you're wondering, so what would we see if we're down there? So in New Brunswick, you'd see the Grand Falls at Malabim Information Center, a guided tour of Fredericton, Miramichi Kitchen Party, the Hopewell Rocks, and you'd enjoy a beautiful lobster dinner. In Prince Edward Island, Confederation Bridge, the Acadian Music Village, a walking tour of Charlottetown, PEI Preserve Company, Green Gables Heritage Center, and the Wood Island Ferry. Also in Nova Scotia, you'd see the Alexander Graham Bell Museum, Bedeck Gathering, Kaylee's, scenic drive of the Cabot Trail with a local expert, including Cape Breton National Park, a guided tour of Halifax, a free day in Halifax, guided tour of Citadel and Garrison Dinner, a guided tour, walking tour of Lunenburg, that's on the South Shore, it's so beautiful, a guided tour of the Fisheries Museum of the Atlantic, Mahone Bay and Peggy's Cove. And if you're doing the 15-day tour option, you'd also get a guided tour of Quebec City, a free day there, and the Sucrerie de la Montagne. So those are some of the things that you would see on that tour. Give us a call. Come on in. Come on in. Get your tickets before they're gone. It is now 8:21. Here's Alberta by the Small Glories.

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0: The voice of Halliburton Highlands. You've been
2: staring at me. Good morning, it's 8:30. Welcome and thank you for joining us here at Canoe FM, your voice of the Halliburton Highlands. My name is Heather. I've been here with you for your Halliburton morning this morning and absolutely thrilled to be here and to have you with us. It is Tuesday. It's a busy, busy day in Halliburton. We've got the market from 10 until 2. We've got Music in the Park with Susie Vinnick tonight at 8:30. We've got bingo tonight at 6 o'clock. And, of course, we've got these trip tickets going quickly that we're hoping you'll call us so you can get one and not be disappointed. And we've got weather. So today, right now, we're showing a temperature of 17 degrees here in the village of Halliburton. We are looking at a cloudy day with a 30% chance of showers, a high of 22, a humidex of 26. Tonight, a low of 9, a few clouds. Wednesday, we'll have a mix of sun and cloud. We do have a 30% chance of showers in the afternoon, a high of 24 with a humidex of 28 degrees and a high UV index at 7. Overnight, Wednesday, 30% chance of showers and a low of 13. Thursday, we are looking at another cloudy day with a 40% chance of showers and a high of 21. Overnight, cloudy periods, 30% chance of showers and a low of 13. So we've got a real mixed bag, but we've got a lot of mix of sun in there. Today is only a 30% chance of showers. And as my friends remind me, when I get a little pessimistic about it, that means a 70% chance that it won't. So I hope you can get out and enjoy the day, get to the market, play bingo, go to Music in the Park tonight to hear Susie Vinnick. She is fabulous. And our Music in the Park days, they're winding down. So I do hope you get the chance to do that. We have a great morning lined up for you because Norma Bingham is in at 9 o'clock and she's always got a great show. We'll talk a little bit more about that before I leave. Here is Roy Orbison, You Got It, and it is 8:32.

0: Do you want more drama, love, and intrigue in your life? Why don't you try some opera? Join me every third Thursday of the month at 6 p.m. for Opera Night in Canada, the show where the goal is to explore great tunes and all the scores are musical.
1: 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And you meet at the kiosk with the red roof in the college parking lot. It is happening, rain or shine. What a great opportunity to see it with people who can really tell you all about it. I've walked through several times. I've never done it that way. So great opportunity to see it and celebrate 25 years. Here's John Cougar Mellencamp, Hurt So Good.

If you are thinking about bingo tonight and you were heading over to Buttermilk Falls to get your tickets, they are sold out. So it is still a hot commodity, this bingo. You can check out our website, though. Check out canoefm.com. Go to the bingo tab. There are a list of merchants. And if you are, there is a list of merchants. And if you're close to Halliburton downtown, you can come on into Canoe FM. We've still got tickets here. We're at 739 Mountain Street. Take a look at who else is selling them, though. And if you're sadly leaving at the end of the week, you know, you may want to come in later in the week to pick up tickets to bring home with you for next week. Always a lot of fun to play. That's at 6 o'clock tonight. And then you've still got time to go and check out Susie Vinnick. That starts at 6:30 at Rotary Park. So good luck with bingo tonight. Thank you for playing. Thank you for listening to Canoe FM. It is your voice of the Halliburton Highlands. My name is Heather. I have been thrilled to be here with you this morning. And don't go away, because the lovely Norma Bingham, has a fantastic show. She starts at 9 o'clock and she has a brain tease at 10 or 10:30. I'm sorry, I've got to double check with her. But just listen, because she'll give you all kinds of clues. And, I haven't got it as yet. I have tried. She has given me a clue on my way out even. And she baffles me every time. So try and stump her with that. And she's just got a great way, a great show. So hope you can stick around for that. I am leaving you now. I am leaving you with Bob Seger and the Silver Bullet Band, Still the Same. Andrea Godin with Bullet. Into the Mystic, Van Morrison. Operator Jim Crochet, and I'm going to fit one more in there. So have a great day. Can't wait to be back next Tuesday. Thank you for listening.

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2: Well, right about now, I need a girl that can explore.

Well, good morning, Haliburton County. My name is Norma, and I'm your on-air host on Tuesday mornings from 9 until 11. And thank you so much to Heather for the kind words this morning. Heather and I always chat on the way as she's going out and I'm coming in, and we kind of catch up quickly on what's happening and so on. So, so I hope Heather has a great day today. We are currently sitting at 17 degrees. Environment Canada says that for today, it's going to be cloudy with a 30% chance of showers, a high of 22, but a humidex of 26. So it's going to feel a little bit warmer. Warmer than it actually is. It's a bit humid. For tonight, a few clouds, and we will have some fog patches developing after midnight. Our low tonight is expected to be 9. For tomorrow, Wednesday, August the 26th, it's going to be a mixture of sun and cloud with a 30% chance of showers in the afternoon, high of 24, humidex of 28, and then overnight, again, cloudy, 30% chance of showers and a low of 13. And then for Thursday, August the 27th, my goodness, this month is just galloping along. Cloudy, 40% chance of showers and a high of 21. And then overnight cloudy periods, 30% chance of showers and a low of 13. Wow. Couple of things. First thing this morning, if you are planning on going swimming in the county, just a reminder that some of the beaches are posted. Right now, a lot of them are still in a yellow advisory, which means it's a moderate risk. That means high counts of bacteria in the water, and they do not recommend that you swim in conditions like this. So just be aware of what's going on. Check with the county websites to try and figure out what's happening before you go swimming, and just be advised of that. We have a lost battery. It was lost in Haliburton in the Industrial Park Road area. If you happen, this is not a lost one, it's a found one, a found battery, a drill battery. And if you have lost a drill battery, you will need to describe the voltage and the brand in order to claim that drill battery. You can call us here at the station, 705-457-1009, or you can give Sarah a call. It's she found it. You can call her directly, 705-457-1680. Also, the Buttermilk Falls. I think Heather announced this as well, but just a reminder, they are sold out of bingo sheets for tonight. So if you plan on getting them at Buttermilk Falls, you will need to go elsewhere for that. Okay. Starting off with a little bit of Duran Duran this morning with Rio, followed by What a Man Gotta Do with the Jonas Brothers. Here we go.

One, two times, don't need to question the reason. I'm yours, I'm yours. I'd move the earth to lose a fight just to see a smile. 'Cause you got no flaws, no flaws.

All right. Jonas Brothers. Yeah, there we go. The municipal dock on Water Street in Minden. That's the Peck Street Boat Launch. Is temporary open while the municipal dock is closed. So this is the dock that's on Water Street. It is closed until further notice. The Peck Street Boat Launch has been temporarily established to provide residents and visitors with a location to exit the water on the Gull River. So if you're planning on floating down the river today, great day to do it. You can continue past the municipal dock under the bridge, and then the next dock on the left is now open, and that's the Peck Street Boat Launch. So there you go. If you need any more information about what's happening, you know, on the rivers and so on, you can double check www.minuthills.ca. A couple of other things that I want you to be aware of this morning that are going on. One, there is a webinar that is happening through the Seniors Active Living Center that happens today at 10 o'clock in the morning. Exploring the warning signs of dementia with the Alzheimer's Society of Peterborough.

SALC. That happens at 10 a.m. from 10 a.m. to 10:45. So once you register through the website, they will give you an email, and then you can click on the link, and that starts promptly at 10 and goes from 10 to 10:45. So there you go. The other thing that you need to be aware of is that the Haliburton County Master Gardener is hosting a gardening advice table today at the Haliburton Farmers Market. Bring your gardening questions and they will try and help you out. There will be some native plants for sale to the public, and then proceeds are going to support the various Haliburton County Master Gardener activities. So, yeah, that's pretty exciting. The Sculpture Forest is celebrating its 25th anniversary this year. And they have designated this week as the week to celebrate. Now, I've been announcing all summer that they have free guided tours of the Sculpture Forest starting at 10 o'clock. That is happening today as well. Meet at the kiosk with the red roof in the college parking lot for the Haliburton School of Arts and Design. It happens rain or shine. And today, the outreach coordinator, Lori Brandon, and Sculpture Forest Ambassador Brody Bolger are going to be conducting the tour. It is a full tour of the sculptures in the forest and the stories behind them. For other activities that are going on, they have something happening every single day of this week. On Wednesdays, there's actually two things that are happening. And then on Saturday, they are going to be inducting five new sculptures into the Sculpture Forest. And that happens at 2 o'clock. So yeah, it's just, there's a whole lot going on in the Sculpture Forest this week. So check out their website. Just, ask Dr. Google about the Haliburton Sculpture Forest. The website is haliburtonsculptureforest.ca, and you'll be able to get the scoop on what's happening at the Sculpture Forest. Always a fantastic place to go. So yeah, so here we go. All right. California dreaming with the mamas and papas. You don't have to dream about California because Haliburton is the place to be.

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1: I just want to highlight, some of the details for that trip. It looks like it's going to be a fabulous one. As mentioned in the ad by Scott there, great job, Scott, by the way. There is a 15-day bus option or a 10-day flight option. So you get to choose whether you'd like to travel out to the Maritimes by coach bus or whether you want to fly out there. If you are going the flight route, you get to go to New Brunswick, Prince Edward Island in Nova Scotia. If you actually want to do the bus route with the coach bus, you get an extra day in Quebec, and you get a free guided tour of Quebec City. 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New Brunswick, Grand Falls, guided tour of Fredericton, a Miramichi kitchen party, always so much fun. The Hopewell Rocks, and you get a lobster dinner. That's all like scheduled and included. And that doesn't count the time that you have to explore on your own. I know often in coach buses, what they'll do is they'll have points of interest. And it might not be listed on the itinerary, but they just kind of say, you know what, this is really cool. This is happening right now, and we're going to pull over and we're going to explore. Prince Edward Island, you get to go across the Confederation Bridge. You get to see the Acadian Music Village. You get a walking tour of Charlottetown. You get to go to the PEI Preserve Company, the Green Gables Heritage Center, and the Wood Island Ferry, if available, if it's running. For Nova Scotia, Alexander Graham Bell Museum, you get to go to Acalie. You get a scenic drive of the Cabot Trail, a guided tour of Halifax, as well as a free day to explore Halifax on your own. You get a guided tour of the Citadel, as well as a garrison dinner, so that's a heritage dinner. A guided walking tour of Lunenburg, and I know I mentioned this before, but when Victoria and I were in Lunenburg exploring, we actually did a horse-drawn carriage ride through Lunenburg with a guide, and it was fabulous. We also went fishing. We did deep sea fishing when we were there. A guided tour of the Fisheries Museum of the Atlantic. You get to go to Mahone Bay, and you get to go to Peggy's Cove. So get your trip tickets. You do not want to miss out on this. There are only 3,500 tickets sold. And, we usually sell out, and usually by the beginning of September. So please don't wait. Get your tickets. You can buy them. Let's Get Local in Minden, they take cash. Agnew's General Store in Wilberforce, they take cash. Here at Canoe FM, we take cash, but we also can process your Visa or MasterCard payments. So there you go. Yeah, good luck. Florence and the Machine, a sky full of hope.

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1: All right. We have a public service announcement here for West Nile virus. Apparently, the Lakeland's Public Health Unit is advising residents that their mosquito monitoring has identified the presence of West Nile virus in the Lindsay area. So far, no any human cases in the Lakelands region this year, but they are advising people to just be aware and make sure that you are protecting yourself. So wear long sleeves, long pants, socks, light-colored clothing when outdoors, especially between dusk and dawn when mosquitoes are most active. Use an insect repellent containing DEET. 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So if you need more information, go to lakelandscph.ca/WNV. For West Nile virus. So there you go. Local talent, Michelle Schweier coming up with a song called Autumn Leaf, followed by Cherie Amour by Sebastian Gaskin, and then it'll be time for the weather update at the bottom of the hour.

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1: All right. Let's see. Where are we? Ah, yes. 17 degrees. My name is Norma. Sorry, I had a little bit of a phasing out there. 17 degrees here. It is Tuesday, October the 25th. My name is Norma, and I am your on-air host on Tuesday mornings. For today, Environment Canada says we are going to have cloudy skies with a 30% chance of showers, a high of 22 and a humidex of 26. For tonight, a few clouds with some fog patches developing after midnight and a low of 9. For Wednesday, August the 26th, mix of sun and cloud, 30% chance of showers in the afternoon. Fog patches will disappear and we will end up with a high of 24 and a humidex of 28. Overnight, cloudy conditions, 30% chance of showers and a low of 13. And then for Thursday, August the 27th, cloudy, 40% chance of showers and a high of 21. Overnight, cloudy periods, 30% chance of showers and a low of 13. I want to make sure that you know about some things that are happening on Tuesday mornings here in the Highlands, and I don't want you to miss out on them, so I'm going to kind of give you the heads up now. If you have children or grandchildren or neighborhood children or anyone you know who is interested in turtles, then the Turtle Club meets on Tuesday and Thursday mornings at the Haliburton Public Library from 10 until 10:45. It's free for kids. They learn about turtles and their amazing abilities. Each week there is a different turtle brought in. So even though you may have had children attending this in past weeks, today will be a brand new turtle. People from the Turtle Guardians are there and they are eager to let you know all about turtles and how to properly care for them, how to keep them safe here in the Highlands. It says families should register ahead through the library, so you might want to give Leora a call. 705-854-2770, just to let her know that you are coming, and she knows how many to expect. Leora is a part of the Turtle Guardians organization and the Land Between Charity. And as always, if you find an injured or a turtle in distress, you can always call the turtle hotline. It is 705-854-2888. So that is the Kids Club. The other thing that's happening, I mentioned the Sculpture Forest with our guided tour. The other thing, the Caboose Bike Hub is open every Tuesday. Pamela is there today from 9 until 5, right beside the Welcome Center in the caboose. You get to go inside that old railway caboose. All are welcome, including kids and dogs. The Bike Hub is a unique community project offering free programs, route maps, and ideas. Their whole purpose is to get people back on bikes. And if you are looking for a place to go to try and figure out easy routes, they have free slow spokes rides that you can book through them. They have contact information for the Easy Rider Bike Club that travels around. I see them lots and lots of times on Glert Road. They have biking maps. They have route maps. They have trail maps. They have anything that you need to know. Pamela is there to act as a resource. You can drop in any Tuesday, sign the guest book, talk to Pamela and have all your questions answered about biking or even about the old railway days, and you can book your ride. Pamela's number is 705-457-4767. If you can't make it there on a Tuesday, then give her a call, because I know that some other times during the week she can be at the caboose. Or she can direct you to any information that you need. So thank you, Pamela, for doing that. Okay. The other thing that's happening tonight that's unusual, well, there are lots of things happening tonight that's unusual, but the Haliburton Highlands Time Travelers Car Club is going to be out and about on this Tuesday night. They are going to be at the new fish and chip store in Guderham. Guderham Fish and Chips, we've partaken in their fine food there. And so if you'd like to combine a lovely evening chatting with vintage car owners and have some fish and chips. They are going to be there starting about 5:30. All are welcome to visit. And they say don't forget your fish and chips. They'll also be at Highland Crest Seniors Home on Thursday, August the 27th at 4:30. And then they're moving over to the Kawartha Dairy in Minden at 5:30 on Thursday. So there you go. All right. Couple of information ideas, and then Madison Violet with Crying.
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4: All right, Griswold Gang with Bingo Kitty Marv will be playing tonight. Last week, we had some winners for Canoe FM Radio Bingo, and I'd like to announce their names today. Game number one, $100, was won by Roseanne, who is part of the Berry Line Bingo Bangers. That sheet was purchased at the Eagle Lake General Store. Game number two, sole winner Jane, won $200. Jane Sugar Island Gull Lake, and that sheet was purchased at the Value Mart in Minden. Game number three, the $600, was split two ways. Jacqueline from Maple Lake, that sheet was purchased as well at the Value Mart in Minden. And Judy from Halliburton won, and that sheet was purchased at Todd's Independent. Just a reminder to have your shout-outs in by 5:30 at the absolute latest today, and that way our volunteers can have them read on the air, and we can start bingo promptly at 6. You can always call into the station and reserve some sheets here. As far as I know, Buttermilk Falls is the only location sold out of bingo sheets at this moment in time. If anybody has any more information, you can always call the station, 705-457-1009, or fire me off a text at the same number and let us know that other locations are sold out as well, so we can have people go where they can get the sheets. Good luck to everyone who will be playing tonight. If you have always wanted to help out with bingo, you thought, oh my gosh, those callers do such a great job, or, you know, I wouldn't mind being involved. Well, we are looking for help with bingo. We are looking for extra bingo drivers. The commitment is about 3 hours a month. What you do is you go to our partners in the community with the fresh bingo bag and pick up the old one from the week before. That happens on Wednesday mornings. We need bingo callers for on-air Tuesdays at 6 p.m. And actually, we are also looking for someone to help with the Bluegrass Show on Wednesday evening. So if this sounds like something you might be interested in chatting more about, give us a call. 705-457-1009, or you can drop by, have a chat with Roxanne, and we can get that set up for you and get the process started for you to help out here at Canoe FM. What else is going on? Oh, I need to let you know about a town hall meeting on the Affordability and Governance Structure Study that is going to be happening tonight, August the 25th, at the Halliburton Legion from 6 until 8 p.m. This is talking about the potential new governance model for the County of Halliburton, and they are looking for your input. This is through the Halliburton County Association and then the Eastern Ontario Regional Network. There is one tonight, Halliburton Legion 6 to 8. Tomorrow, Wednesday, August 26th at the Minden Hills Community Center, 6 to 8. Thursday, August the 27th at the Lloyd Watson Center in Wilberforce from 6 till 8. And then Monday, August 31st at the Stanhope Firefighters Community Hall, 6 to 8 p.m. It's my understanding they're going to be presenting the various options, and they're going to ask for feedback on what the public prefers as far as that new governance model. So make sure that you are aware of that and that you have your voice heard. So there you go. Billy Joel, Uptown Girl, followed by Shower the People, James Taylor. Classic Terror Lightfoot coming up higher and higher, and then it'll be the top of the hour. Time for the weather update and brain strain.

All right, Billy Joel with Uptown Girl. We've just had a text come in saying that On the Run in Minden is also sold out of bingo sheets for tonight. So Buttermilk Falls and On the Run in Minden have no bingo sheets for tonight. Now, James Taylor.

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2: All right. My name is Norma, and I'm your on-air host on Tuesday mornings from 9 until just before 11 o'clock. We are sitting currently at 18 degrees. The temperature gauge just flipped. Environment Canada says that for today, August the 25th, we are expecting cloudy conditions, a 30% chance of showers, a high of 22, and a humidex of 26. For tonight, a few clouds with fog patches developing after midnight and a low of 9. For tomorrow, Wednesday, August the 26th, again a mix of sun and cloud, 30% chance of showers in the afternoon and a high of 24, humidex of 28. Overnight, cloudy, 30% chance of showers and a low of 13. For Thursday, August the 27th, cloudy, 40% chance of showers and a high of 21. And then overnight cloudy periods, 30% chance of showers and a low of 13. Well, it is Tuesday morning, and I know Heather announced it this morning. We are going to be playing Brain Strain.
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2: Alrighty then, here is how we play this game. From now until about 10:30, I will give you a question, and it is your job to try and figure out what the official answer is to this question. There are really no right or wrong answers, just the official and the unofficial ones. If you give me your name as well as your guess, I do my best to read out as many on the air, and I find that oftentimes someone's guess will spark someone else's brain in a different direction, and quite often they get the official answer. So here we go. At the weather update at 10:30, I will give you the official answer and let you know whose brains were firing appropriately this morning. In the meantime, we always, always enjoy listening to more fine music here on Canoe FM. I give you the updates on things that are happening in and around the community. I like to try and do it from today right through until Sunday. And I have quite a stack of papers here of things that are happening. I can't always get to all of them, but I try and do my best to get as many out as possible. So you might want to have your pocket calendar or your phone or another device nearby in case I read out something and you think, oh my gosh, that's something I'd really like to participate in. And you can write down the details or you can put a little reminder to give me a text and I can get back to you after 10:30. All right. So without any further ado, here is your question for today. The average person does this four times a day. Sternutation is the medical term for it. What is it? What do we do? Sternutation. The average person does it four times per day. I get your guesses in to me. You can call or text 705-457-1009. And in case you've just tuned in and you're heading out to get bingo sheets after you find out what the answer to the brain strain is, please take note that On the Run in Minden and Buttermilk Falls are both sold out of Canoe FM bingo sheets for tonight. All right. Mary Wells, It's In His Kiss is coming up, followed by Hall & Oates, Kiss on My List, and then Carl Dixon, Part of a Set. Yeah, get your guesses in. 705-457-1009. The average person does this four times per day. Sternutation is the medical term for it. What is it?

All right, Carl Dixon, Part of a Set. Lovely tune. We've been playing Brain Strain. The average person does this 4 times a day. Sternutation is the medical term for it. What is it? We had some guesses come in. See, the Griswold Gang thought maybe burping or yawning. Cat. I love this one. She made me chuckle out loud. Scowling at my brother. Yep, sternutation. Kathy and Charlene, maybe passing gas or burping or yawning. Leslie thought daydreaming. Donna thought maybe that was the medical term for going out and walking your dog. Linda thought maybe it was the medical term for a bathroom break or belching or yawning or even the process of food digestion. Great guesses today from everyone, but not the official answer. Keep your guesses coming in. 705-457-1009. The average person does this 4 times per day. Sternutation is the medical term for it. What are they doing? What are they doing? Okay, we have some music going on tonight. Music in the Park from the Halliburton Rotary Club. We are having Susie Vinnick tonight. Last week was Adverse Conditions. Tonight is Susie Vinnick. That starts at 6:30 at Head Lake Park. It is by donation. Bring your lawn chair, bring your blanket, bring your friends, bring your family. Susie Vinnick will be presenting Music in the Park tonight at 6:30. The other thing that's happening tonight, August the 25th, 7:30 to 8:45 p.m. at the St. George's Anglican Church, 617 Mountain Street in Halliburton. There is a presentation by the Highlands Opera Studio. The opera students are here for the month of August, so they only have a short time left. They are here taking classes and performing. And tonight's event is a Pay What You Can event. 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You can get tickets for any other of the Highlands Opera Studio performances through their website, www.highlandsoperastudio.com. But tonight's presentation is Pay As You Can, Whatever You Can. And by that, they mean if you just want to come, just come. Just show up. You don't have to pay a penny, because there are always folks who give more, and they do it because they're in a position to do that. And so it helps to offset the cost for someone else coming who can't afford to pay anything, but they just want to support, they just want to show up, they just want to enjoy the music. So that is at St. George's Anglican Church, 617 Mountain Street in Halliburton, 7:30 until 8:45. I know last week they did a concert at the Northern Lights Performing Arts Pavilion, and I heard it was absolutely incredible. So there you go. Tonight, West Guilford Euchre Night happens every Tuesday night at 7 o'clock at the West Guilford Community Center. I'd like to announce this for those of you who would like to go and play euchre. The cost is just $4 and refreshments are served. And for those of you who want to just play board games, there's a group who meets at the Halliburton Legion on Tuesday nights at 6:30, from 6:30 till 9:30 in the club room. It's free and all are welcome. They have some board games there, or you're welcome to bring your own. And occasionally there is a pop-up Dungeons and Dragon campaign, a short-term game that is played. So yeah, so here you go. So that is board games at the Halliburton Legion downstairs in the club room from 6:30 till 9:30. That's good. Okay. Brain Strain, I'll take a few more guesses till 10:30. The average person does this 4 times a day. Sternutation is the medical term for it. What is it? Get your guesses into me, 705-457-1009. And again, I'm going to announce that Buttermilk Falls and On the Run in Minden are both sold out of bingo sheets for tonight's Canoe FM on-air bingo. All right. Fleetwood Mac, Rhiannon, followed by Gary Wright, Love is Alive.

All right. We've been playing Brain Strain this morning. The average person does this 4 times a day. Sternutation is the medical term for it. What is it? We had some more guesses come in. Leslie guessed getting all stirred up, so getting all upset, whatever. Patsy guessed frown. Cat, stretching your back and your sternum. She thought of sternutation. And Linda, taking a break for a beverage and snack. All of these are great guesses. You have time for one more quick guess before the weather update at the bottom of the hour. I just want to make sure that you are aware that tomorrow the Halliburton and District Lions Club is presenting their Stories in the Park Fun Fair. It happens at Head Lake Park from noon until 2. It will have individual low-impact, non-competitive games such as beanbag toss, mini-putt, basketball toss, ladder toss, fish pond, and more. There is a free new book for every child, guessing games, photo board, story reading at the story tree. You can paint a story, and there are free hot dogs, popcorn, and juice for all of the children. Featured award-winning children's author Carolyn Huizinga-Mills. And she is there, and I Dropped My Bed to Grandma's House is one of her books, and so she will be there, so you don't want to miss out on that. All right, People Like You coming up, Johnny Reed, and then we'll have the legal ID, the weather update, and I'll give you the answer to today's Brain Strain.

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2: All right. It is just a little past 10:30. We are sitting at 18 degrees on Tuesday, August the 25th. My name is Norma. For today, Environment Canada says we will have cloudy skies with a 30% chance of showers, a high of 22 and a humidex of 26. For tonight, a few clouds, some fog patches developing after midnight, but they'll clear in the morning. Our low tonight will be 9. For Wednesday, August the 26th, a mix of sun and cloud, a 30% chance of showers in the afternoon, a high of 24 and a humidex of 28. Overnight cloudy, 30% chance of showers and a low of 13. And then for Thursday, August the 27th, cloudy, 40% chance of showers and a high of 21. Overnight cloudy periods, 30% chance of showers and a low of 13. We've been playing brain strain today. The average person does this 4 times a day. Sternutation is a medical term for what is it? I had a couple more guesses come in. Patsy guessed yawning and Leslie guessed brushing your teeth. Those are all great answers, but the actual official answer is sneezing. The average person sneezes 4 times a day. Sternutation is the medical term for it. Congratulations go out to the following folks who guessed the official answer. Kelly, Tony, Heather, Mike, Kathy, Marilyn, Donna, Howard, and Glenn, who is listening from Calgary today. Glenn from Cobequenque. So, yay, thank you. Thank you very much to everybody who was listening and guessing. We'll have another brain strain next week, and we'll see what we can come up with. So, congrats. Yeah. And thanks to everybody who texted in. Tourism. There is an ice cream social happening tomorrow at the Minid River Cone from 3 until 4:30 p.m. Get ready to enjoy a scoop and share your summer updates with other tourism businesses. Drop in anytime between 3 and 4:30 for mingling and networking. Complimentary cones will be provided. There is no need to RSVP. See you there. That sounds like fun. Highland Grove on Thursday, August 27th at 11 a.m. As part of their Savoring Their Stories series that they've been doing, Carol Lee is going to be there, and she is going to be sharing comb canning and food preservation techniques. They've been part of our lives for generations. The recipes, methods, and ingredients are endless, with many becoming cherished family favorites, enjoyed and passed down for years. She would love you to come, sit down, have a chat, share your favorite recipes with her, and she is prepared to share her favorite home canning and food preservation recipes with you. So that is Highland Grove Branch of the Halliburton County Public Library, Thursday, August 27th at 11 a.m. August 27th through until the 31st, from 7:30 until 10 o'clock at night at the Northern Lights Performing Arts Pavilion, Highlands Opera Studio is going to present Don Pasquale. This is one of Donizetti's most loved and zaniest opera. It's a 3-act comedy opera following the fortunes of young Ernesto, recently disinherited by his wealthy, cranky uncle Don Pasquale for refusing an arranged marriage in favor of a penniless widow, Norina. It is a hilarious sitcom. At 6:30 p.m., they will have the pre-performance chat with the presentation from 7:30 till 10 p.m. Get your tickets at www.highlandsoperastudio.com. Free hockey giveaway. Highland Storm is doing their third annual free hockey equipment day from 10 a.m. until 4 p.m. at the A.J. LaRue Arena in Halliburton. This is gently used and donated youth hockey gear. You can drop it off now if you have any extras between now and Friday at Emerson Lumber, both Halliburton and Carnarvon branches, at the Minden Fire Hall, or just bring it to the event. If you have questions, you can email Manny, MannyFergie at hotmail.com. What else is going on? There is a free information session at the Wilberforce branch of the Haliburton County Public Library on Friday, August 28th, about wills and estates with Angrove Law. That happens from 11 until noon. Registration is required. Hillary will be there. She's going to be talking about how to ensure your wishes are carried out, how to protect your assets, how do you appoint trusted individuals to make decisions on your behalf, learn about wills, powers of attorney, and key consideration for estate planning. There will be an opportunity to ask questions. You do have to register. So if you call the library and let them know that you're interested in going to that Wills and Estates with Angrove Law session. So that's coming up. Let's see. You can also register for that one through HalibertonLibrary.ca/programs and events. There's more information on the SALC website for that as well. There is an open house at the Pregnancy Care and Family Support Center, 187 Highland Street in Haliburton. That's the lower level of the Gleacock building. Refreshments will be served. If you need more information on that, it's happening Saturday, August 29th from 2 till 4. Give them a call, 705-457-4673. Okay, what else is happening?
3: You know what? There's a lot more going on, but I think I'm just going to give you a reminder that today there is filming going on. Prep work going on for the filming of the TV series Honcho at Harrington Park in, at the Minden Whitewater Preserve. They are doing prep work today and tomorrow between 7 a.m. and 11 p.m. And then they actually start filming on Thursday and Friday between 7 and 5. And then, also on Saturday, 5 p.m. and 7 a.m. So the prep continues for the 27th and 28th between 7 and 5. And then the actual filming is the 27th, 28th, 29th at night between 5 p.m. and 7 a.m. They would do a wrap-up from August 30th to September the 2nd between 7 a.m. and 7 p.m. So just make sure that you are aware of that. If you are traveling on Horseshoe Lake Road, there may be temporary lane occupancy and intermittent traffic control. So that's going on. All right. Heather Bambrick, I Can't See for Looking, coming up.

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1: All right. One more thing I want to make sure that you're aware about. 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Your cottage is part of this community. You are part of this community. Your voice matters. 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So there you go. Always best to check and make sure that you're on that voters list and make sure that you do vote. It is an important opportunity for us to have our voices heard. So yeah, make sure. And as I mentioned before, those town hall meetings about the future of Haliburton County and the method of structure are coming up. I will try and announce that one more time before I'm off the air. The Outsiders is coming up with a song called Time Won't Let Me.

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1: All right, time for me to head out. I want to thank you for listening today and playing along with our brain strain, either online or in your head. Just a reminder again that that town hall meeting, the affordability and governance structure study, happens tonight at the Haliburton Legion from 6 till 8 p.m. And also, reminder that Buttermilk Falls and On the Run in Mindon are sold out of bingo sheets. But we do have lots and lots here at Canoe. Please continue to listen. We have Ben and Dykstra coming up with Sit Down and Stand Out. He will be interviewing Kate Kelly. We have Michelle coming in for In the Afternoon. Marilyn comes in for the drive show. And then, of course, our bingo for tonight. Good luck to everybody who will be playing. My name is Norma, and it has been my absolute privilege to be on your air, to be your on-air host today. And I hope you have a wonderful day. I will be back on the air next Tuesday morning, just after 9 o'clock. And until then, stay safe. Remember to be kind and enjoy all the wonderful things that Haliburton County has to offer. Take care, everyone. We're going to go out with Neil Diamond, one of my personal favorites, Beautiful Noise. Have a great day, everyone.

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2: Ladies and gentlemen, you're listening to the Sit Down Standout Show, the podcast that gives people with all abilities and challenges the chance to stand out from the rest, even if you have to sit down to do it. Whether you refer to her as Coach K or the liberal carnivore, when it comes to dealing with your nutrition, you better get to the meat of the matter. For the last two decades, she has been a qualified nutritionist, and she has overcome the challenges of bulimia and today's subject, Crohn's disease. Ladies and gentlemen, please welcome Katie Kelly. Katie, how are you?
3: I'm fantastic. Hi, everybody out there. It's a pleasure being able to speak with y'all.
2: That's a pleasure to have you on our show. Now, I remember looking at the article you shared with me, sharing your story, and I felt very similar in the sense of you and I growing up and sort of like every meal was home cooked and you were the farmer's daughter. I was the small town boy. So I felt like, wait a minute, is this my twin?
3: Right? Does she love that? And I, you know, we're not alone out there. There's a big portion of the community and everybody out there that can relate on several different levels. So this is a super important topic, and I'm excited to dive in with everybody.
2: Absolutely. Now, an important subject that we're talking about here is Crohn's disease. As November, when this episode comes out, is Crohn's disease awareness month. Now, for people who don't know what Crohn's disease is basically an inflammation of the bowel area, or basically swelling in your intestines, which can make your very uncomfortable movements going to the bathroom. It can cause weight loss and cause a lot of uncomfortableness. But can you talk about when you realized, you know what? Okay, something's not right here with everything I'm eating.
3: Yeah, absolutely. So I struggled with gut issues and just not feeling right basically the majority of my life. You know, you go to the doctor, after a while you notice something's wrong. And most often, and I think a lot of us that have been diagnosed with Crohn's or colitis, they tell you, oh, you just have IBS. Okay, well, our symptoms are similar, but the, you know, disorders are very different too. So, you know, I followed my doctor's advice, and this is not to discredit, you know, any physician out there. Definitely seek medical advice if you need to. But I just want to get across, like, you know, don't be afraid to be an advocate of your own health and listen to yourself as well. You know, my physician was like, well, eat more fruits and vegetables and increase your fiber and, you know, try that out and things should get better. And then I was also told, oh, well, your diet doesn't have anything, you know, to do with treatment or managing symptoms or anything like that. So it was kind of, I was hearing a lot of like, you know, controversial, like conflicting things. And I'm like, okay, well, you know, I didn't need to take matters into my own hands and kind of, you know, be an advocate of my own health. So I started experimenting, you know, with different things. So my, I have Crohn's disease. So my particular symptoms, I had a lot of issues digesting like fruits, vegetables, you know, healthy foods, things that were gritty, you know, nuts, seeds, things like that. I had a lot of sensitivities to a lot of different foods. And I noticed throughout the decades of just personal life, you know, I was a CrossFit athlete in the past, you know, being an avid exerciser, I work in healthcare. So I've worked in radiology for 20 years and also seeing patients and clients and everybody struggle. I'm like, okay, well, you know, everything's a little bit different. I need to do my own experimentation. I noticed eating, you know, meat and eggs and, sticking to a more natural whole foods diet, I felt my best. Growing up a farmer's daughter, you know, we have beef cattle, you know, obviously, like my dad was really happy, I think, if I said that I was going to be vegan or vegetarian, like, he may have raised an eyebrow, which there's nothing wrong with those diets, like, if they work great for you. But that's kind of how I discovered, just via experimentation and learning to listen to myself. And, you know, also, you know, take into consideration, like, what my doctor said. But first and foremost, I listened to how my body responded to things. And that's kind of how I adopted a more, like, liberal, flexible, carnivore lifestyle. I don't really like to slap labels on things because we're all individual people. We're all out here, you know, being human, doing human things. And our experiences and reactions and, you know, perceptions to life and everything are going to be different. So we all have different perspective. And yeah, I mean, in a nutshell, that's kind of how I found, like, my lifestyle and way of living. And that's kind of what I try to nurture and preach to everybody else out there too, struggling.
2: Well, I can really appreciate you saying that, because I feel, unfortunately, like, there's so much in today's society, not only about diet, saying that this is the right diet for everybody, or like one diet fits all, or one physical image fits all. And that's not the case. Everyone reacts to different foods differently. Everyone acts differently to a different physique. And also at the same time, one thing that we also advertise every time we're on the show is any treatment, whether it's for physical health or for mental health, is open to experimentation. Basically, what we're doing is we're playing chemistry set with our own body.
3: 100%. You're exactly right. You know, our life is art. You know, we are the main character of our lives, and that's what we all just need to embrace and learn to love ourselves. And we're such emotional, fluid, you know, multidimensional people. Like you said, like, what fits one person's not always going to work for another. So experimentation and just being fearless to, you know, embrace your human emotions. Like, I really believe that, like, fitness and diet and obesity and, you know, a lot of the mental health disorders and things out there, it's an emotional problem. Like, people just don't know how to regulate emotions, or they're just not in tune with themselves. We are so inundated with so much information and in this digital world that we really do need to detox in the most self-loving way from what everyone is telling us, and just get centered in what we know works for us, and be fearless to experiment too, like you said. And then eventually you will, I promise you guys will find your way. And it really comes through self-love, because I struggle with bulimia too, like you said in your wonderful introduction. So I definitely had emotional issues too. Like, I'm not perfect. You know, and carnivore, it really helped me with my binging tendencies and learning to love myself and learn more about my body. Like, education and knowledge, plus putting in that intentional action to make positive change, like, that really is power. And there's so much free information out there, which is a double-edged sword. You know, you can be a known advocate and figure out what works for you, but a lot of it is detoxing from, like, the outside world and just going within.
2: Right. Speaking of detoxing, can you talk about the period in your life when you were struggling with your bulimia? When did you realize, okay, what I am doing is not working? What I am doing is a problem for me? Because it takes, like we said, a lot of time when someone is struggling to really realize that what I'm doing isn't working. This is a problem I need to fix.
3: Mm-hmm. Yes. So I knew, like, deep down, I knew what I was doing was wrong. I knew it wasn't good for my body, but we get stuck in these cycles and these habits, you know, with everything in life, whether it's with money and overspending or relationships or food or diet or whatever you want to put there, we get stuck in these cycles. And getting quiet and asking myself before I, you know, made a behavior, or I made a choice, was, is this in a self-loving manner? Am I choosing to do this in a self-loving manner or a self-loathing manner? You know, like, with eating, I ate way too fast. You know, I work in healthcare. It's like get shit done mode all of the time, and really getting quiet and asking myself and savoring my food and being present, because presence is a lot. Just being present in the present moment and not somewhere else or stuck in the past. You know, am I still enjoying my food when I'm eating? You know, yes or no. And that really helps me to know I need to put my fork down. Or am I really enjoying this food, or is it coming from like an addiction place? Because food addiction really is like any other addiction, and a lot of people downplay it. It's like us, you know, I don't have a great relationship with sugar and carbohydrates. So the carnivore diet naturally helped, you know, cure and manage that, because it took the, you know, the dopamine hits away, the things that were not serving me. You know, am I choosing this because it's an addiction, or because it's really positively serving my body? So really it just came down to asking myself that, like, one or the other. Am I doing this from a self-loving place or a bad place? And I would try to make, because I'm human too, the best decision possible with each time. And then that's how you learn to rewire your brain, because we have this crazy brain that, you know, tries to keep us stuck in these, like, you know, self-sabotaging cycles, and it's learning to break that instead of constantly, you know, choosing the negative behavior that we're just comfortable and complacent with, basically.
2: Right. And breaking any habit is going to take a lot of time. And you've been a functional nutritionist for about 2 decades now, so you could definitely say you've put the time into trying to not only fix yourself, but helping other individuals. But when did you decide, you know what, I'm in a loving place right now. I've fixed my bulimia. My Crohn's disease issues are under control. Now I want to help other individuals and make this my career.
3: Mm-hmm. You know, I think that's something I can't like pinpoint to a specific day or time. It just naturally evolved, you know, just like life and just like we do as people. But I would say, you know, I was still struggling with, you know, like food addictions and trying to figure things out like well into my 30s. I'm 42 years old now. So be patient with yourselves. Give yourself some grace. It takes a long time, and it's okay if you're a late bloomer like me too. You'll find your way, I promise. I would say I was probably well into my late 30s before like things kind of started clicking, and I started having true confidence in myself to speak my truth, live my truth, create a lifestyle that was true to me and not to people please other people. So late 30s. So like, it's never too late, guys, to make a change. Never too late. I would say my 40s have been absolutely amazing to me. Every year it gets better and better. So I tell people, like, don't fear aging. Like, your goal really should be to feel your best, because once you start doing things to make yourself your healthiest self, to feel your best, like, that's when you start aging well and you start aging gracefully. And that's being good to your body, you know, your hormones, just you as a person, and really learning to love yourself. So I'd say, you know, my love for coaching, I think it really sparked back when I started doing CrossFit, and that was in my early 30s. I didn't discover CrossFit until I was like 30, 31, 32 years old. So again, don't fear like trying new things. So I discovered a new facet of myself way back then. Coaching started then, and it just kind of evolved from there. You know, social media, I just started sharing my story, basically, you know, my fitness struggles, my food struggles, and it just kept evolving every year. And I still keep evolving every year. I still take on clients. I'm still a nutrition coach. But now I feel like my platform is more to build a community. Like, I want a safe space for everyone out there, no matter what diet you do, no matter where you are. I want a community and a platform that just gives people the ability to share their stories and their emotions and feelings. And I mean, that's basically it. I want to create a community out there to help others. So it's not so much about me and the story that got me, you know, to where I am today. It's about just evolving and throughout the mess and the dumpster fire of our lives, like trying to help other people out there, just like what you do too.
2: Well, I really appreciate you saying that. And I can recall, definitely, I had a similar food. Well, not quite on your level, but in college, I was on the unlimited meal plan. And I am not an exerciser, and me and diet have never gone in the same

0: kind of diet. You also don't need to drive yourself crazy and only eat for like 6 months, a diet exclusive. So out of curiosity, given that you have tried virtually every diet and are currently on the carnivore diet, what is your treat of choice?
1: Hey, my fellow standouts, it's the Rolling Dragon, Ben and Dykstra, here to ask you a couple of questions as we've reached the halfway point in our program. Has life thrown you a curveball? Have you lived with what many people would consider unfortunate circumstances or unique challenges? How have you turned them around into something positive for yourself and for others? Is it your time to stand out from the rest? Well then, register as a guest at www.rollingdragonmedia.com and get ready to stand out from the rest. And now, for the rest of our story.
2: Yeah, so thank you for sharing like your personal experience too. Like, I love, you know, learning about everyone. So for me, I really hate saying treat, but everybody can relate to what that term kind of means, especially in the diet and fitness space. I love just like a perfectly cooked ribeye. That grilled salmon, I don't cook seafood for me as often as like ground beef. Yeah, I cook with my air fryer the majority of the time. For those of you who follow me on social, like I post my stuff every day. I have a very basic, simple, you know, nutritious, you know, meals. Most of the time they look disgusting, but I swear I love everything that I eat. So I'd say a ribeye is probably my treat of choice. And it really is all about being flexible. We make it more complicated than it really is. If you just seek, you know, foods that make you feel your best, like everything just kind of falls into line instead of, you know, because energetics plays a lot into it too. And like that emotional way of being so hard on ourselves, if we think we chose the wrong foods or the wrong diets, like it sticks with you and it does affect the way that you digest food, your emotional state, your nervous state. All of that stuff affects, you know, whether it's what you look like, water retention, inflammation, your digestion, you know, gains in the gym, whatever you want to say, it affects all of that. Because we're holistic beings. So paying attention to simplicity and what makes you feel your best, that really is the solution.
0: Right. And I think it's harder to do in today's society because everybody is so focused on like my work goal or maintaining the responsibility of looking after whatever family members I have that they're probably just thinking so much about that stuff that they just think, okay, quickly get this meal in, fuel it up. You got to really remember to take a minute to realize, you know what, if I eat this, I may feel better. If I go to work and I get this iron pumped or whatever, you're going to feel so much better in the long run versus coming home from an 8-hour work day, eating nothing but McDonald's or whatever and feeling like garbage.
2: Yes, it goes back to filling your own cup. You have to fill your own cup first to serve yourself and others the best that you can. Because if you don't do that, you are like just a shell of yourself. So like fitness and health, like health really is your biggest wealth. Like if you don't have your health and you don't feel good, nothing else matters. Money doesn't matter, whether you have the best job or relationship or whatever, it doesn't matter because you don't feel well. So place your health, mental, physical, spiritual, whatever you believe in. If you guys place that in the forefront, get quiet, listen to yourself, and create a container of self-love instead of self-loathing. Every little puzzle piece like starts to come together, I promise.
0: Absolutely. I want to go back to the exercise portion for a second. You said you discovered CrossFit in your early 30s. Talk to me about how that benefited you, because I have seen individuals who do CrossFit and the transformation looks incredible. But for me, like if I were to look at CrossFit, I'd be like, I'm going to run because this seems very intense.
2: CrossFit gets a bad rap, and it is like everything else in life. The meaning and the container and application that you place it really is what it means and what it is. Okay. So CrossFit is just cross training. My face just lights up. Like I absolutely love CrossFit. I don't CrossFit to the intensity that I did, you know, as a more competitive athlete. I still love it, but with life, we go through seasons, you know, but you can lower the modality. You can lower the intensity, you know, the volume, how much you work out. Like fitness should be fun. So really, it's just a combination

0: of like gymnastics, your basic cross training, body weight movements, weightlifting. It's, you can just mishmash all of it up into whatever you want. And I will say I was the fittest back when I was doing CrossFit consistently. You know, now I'm still healthy and I still feel great, but as far as a, you know, if you're going to put it on a, like a fitness spectrum, I definitely was my fittest back when I was doing CrossFit. But again, it's okay. I love that version of that woman and that self. It's not where my life is now. But I will cherish that forever. And who knows? I may dabble in it. I've loved Range Theory too. I love it for the community. And you can get in there and push yourself, because I know I typically need a class to push myself out of my comfort zone, because I tend to, you know, kind of stay in my, like, I say my soft girl season, you know, my peaceful mode. And that's fine. But, you know, figure out what works for you, whether it's yoga or lifting or, you know, Pilates or just walking. Hey, as long as you love it and it keeps you consistent and it keeps you in the gym, then that's the right fitness modality for you. Now, if you start picking specific, you know, physique goals, you want to look a certain way, you're going to have to pick a certain modality to do that and understand it's going to take discipline and commitment to do that. So be realistic with your goals, like when it comes to fitness, nutrition, and what you aesthetically want to look and feel like to guide you along your path and whether you're willing to put in that work or not.
1: Right. It really is all up to you whenever you go to the gym. Like when I hear people say, oh, I don't want to work out, or oh, I'm a little scared to go and get that burn in, then you really need to realize, like, OK, where am I at before I start working out? Where am I at before I start warming up? And then just make the choice instead of being afraid of it.
0: Yeah, just take baby steps, like maybe go walk a mile. You know, maybe get you a basic dumbbell set, which I have here because I, you know, work and travel healthcare. I'm gone somewhere different typically every 13 to 26 weeks. Just bring stuff with you. Like you got to make it a lifestyle and you got to make fitness fun. If you don't like what you're doing, you're not going to stick with it. So the best fitness or workout or food or diet or whatever is the one that you love, the one you can be consistent with and adhere to. That's the best diet for you.
1: Right. And speaking of diets, when you had that list of all the foods that were causing a digestive upset for you, I was actually quite surprised, because certain things I feel like are easy for people to understand why it would cause digestive issues, like deep fried food, food high in sugar. But I was actually quite surprised at the amount of healthy foods that were affecting you specifically.
0: Yeah, and this all comes down to us being bio-individually different. So like fiber causes, you know, bowel problems for me. Like I put it, it's like sandpaper on my insides when I eat gritty things. Now I can have some smoothies, juicing, things like that when it comes to like fruits and vegetables, because it strips that fiber and stuff out of there. And I can indulge in certain things that I don't normally eat every once in a while, but I can't like eat them on a regular basis. Like raw fruits and veggies are a no-go for me. I have a lot of digestive distress when I eat those. So that's why I exclude them. Not that I don't think they're, you know, not healthy or don't have their place. Trust me, if I could eat them, I would, without any negative effects. But yeah, for the most part, I stick to meat, eggs, you know, dairy. I can have occasional smoothies. You know, I've been experimenting with like different protein powders and stuff because my job is very stressful and I work second shift. So just learning the meal sizes, the consistency, the foods that are easy on your digestive system that make you feel best at certain times is really important. So, and we're all different. You know, again, so that goes down to experimentation. But, you know, as far as like timing and blood sugar and, you know, just trying to be my leanest, healthiest self, I eat my biggest meal early in the day. I taper those as I go. I typically fast, I would say anywhere from like 14 to like 20 hours. I can fast longer now that I've done like a carnivorous diet for about 5 years. And again, everybody's different. Fasting's not like necessary, but it is super helpful. So, you know, have at it, guys. Just experiment. Figure out what works for you.
1: See, I think that's why when I first looked up the carnivore diet, I was somewhat confused about how it was working for you. Mm-hmm. Because the way it reads is animal products exclusively, pretty much. Or you can go the lion diet and pretty much just eat beef. But what I was thinking was, isn't she missing important vitamins and nutrients if she just eats exclusively animal products?
0: So meat is the most bio, you know, available nutrient dense foods you really can get. And again, like I said, it's not that fruits and vegetables are unhealthy. For me, they do not work. They cause a lot of digestive distress, a lot of problems. So again, choose the foods that you can digest and absorb properly. We are all different. Sometimes we can include different things, further along in our diets with experimentation. Some of us need to do reset diets. You know, I can dabble in some things here and there, maybe some boiled, to a mush fruits and vegetables, not really so much fruits. Fruits really bother me, but vegetables every once in a while. You don't need to pigeonhole yourself into these labels. Like, I can only eat beef. I can only eat meat. Guys, choose a flexible approach. Life is meant to be flexible. You don't have to pigeonhole yourself into things. That's why I say I'm a liberal carnivore. But for the majority, I would say 99 to 95% of my diet is meat. It is eggs. It is dairy. And then I have that little, you know, maybe 5% where I'll dabble in different things like shakes. Really, I don't eat a lot of carbs. I can eat some white rice based products every once in a while, like maybe some white rice, maybe some plain rice cakes. You know, those are kind of my two like more starchier carb choices, I guess you could say, like if I choose to eat some or I feel like I need some. But other than that, basic diet, guys, easy diet.
1: And speaking of further dieting, like, obviously, I would imagine that you're incredibly proud of yourself from the transformation from who you were as a kid, dealing with weight issues, feeling unloved by all the guys in your class because they were making fun of your weight.
0: Oh, yeah, everybody was.
1: And then going to, hey, not only am I happy with my body, but I'm helping other individuals. Can you share with us, without breaking confidentiality, because I'm sure certain people want to keep that private, but can you share some of what you would consider your best client success stories?
0: I'd say collectively, I won't pinpoint because, again, I want to respect the privacy of the people in my life. I would say collectively, the biggest transformation is the permission to live unapologetically as who you are and what you need to do as far as, your body image relationship, your relationship with food. Like, food and body image freedom is everything. I'd say that is the biggest transformation success story in the majority of my clients, and the weight loss comes with it. So if you realize you're doing the things that you need to do to feel your best, you're loving the food that you're eating, you're loving the fitness that you're doing, the weight loss and the health transformation comes naturally. When you release the weight of all of that shooting on yourself, that's when the magic happens. So I would say those are probably the biggest spectrum of success stories I can say are the ones who have achieved that food, lifestyle, body freedom is the best feelings in the world.
1: Right. It can feel so liberating when you finally, instead of listening to all the, you should be doing this, you should be doing that, it's like, no, first of all, because that didn't work for me. And second, it's not what I want to do. When you finally gave yourself that permission to realize, I can still have whatever this makes me happy, but at the same time, I could still look after myself.
0: Yeah, they're huge, like physical and energetic weights lifted off your shoulders. And once you like kick those things out the door, that's when all the good stuff comes rushing into your life. When you're just embracing the life and the essence of who you are, man, life becomes like so much more peaceful and beautiful, and all the good things start coming together.
1: Now, because of the nature of Crohn's disease, right now you have that under control due to diet and exercise, but are you ever concerned about, shall we say, a flare up or return of the condition?
0: Oh, like never say never. There's always a possibility of it. I feel like as long as sleep is a big thing. So as long as I'm getting adequate sleep and recovery, that is when I feel my best. My diet, I'm pretty like on top of the majority of the time. I just don't fear, like I don't live in a fear mindset. Like I just don't live there anymore. So I try to stay as positive as I can and realistic. And I know and confidence in myself, as long as I am doing what I need to do to feel my best, I have nothing to worry about. And if it happens, I'll tackle that too, because we can't, you know, have rainbows and sunshine all the time. Like, we don't appreciate, you know, the good times, you know, without those more negative contrasting experiences too. So you have to harness those. Like, I hate saying like failures or, you know, bad things or anything like that. It's either a blessing or a blessing in disguise. So, man, right. I just roll with life. I don't worry about it.
1: Well, I mean, you're always going to learn more from your own failures than you will from your own successes.
0: Yes, 100%.
1: So as we start to wind down here, for anyone who may be going on their own nutritional journey but is unsure of themselves, what is the best piece of advice that you would offer?
0: Get quiet with yourself. Detox from the outside sources that are not serving you. Because oftentimes we are surrounded by so much toxicity and we can create this for ourselves. Make a list. Make a list of the things that bring you joy. You know, whether it's food, exercise, movement, people, you know, creative things. You know, I love to color and I love to walk and things like that. Make a gratitude list. Things that serve you your best. Like, start there and focus on those things. And you'll realize, like, those are the real things in life that matter instead of all this other stuff that you're worrying about, because most worry is wasted worry. Just focus on what makes you feel your best. That's really all you got to do. It's really that simple.
1: Well, another simple thing that we can all do is find out where we can check out your work in case anyone does want any further nutritional advice.
0: Yes, I'd say I'm most active on Instagram there every day. I write every day. I usually do 1 to 2 posts a day just to, you know, check in with everybody and spread as much education and inspiration as I can. I have a website. It's just kind of like my handle on my Instagram, littlebitoffit.com. But I'd say Instagram is probably the most active where you'll find me. So, I mean, don't feel afraid to DM me. I answer everybody's DMs. So come say hi.
1: Yeah. And if she didn't answer the DM, she wouldn't have been in this interview.
0: That's right. He slid into those DMs.
1: Now, whether you decide to be a liberal or a democratic with your diet choices, give yourself permission to enjoy the things you love in life. Also, don't forget to give yourself permission to check out our episodes at the Sit Down Standout Show on www.RollingDragonMedia.com. 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Katie Kelly, it has been an absolute pleasure to have you on our show.
0: Thank you, my friend. I appreciate you.
1: Well, that's going to wrap it up for this week's edition of the Sit Down Standout Show. I am the Rolling Dragon, Benin Dykstra. She is the liberal carnivore, Katie Kelly. And until next time, keep calm and roll on.

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1: The clock just struck noon. You know what that means. It's time for In the Afternoon. We've got Pet Detective Every Day, as well as all the music, info, and personalities to keep you company from 12 to 3, right here on Canoe FM, your voice in the Halliburton Highlands.
2: Well, good afternoon, everyone. It is definitely Tuesday, and that means, of course, it's Halliburton in the Highlands. It's bingo night. Radio bingo night's happening tonight. We got the market happening in Head Lake Park, and just Tuesdays are always so busy. So let's go right away to bingo, just because we do have some places that are sold out of bingo sheets, and this is the norm for us now. So let's see. Retailers that do not have bingo sheets include Buttermilk Falls, On the Run in Minden, Jug City in Carnarvon, and Bill's West Guilford. And that's what we have up to date so far. All right, I am Michelle, and I am with you for the next couple of hours, and a pleasure to be here on this beautiful Tuesday afternoon. Yeah, the sun's not out too much, but it's kind of nice. The temperature is bringing in that fall feeling a little bit, eh? So we got lots happening today. I mentioned the bingo already, and of course, we've got market day. And if you are down at the market, I just wanted to remind you that the Halliburton County Master Gardeners, they have a gardening advice table there today, and that will be there as long as the market is open until 2 o'clock. And you can bring your gardening questions. They're going to try and help you and give you some answers. Also, they will have some native plants for sale as well. And as always, the proceeds are used to support various Halliburton County Master Gardener activities. And that's probably what you need to know. Just get down to the market. Let's see, that's for later. Also, later on today, so like I said, a lot happening. Later on today, and I'll share those things with you, but just after 2, I'm going to be speaking with Faye Martin. Now, you may know Faye. She recently published a book called Dementia Widow, a memoir about love, death, and survival. So Faye's had done an awful lot of advocacy work, including a number of social issues, including housing and child welfare, and now she's a little bit more into talking about Alzheimer's and dementia. So there is an event that Faye is proposing, and it's scheduled for September the 8th, 7 o'clock, and that's going to be at the Northern Lights Pavilion or the Halliburton High School. And I'm going to talk to Faye about this event. So just after 2, you can tune in. It is about Alzheimer's and dementia. And anyhow, I'll give you more information about that. Also, tonight is bingo. I mentioned that. So I told you where there's no bingo sheets already. What else we got? Anyhow, we're going to go right away to Country Close-Up, and then we'll come back with the weather. And Elizabeth Oakley is going to be talking about governance, affordability study. Interesting stuff. Have a listen.
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4: For 2 months this summer, Halliburton's current two-tier government structure has been studied by the Eastern Ontario Regional Network, or EORN. Now, as residents prepare to cast their votes in the upcoming municipal elections, the public is being invited to a series of meetings that explain what's on the table and why. Concern over mounting financial pressures on the county and its lower-tier municipalities led Halliburton County to enact the study by EORN. The report provides options for enhanced long-term sustainability and analyzes 4 potential governance models. And while the report is available for residents to read at any time, officials thought public information sessions to explain the different models and the advantages and disadvantages of each would help everyone understand that doing nothing is not an option. That's why a series of meetings are taking place August 25th through August 31st in all 4 municipalities, so questions can be asked and answered in an open forum. Gary Dyke, Halliburton's own CAO, spoke with Canoe FM recently to discuss the study and its next steps. He said the financial realities of the current structure are what drove the study, and the results are out for everyone to consider prior to heading to the polls.
5: What we keep kind of returning to basic principles on the study that we started with back in April is that this is a community economic study. This is a financial study. This isn't about, can we put process planning applications faster? That's an offshoot of the work we're doing. It's how do we determine what is the most efficient and sustainable way to operate to provide service levels in Halliburton County that keep people in their homes. The tax rate's exactly where it needs to be, not any more, not any less, is exactly where it needs to be. That's kind of, if you want to look at that as a mission statement. And then, so what we're doing now with the options is showing, here's the mission statements that this is the ultimate goal. Here's how close you get to achieving that mission statement through the various options. Council did authorize me, I presented a piece, kind of a phase two piece, and then they've issued additional funding for it. We're gonna now go into the models and start doing basically a cost benefit analysis, return on investment analysis on each one of the four models, again, premised on what the mission statement was that was approved by council. As you saw from the survey results, you know, 92% of the respondents favored change in the view of affordability and service level maintenance. So that's what we're going to do next level. But on top of that, because one of our goals is to make sure everybody gets as much information as they can. So we're mimicking our community outreach that we did the first time when we're asking people questions to build the models. Now we're taking the study findings, going back to those exact same groups and having the conversation around, here's what you told us, here's what we found, here are the models, explain the models and next steps going forward. So I think starting the week of the 24th, we're having four public meetings, again, one in each of the municipalities. We switched them to all the evening this time to maximize. We did receive some comments about them being in the day, so it's perfect. So it's fine. They're all in the evening. And we're reaching out again to the former elected officials group, community leaders group. There's two meetings scheduled for them. I think that's actually the week following. And between now and December, we'll do that further financial analysis. Take the information gleaned from the community sessions, as well as the further financial review. And I've also held, on behalf of the local CAOs, I held an all-staff meeting where we had all 200 and some odd staff members at the Minden Arena. And Eorn and walked them through the process, and I talked to them about next steps. So, and each one of us have had individual staff meetings just to make sure everybody's up to date what's going on. So we're going to create a bit of a compendium report that will be released to the new council, hopefully mid-December, with a target, and we've targeted January 13th as when the report all comes back to the new council, when we're now asking them to make decisions.
4: The Eorn report found four possible paths to take for Halliburton County and its four municipalities going forward. One, the government structure here remains status quo without any changes. The second option is full amalgamation with the county taking over. The third favors merging of two lower tier municipalities, Highlands East and Algonquin Highlands, joining Dysart and Minden Hills, with oversight by the county. And the fourth keeps municipal governments as they are, but transfers any services to the county they can perform with greater efficiency. While he understands some may balk at the timeline, thinking the move might be rushed, Dyke says the timing was set out intentionally so that everyone knew what was on the table.
5: We started this in April, and we scheduled it the way we did on purpose to get as much information out to anybody that was going to run again, was thinking about running, was going to vote in the election. So that's between now and the end of the year. So you're looking at 6 months. There's roughly, well, 5 months, to be fair. There's 5 months of the report being out. And again, we're going to, the new information, we're going to have more public sessions. The compendium report will be out in December, which is 3 weeks before the next council meeting. And we've identified, yes, the re-release of the information on the 13th of January and scheduled a second meeting at the end of February. So there's another month and a bit going in. Yes, I mean, it's a big decision, but I think with the work we've done and the level of outreach and the level of community contact that Eorn has had through the program, there's a lot of information out there and a lot of opportunity for people to ask questions. Yes, it is a time thing. However, depending on which model is chosen, it's going to dictate how much time it takes from a transition standpoint. If it is the Model 2, which is the single tier, you're looking at 14 to 18 months to do a sound transition piece. Options 2 or 3, whichever variant they have, that's another 8 to 12 months on those type of transitions because you have a lot of moving parts in both of them. If you start doing math forward and you read the report about the timeline with respect to the impact of the financial piece, I don't think you can wait much longer. They've given themselves enough time. They took the bold step to think, I think we have an issue to deal with. They now have options to deal with, and they have time to implement whichever option they deem the best to address the affordability question going forward. So yeah, it may seem quick, but I think it's out of necessity as well as practicality too.
4: The public survey had decent participation and an overwhelming majority of respondents, 92% in fact, who were in favor of change based on affordability. Those who took part stipulated that service levels must be maintained, but costs cannot be allowed to increase year over year. It's clear residents can read the tea leaves, and that for them, as hard as it may be, change is needed. Survey respondents cited affordability, efficient service delivery, and community character as the top three items of concern when it comes to municipal government here. One of the most striking findings is that participation exceeded levels typically seen in comparable municipal government studies. With Halliburton County's tax base at 98% residential, delaying change to the government structure seems like putting off the inevitable. And Dyke says he's anticipating good discussions to come out of the Phase 2 public meetings. He understands the concerns of some who aren't thrilled with the timeline, but disagrees about kicking the can further down the road.
5: It's the magnitude, right? I mean, in the decisions being made, there should be a lot of thought behind, and there should be a lot of analysis and questioning of what's going forward, because it is a significant change, or potentially, well, any one of the models, right? There'll be significant change that will impact people directly, both within and external to the organization. So that part, no, I'm not surprised. I was quite pleased with the meeting. I thought a lot of information to count for council to get at one time. But, you know, there were some good questions out of where we're going. And I think we're able to take those questions, as well as hopefully the information we receive from the public next week, and build them into the compendium report that's going to be done in December. Because what we're trying to do in our program, make everything foundational, where we're slowly building upwards as we talk to more people, as we get more feedback, is building that into the responses. So hopefully people can see that, yes, we did listen. We may not necessarily agree on certain things, but that data has been inputted. We want to keep building that up. So by the time we get to January, there will be a significant depth of information going forward. There is people that lived through the amalgamations back in 2000. There is some fear that they weren't successful. Respectfully, both Mr. Pine and I disagreed. Yes, there were ones that were more successful than others, but it's not a blanket thing that, you know, if you do this, it's going to be worse for people. But we'll address that. It was a valid question that was brought forward.
4: Dyke praises the lower tier municipal councils for having the foresight to support the affordability study, despite potential concerns over its findings. He said that support shows an understanding that things cannot continue as they are currently.
5: And I think councils themselves, in the fact that they received my report back in April, and I think council realizes that from the information we have, or the current county council realizes that, because we're moving forward. Like, we're actually looking at things, and now it's just, where do people want to land? The councils do deserve a lot of credit for taking the steps they did and the time they did it. And even with the response coming in, yes, certain questions about whether or not this is the right way to go at the meeting. But at the same time, those same individuals still supported this going forward and doing more work. They understand, yes, they have concerns, but they realize, well, let's work it out. Let's actually take a look at it. So I give council full compliments for the way they dealt with it and getting us to the point where we're going to have a pretty solid effort. And that's being recognized by the province, right? With the level of public engagement we've had, they're really impressed with, their words, not mine, the way we socialized the program to make sure that everybody has an opportunity to hear and input, right? So I think that's, we should take pride in that.
4: The public information sessions begin Tuesday, August 25th at the Halliburton Legion from 6 to 8 p.m. Wednesday, August 26th at the Minden Hills Community Center from 6 to 8 p.m. Thursday, August 27th at the Lloyd Watson Center in Wilberforce from 6 to 8 p.m. And on Monday, August 31st at the Stanhope Firefighters Community Hall from 6 to 8 p.m. Following these public sessions, the EORN team will start to examine the financial implications of all four options presented and return with briefing documents for all new councils in the county in December. Registration isn't required for any of the public sessions. For more information, visit the County of Halliburton at halliburtoncounty.ca/news/posts/affordability-and-governance-study-presentation.
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2: Okay, we're back. It's 12:12. Important topic for sure, and I don't know if you caught the public sessions when they would be available in your area, but if you want to recap, I know they're happening right now. So, like, tomorrow is Minden. I think tonight there might be one. I just missed it as I was listening. So if you would like to attend one of the public sessions to hear about the study, you can go to the Halliburton County website, and they'll show you on the website where they are happening so that you can be informed when things start to happen, because it sounds like they're ready to make some things happen. All right, let's go to the weather. Actually, before I wanted to go to the weather, I wanted to remind you, although today may not be a super swimming day, it still is important to remind you that this is from the health people. High counts of bacteria have been identified in the water. Swimming is not recommended in all of the beaches.

I don't see any sign of precipitation, though, for the rest of the day. So that's kind of great. We've had a bit. High of 22, actually, is forecasted for today. I didn't realize it would be there. Humidex of 26. And then tonight we will have a few clouds with a little bit of fog after midnight and a low of 9 degrees back into those single digits. Well, the windows are all open at my house, and I'm sure they might be open at your house, too. Wednesday, August the 26th, is going to be sunshine early in the morning, but then we're going to have some sun and cloud come in with a slight chance of showers in the afternoon. High of 24 is forecasted in the afternoon with an index, UV index of 7 or high. Wednesday evening, it'll be cloudy with a 30% chance of showers and a low of 17. And then Thursday, we are going to have cloudy with a 60% chance of showers, high of 21. Thursday evening, cloudy with a 30% chance of showers and a low of 11. And that will bring us to Friday, where it looks like a beautiful sunny day and a high of 19. And that will carry through to Sunday, Saturday as well, at least from what we see now. Sunrise was at 6:27 this morning, and sunset, and you must be noticing, because I know I am, will be at 8:04 tonight. Yep, we're starting to notice the darkness, but anyhow, seasonal norms for this time of year would be 23 degrees and a overnight temperature of 10 degrees, so we're pretty much in that ballpark. Now, you must have heard, or if not, then I can share with you, that we in North America, Canada here, will be experiencing a lunar eclipse this week. It's happening Thursday evening, starting about 10 p.m., but you probably won't see it until even about 10:33 will be a better part. And then the best part will be about just after midnight, about 12:13. Now, with the weather, I did say it's going to be cloudy on Thursday, but it looks like as the day goes on, the clouds will dissipate. So perhaps in the evening, by the time it's there for the lunar eclipse, the clouds will be almost gone because we're calling for full-on sunshine for Friday. So I'm hoping those clouds will be gone so we can see the lunar eclipse. One of my favorite things for sure is thinking about how we all share that view of the moon. That is one cool concept, isn't it? So here we go. And it's almost a blood moon. It'll be like 97% or something like that. So it'll be a red moon. It'll be pretty and something to share for sure if you're up that late. Anyhow, this is my artist that I enjoy, her song, Imelda May, with her song, I Will Meet You at the Moon.

And that was Imelda May with Meet You at the Moon. And although you may think that's a love song, she actually wrote it for her mother. Coming up, we have Arkells and Strumbellas.

0: There you go. Paul McCartney's And Wings. And, you know, some songs age really well, and that would be one of them. Great song. 12:30 is the time. It is 19 degrees outside here in the village of Haliburton. Environment Canada tells us that it's going to be cloudy for the rest of the day. I look out the weather window here. I see a little bit of blue sky, but more clouds than blue sky. So I think that's what we're going to see for the rest of the day and evening. Forecasted high for today is 22 degrees. Tonight there will be a few clouds with a low of 9 degrees. Wednesday, August the 26th, it will be sunny early in the morning, but then we're going to have a mix of sun and clouds for the rest of the day and just a slight chance of showers in the afternoon. High of 24 for Wednesday. Wednesday evening, cloudy with a 30% chance of showers and a low of 17. And then Thursday, August 27th, it looks like it might be a wet day. 60% chance of showers, high of 21. Thursday evening, cloudy with a 30% chance of showers and a low of 11. And then those clouds will clear out so you can view the lunar eclipse and greet Fridays with a beautiful sunny day and a high of 19. We have Mimi Obenswan coming up, and then we'll have Pet Detective.
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3: There's lots of places throughout the county where you can get your bingo sheets. 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How about Let's Get Local, formerly known as On the Spot Variety, Minden Petro-Canada, operated by Canadian Tire, Pioneer Snack Express, Dolo's Foodland, Easton's Value Mart, and the Minden Legion. And not to be outdone, we have lots of places in Haliburton as well. There's Todd's Independent, Haliburton Foodland, Haliburton Jug City, and last but not least, right here at Canoe FM.

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2: Okay, we do have a couple animals that are mostly cats. In fact, both of them are cats that have gone missing. One is 11-year-old female tabby with thumbs, last seen July 31st on Tulip Road in Carnarvon. 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So that's an 11-year-old female tabby with thumbs. And that's Tulip Road in Carnarvon. And we've had this other poor cat that's been missing for a little bit now, since July 17th. This is Nova. Nova is a 3-year-old long-haired black cat with green eyes. She has a small white dot on her chest. She has extra toes and very big feet. No collar, but she is microchipped. And she's also very smart and friendly. This was around Shamrock Lane on Cranberry Lake off Eagle Road. And again, lost July 17th. They really would love to get this cat back. 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

And that was Catherine McClellan with Stealing. And just earlier today, we were listening to Elizabeth Oakley talk about the governance model, the affordability and governance structure study that has been presented through EORN, Eastern Ontario Regional Network, that is exploring the future of Haliburton County. So I mentioned that there were some dates coming up. They're happening right now. So that you can answer the question, be informed and answer the question, which potential new governance model for the Haliburton County do you prefer? So the first one, I did say they were starting August 25th. It's tonight from 6 to 8 at Haliburton Legion. Then tomorrow is in Minden Hills at the Community Center for 6 to 8 again. And then Thursday, the Lloyd Watson Center in Wilberforce, 6 to 8 again. And then on Monday, August 31st, it'll be at the Stanhope Firefighters Community Hall, and that will be 6 to 8 again. So pretty much covers, there's four locations, four opportunities that you have to find out more about the affordability and governance structure study that, you know, proposes some options for Haliburton County. And this is very important. So make sure you check it out. At least get one of the four so that you are informed. They're all at 6 to 8 p.m. and they're all in your communities. So coming up next, we have Vance Joy from the 2022 In Our Own Sweet Time album. The song is Catalonia. Hey!

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2: And now it's time for Critter Corner, where we learn about our local wildlife. Bats have been unjustly stigmatized ever since Bram Stoker's novel Dracula cast them in a sinister light. In truth, these creatures are nothing short of fascinating. Did you know that bats are the only flying mammals in the world? With 8 different species residing in Ontario, we are privileged to share our environment with these remarkable creatures. Bats navigate the night skies using echolocation, emitting pulses of sound that bounce off objects, helping them locate their prey with pinpoint accuracy. 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
3: 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Very important. All right, tonight, happening at St. Anglican Church, St. George's Anglican Church, and of course 617 Mountain Street, Haliburton, we've got the Highland Opera Studio. 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And if you want tickets to tonight's events, sorry, it's at 7:30 p.m. to 8:45 p.m. You can go to Highlands Opera Studio, all one word, .com. Okay, so don't forget to do that. And here we are again. It is that time of year for Stories in the Park. This is the Haliburton and District Lions Club. This is their fun fair that happens every summer in 2026. They put so much work into putting this together. And it is happening tomorrow at noon to 2 o'clock. You have local community groups and organizations with individual low-impact, non-competitive games such as beanbag toss, mini-putt, basketball, ladder toss, fish pond, and more. Every child gets a free new book. There are guessing games, photo boards, a short reading of the story tree. You can paint a story. There's free hot dogs, popcorn, and juice for all of the children. And maybe some of the adults. And award-winning children's author Carolyn Hutzinga-Mills is going to be there. And she's going to be sharing some readings from her book. So again, this is a free community event. Really aimed for children and families to give every child a new book and have a fun fair in the park. Again, Head Lake Park. Tomorrow from noon to 2 o'clock, and it is always a super fun time. Here's something that's not so much it's going to be fun, but it's just for a different audience here. This is hosted by or at the Minden River Cone. Get ready to enjoy a scoop and share your summer updates with other tourism businesses. So this is for tourism businesses. It's happening tomorrow at the Minden River Cone from 3 to 4:30. And it's just an opportunity for tourist companies to get together and just chat. Coming up, we have Little Big Town with Problem Child.

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1: Well, hey, it's me again. I'm just hollering.
2: Okay, welcome back. It's just before 1 o'clock. And so we're going to touch base with the weather, what's going on outside. I'm Michelle. I'm your host for today. Actually, but just before we get to the weather, you know what? I want to talk to you about something super exciting. It is the All-Canadian Trip Draw. That's right, Canoe FM. This is their annual draw where we offer a trip. And this year, it is going to, you guessed it, Canada's Maritime Provinces. What's more Canadian than the coast, right? Everything on the East Coast is beautiful, beautiful, beautiful. And the people are so much fun. You know, usually like a stereotype like that, say, you know, Maritimers are so much fun. They are. They really are fun. They're fun. It's fun to go there. There's lots of great food and lots of great things to look at. So what does this trip include? Well, first of all, it's about $12,000 and $290. That's its value. It includes $500 cash. We are only selling, 3,000 tickets, I think I saw. I can't see it right here. But yeah, 3,500 tickets is what we'll be selling. You can buy your tickets, and actually you can just phone in right now and get your tickets. And Nancy's at the phone, so she can put some aside for you because they will sell out. They sell out every year. And the ticket costs are one for $20, three for $50, or seven for $100. Obviously, the best bet is seven for $100. You can buy your tickets at Let's Get Local in Minden, our Agnew's General Store in Wilberforce, and here at Canoe FM in Halliburton. Only at Canoe FM do we accept Visa and MasterCard. So like I said, you can call in, give Nancy your Visa card or MasterCard number now. We'll put those tickets aside for you, and you will not miss out. And don't forget, our phone number is 705-457-1009. So the draw date is October the 14th, and that's probably sooner than we think it is, right? Noticing how quickly this summer is passing. What does the trip include? Well, it's actually got kind of neat this year because it's got two options. One is that you can take a 15-day tour, which is the motor coach option. And so you have private coach transportation, 14 nights of accommodation, 14 breakfasts, 7 lunches, and 9 dinners. I should say 7 delicious lunches and 9 extremely delicious dinners. All entries, fees, passes, and services of local guides are included. Services of a professional tour director accompanies you on the motor coach, so that's a good thing too. That's the 15-day tour, and then if you do the 15-day tour, you end up going through 1, 2, 3, 4 provinces. You go to Quebec City, and you spend a day in Quebec City, and also at the Sucrerie de la Montagne, which is the Sugar Mountain, and Nova Scotia, and there's a number of things you can see in Nova Scotia, including the Cabot Trail, Halifax. Halifax is a really fun city, especially down by the harbor. Peggy's Cove, Mahoney Bay, Prince Edward Island is another province, Confederation Bridge, Charlottetown, the PEI Preserve Company. Won't that be sweet? And, of course, Green Gables. And then New Brunswick, Grand Falls at Malabim Information Center. You go to Fredericton, Miramichi, Kitchen Party. How fun is that? Hopewell Rocks. And of course, you know it, a lobster dinner. So that's the 15-day tour, which sounds marvelous. If you go for the 10-day tour, which is the fly option, you have round-trip airfare from Toronto to New Brunswick. So you're going to skip Quebec. Then you'll join up with the coach, and you have 9 nights of accommodation, 9 breakfasts, 5 lunches, 5 dinners, all delicious, I'm sure. And then again, everything, all the entry fees and stuff will be included on that trip as well. And so the difference between the two trips again would be that you're just going to sort of skip out on Quebec. Okay, so get your tickets now. We will sell out before the draw date on October the 14th. What can I say? We sell out every year. Oh, there's two other draws. I forgot. There's the big draw for the trip, of course. And then there's two other draws, one for $1,000 and one for $2,000. And guess what? If you are lucky enough to win $1,000 or $2,000, your name goes back in so that you have still have a chance at the big trip draw. Anyhow, I can't tell you enough about it. Go out east. This would be an awesome trip. If you would like more information, you can go to our website at www.canoefm.com and look along the top where the little banners are, and you will see 2026 trip draw. Go there, and that will tell you a whole bunch more than I could tell you in the short time now. All right, 19 degrees outside is the temperature right now in the village of Haliburton, and we've got cloudy skies. Yeah, it looks like it's going to be a bit of a cloudy day. Forecasted high for today is 22 degrees with a humidex of 26. That's very comfortable. Tonight we will have a few clouds and a low of 9 degrees. On Wednesday, August 26, it'll be sunny early in the morning, and then we'll have some sun and cloud come in with a 30% chance of showers in the afternoon. And you know what? That's wonderful because it sounds like the event scheduled for Haliburton Head Lake, the Book and the Part, the fair, is going to be A-OK. So be sure to get out for that. High of 24 degrees on Wednesday, not too hot. But still a UV index of 7. So we need that sunscreen. You bet. We're not done yet. Cloudy with a 30% chance of showers and a low of 17 as we move into Wednesday evening. Thursday, we're going to have clouds with a 60% chance of showers and a high of 21. So maybe a bit more rain, chance of rain. Anyhow, on Thursday, the same thing going into the evening, 30% chance of showers, low of 11. And so Thursday, it's going to start to clear up as the day goes on. And remember, that is the evening of the lunar eclipse. So it starts about 10:30. You'll start to see something. 12 o'clock midnight, you will see the big, fat, red moon that you want to see, that big eclipse. Anyhow, enjoy it. Okay, I've talked enough. We have our local talent hour coming up, and that's, of course, where we feature the wonderful, talented musical artists of Haliburton County, all within about 100 kilometers of where we are now. That's where's kind of our catchment area. And we're going to start off with Bianca Bernardi, and this is an older one from 2014. It's called Live For You, and that'll be followed by Sherry Hawkins. Enjoy.
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And welcome back. And that was Tammy Lynn Foreman. And she was with playing a song called Believe in Yourself. That was lovely, wasn't it? And then before that, we had Steve Porter with Take a Second Look and Silva Musica with Let's Do This. 1:22 is the time. I have some things I want to share with you. These are ongoing things, and every day there's something special happening in the township of Minden Hills. And this one today is, and it goes on, this is happening at the Cultural Center. And today it's butter making. And butter making will help you learn how, or kids can learn how butter was traditionally made on the farm and help churn cream into butter the old-fashioned way. And that goes on till 4 o'clock today. Also, don't forget the time travelers. You know, they've got those vintage and specialty cars that are just so beautiful. And today they're going to be at the, let's see, where would they be at? Goodrum's Fish and Chips in Goodrum. And they'll be starting there around 5:30. Sounds like a good excuse to have fish and chips as well. All are welcome to visit with the vintage and specialty vehicles. And don't forget your fish and chips. I won't forget them. Although we missed today's event, you probably know that the Halliburton Sculpture Forest has been celebrating 25 years of sculptures this year. Incredible. 25 years have passed. Anyhow, today was a tour like they normally have, but every day they have a very special event to celebrate this week. So I'll tell you about tomorrow. Tomorrow they're having an artist talk. It's called Creative Practice and Collective Well-Being, and it's an hour. It goes from 4:45 p.m. to 5:45 p.m. It'll be in the Great Hall at the Halliburton School of Art and Design. And it's going to be Mayor Reed Philgate will share research findings from an ongoing inquiry into creative practice as a vital support for collective well-being. Nice. The talk draws on a shared research practice between Mayor Reed and Shannon Litzenberger through their co-founded PlaySpace, as well as Mayor Reed's individual practice as a creator and educator with over 25 years of experience working across professional and community contexts. Through stories, embodied research, and reflective practice, she will shed light on how creative processes foster resilience, connection, and relational leadership with artistic and social ecosystems. Again, that is tomorrow at 4:45 at the Great Hall in the Halliburton School of Art and Design as part of the celebration of 25 years of the Sculpture Forest. Just incredible. One more is the Highland Summer Festival. They have their monthly raffle draw on right now. There's only 500 tickets sold at $25 each. And you can buy tickets at Gleekoff's Family Store in Halliburton or through the Halliburton Summer Festival HSF social media channels, Instagram, TikTok, and, of course, Facebook. Sponsored prizes are from Halliburton Foodland, Todd's Independent, Halliburton Minden Home Hardware, and West Guilford Shopping Center. And those draws will take place on September 30th to June 30th. 4 prizes each month, and you can win up to 10 times. This sounds like a great deal. 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And number four, 5 pounds of ground beef for West Guilford Shopping Center. And isn't that in high demand these days? 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We're going to squeak in this next song by Trina West. Trina West, Blue Heartache.

0: Well, I'm here to tell you today that your dream maritime adventure could be just a ticket away. 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
1: That's right, it'll be right good. And even though you're from away, you'll still have a great time. Call Nancy today. She's in the office, and she will put trip tickets away for you. And you can just give her your Visa number, and she'll take care of that for you. She's so good at that stuff. All right, it is 20 degrees outside here in the village of Halliburton at Canoe FM and Mountain Street. Let's see. Environment Canada says we're going for a high of 22. We're not quite there yet. There's quite a bit of cloud cover out there, but there is some blue sky, and I bet it's pretty comfortable. No precipitation, just a nice day to be outside. Tonight, we're going to see a few clouds with a low of 9. And then tomorrow, it's going to be sunny early in the morning with a mix of sun and cloud and a slight chance of showers in the afternoon. And a high of 24. On Wednesday evening, it'll be cloudy with a 30% chance of showers and a low of 17. On Thursday, we will see perhaps a greater percent of chance of showers, 60%, high of 21. That might change in 3 days. And then Thursday evening, cloudy with a 30% chance of shower. So as the day goes on, clouds go away, rain goes away, a low of 11 overnight. And that will make it perfect for watching the lunar eclipse. It is 1:32, and we are in our local talent hour. And the next wonderfully, this is a new artist that new to me anyhow. It's Kayla Muhammad, and she has this song coming up called You're on the List. And that will be followed by Arrogant Animals from their album Just Arrogant Animals. And the song is for you. Enjoy.
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2: 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At 1:41 is the time. I'm Michelle. I'm your host for this afternoon on Canoe FM. You're listening to 100.9 Canoe FM, and don't forget we're in Minden at 97.1. So in case you're thinking, it's not quite working, I'm not getting the signal, that's because you're in Minden. Tune in to 97.1. And if you want to give us a text about anything, and don't forget it could be about your bingo shout-outs, right? You want to get them in before 5:30. We got lots of people playing. Oh, and just speaking of bingo, I'll just again go over the places that do not have bingo sheets for sale for tonight's game. That would be Buttermilk Falls on the Spot in Minden, Jug City, Carnarvon, and Bill's in West Guilford. All right? Or West Guilford Shopping Center or Bill's. We love Bill. Anyhow, if you are a seasonal resident, something that you need to know. Do not assume that you cannot vote in your cottage community. You can. If you are eligible to vote as a non-resident, if you are eligible to vote as a non-resident elector, you have the right to participate in a municipal election where your cottage or seasonal property is located. And it's not too late to make sure you're on the voters list. So you need to check your registration now. And after September 1st, you can contact your municipal clerk to have your name added or your information corrected right up until voting closes on October 26. Your cottage is part of this community. Your voice matters. And we want to make sure that your vote counts. So if you want about information or eligibility and registration, contact your municipal office. All of the municipalities with their websites, if you go there, there will be a section where you can check out your registration and how to update the list to make sure that you're on the list. Okay. Update for people as well. The West Guilford Waste Disposal Site is temporarily pausing acceptance of materials belonging in the construction and demolition waste stream. They will resume acceptance after September 29th, and that's closures necessary so they can complete some required work. Meanwhile, the Halliburton Waste Disposal Site, which is on Industrial Park Road, has added an extra day. They're opening on Tuesdays from 8 until 5. And lastly, the Peck Street Boat Launch is temporarily open while the municipal dock on Water Street remains closed. This is from Minden Hills. It will remain, the municipal dock located on Water Street will remain closed to the public until further notice. However, the Peck Street Boat Launch has been temporarily established to provide residents and visitors with a location to exit the water on Gull River. That's a good idea. Floaters can continue past the municipal dock under the bridge. The next dock on the left is now open for residents and visitors to use when exiting the water. That must be across from the River Queen or Snow Cone or whatever it's called, River Cone. And that is called the Peck Street Boat Launch. Well, good to know. 1:45 is the time. We are... got some great music ahead of us still. Right now, we're going to listen to Lunar Bloom with the Sweater Song, and then Gordy Tentrees and Jackson Haldon with Gratitude. Enjoy.

0: And that was Gordy Tantriz and Jackson Haldon. That was good. I don't think I've done a good job today at sharing all the things that are going on musically in our community. Like one of the big things I missed is Susie Vinnick. She's at the Music in the Park tonight. Susie's a great performer, and it's really a treat to have her here in Haliburton. And she will, of course, be at the Music in the Park hosted at Head Lake Park. One of the things that you can do to find out what's going on is go to my Haliburton Highlands website. That website, my Haliburton Highlands, has a whole bunch of listing of who's playing where, whether it's at the Bonnie View or the St. Anglican's Church or Bosch Kung Social. There's lots going on, which is probably why I'm not doing a great job of it. Anyhow, please check it out. We're almost finished. We've got Zachary Lucky coming up. Everywhere a Man Can Be. Enjoy.
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0: We hope you've enjoyed the Canoe FM Local Talent Hour. Remember to listen every Tuesday afternoon at 1 o'clock when Canoe FM showcases some of the incredibly talented artists that live in our listening area. 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
3: Such a deep voice he has, doesn't he? That's Eric and Earl from North of 7. Zachary Lucky finished off the hour for us with Everywhere a Band Can Be. I was telling you about the Haliburton County website where you can, my Haliburton Highlands, where you can get all the listing of who's playing where, and that's what you want to check out. One of the items that's not on that list is the Music in the Park 26 Concert Series Finale, and this is for Kinmount, Thursday, August the 27th, starting at 6:30. It's going to be at Kinmount's Austin Sawmill Park. And this is, again, a free concert, it's beautiful there. Anyhow, enjoy the concert there. And the group that's playing is called Boots of Hazard. There's a barbecue, a 50-50 draw, a prize giveaways, and, of course, Kinmount itself, the beautiful, charming place called Kinmount. So that's the Music in the Park, Thursday, August 27th at 6:30. See you there. Don't forget to bring your lawn chairs, all right, this Thursday. That'll be fun. Another fun thing. 2 o'clock is the time. 20 degrees is where we're sitting at weather-wise, temperature-wise, here in the village of Haliburton. Let's see. I see more sky, more blue sky than clouds in Haliburton here outside my weather window. Not sure what you're experiencing, but that's what I see. Environment Canada tells we're on our way to a high of 22. I think we need a bit more sunshine before we see that. But who knows? Tonight will be a few clouds with a low of 9 degrees. Wednesday, August 26, we will have sunshine early in the morning. Then a couple clouds will come in and then a chance of showers in the afternoon. Probably nothing. High of 24 for Wednesday. Wednesday evening, cloudy with a 30% chance of showers. Just a chance. A low of 17 degrees. That's much warmer. And then 9. And Thursday, August the 27th, we will see a 60% chance of showers with a high of 21. So maybe rain on Thursday. Maybe rain Thursday night, but less so than the daytime with a low of 11. And again, just reminding you one more time about the lunar eclipse. That's happening Thursday evening around 10 o'clock. Start to see it a little bit more at 10:30. And then by 12 o'clock, you should see the big red ball. Okay. You know, it's we got Tara Lightfoot coming up with the song Paradise. I've been following Tara Lightfoot for about 6 or 7 years, so pretty close to when she first recorded this album. This was her New Mistakes album, 2017. I don't believe it's her first, but I really liked her music, and so this is another great song that she did from that time. And although she's involved with her music, I still love what she does. After Tara, we're going to have Faye Martin and I sat down yesterday to have a chat about an event that's coming up. It's coming up on September the 8th. Oh, first day of school. That's a Tuesday, 7 o'clock p.m. at the Haliburton High School. And it's about Alzheimer's. So after Tara Lightfoot with the song Paradise, we're going to have a couple words by chat with Faye Martin about Alzheimer's and the upcoming event. Enjoy.

0: I am Michelle Lay for Canoe FM. My guest today is Faye Martin. Listeners may know Faye for her recently published book, Dementia Widow, a memoir about love, death, and survival. In addition to Faye's personal experience with dementia and Alzheimer's, Faye has been an active advocate for a number of social issues, including housing and child welfare. Today, we'll be talking about the upcoming event to create more understanding of Alzheimer's and specifically to examine community-based care. The event is scheduled for September 8th, 7 p.m. at Halliburton High School or the Northern Arts Pavilion. Faye, welcome to Canoe FM. It's a pleasure to meet you, and I look forward to our chat today.
1: Thanks for having me, Michelle.
0: Well, I'm very happy to have you. Faye, in my life journey so far, I've witnessed dementia, but not Alzheimer's with a loved one. My understanding in terms of lived experience does not one that includes Alzheimer's. However, you have had to navigate the care system and lack of, and now you're wanting to help others learn. So, Faye, how has your experience with Alzheimer's prepared and motivated you to educate others about Alzheimer's and more specifically about options for community care?
1: Well, we live in a small community that tends to be under-resourced, so I think it behooves us to sort of take a DIY approach to taking care of things. So I talk a lot about preparing as long as you can, getting onto it early so that you've got a long time to prepare, and counting on yourself to make up what it is that you need. And then to make use of resources as they're there, but not to count on them being what you need or everything you need in any case.
0: Okay, thanks for that, Faye. So the event is scheduled for Tuesday, September 8th. It involves a documentary and a panel discussion. So let's start with the documentary. The documentary is called No More Silent Battles. What is it about?
1: It's done by Dr. Jenny Ingram, who's a gerontologist who used to occasionally come up here. Family health team would bring her in. She's actually the one who diagnosed my husband. And she has taken five case histories of people in her practice, I think, who were caring for loved ones at home. In most cases, spousal caregiving, if I recall correctly, some adult child stuff too. It is an all family event when it happens. So five case histories in the Peterborough area. Yep, and she uses them to basically expose the shortcomings of the system and how people have addressed that.
0: Okay.
1: So
0: what do you think the audience will take away or learn from this documentary?
1: I think it depends where they're at in their journey. If they're already into caregiving, I think it will be very confirmatory. They'll say, oh, yeah, not just me. Oh, yeah, even in Peterborough that happens. So I think confirmatory in one part. If they're not there yet, I hope it really opens their eyes to say, okay, there's something there, but not probably everything. And I'm hoping that they give themselves permission to be assertive, to be own their own expertise about what it is that's needed, and then to be as assertive as possible about getting it. But be prepared then to go to Plan B, have a Plan B and a Plan C, probably.
0: So you mentioned two things. One is that people who are already in the process of and involved in the case of community care and also living with someone with Alzheimer's, and you mentioned people who maybe should get ahead of it and be prepared for it. That's really interesting because a lot of people don't deal with things until it's right in front of them, right? And so in terms of people, why should people think about Alzheimer's happening perhaps in their family or even in their community as opposed to, like, why should they think about it before it happens?
1: Well, let's say that the medical system is not highly motivated to diagnose dementia early because it's not curable. And for that same reason, people aren't very anxious to hear about a dementia diagnosis because it's not curable. And also because we don't really know a whole lot about how to manage it best, I would say. So there's that permission to close your eyes and look the other way because it's awful. I say do it. Here's my experience is that I diagnosed my husband 15 years before he died. The medical system 3 years before he died, 2.5, very reluctantly agreed with me. Actually, and Dr. Ingram had to come in to do what she had to do to get the information she needed to diagnose him. But because I did the diagnosis that early on, I then made arrangements and organized our life so that we could live with it really pretty well for about 12 years or so. We were quite it was quite pleasant and productive. And so I say that to other people. You're the one who knows. When your person starts being really different than they used to be, it could well be dementia. But it takes a long, long time for the medical system to catch up with that. So own your own expertise and then do what you need to do so that you, as a caregiver, can have what you need to carry on and to provide the circumstances under which the person with dementia can do as well as they can do for as long as they can do, which isn't simple, but it can be done.
0: Okay, thanks, Faye. Yeah. I was reading, CBC had put out an article about a community in Quebec. I think it's called From. Anyhow, and the article was about training local retailers and people within the community on how to deal with Alzheimer's so that people could act more freely within the community, even though they were experiencing Alzheimer's.
1: I think part of the reason why I think that some of the activities, some of the behaviors that we think are endemic to dementia are in fact reactions to how we think about and treat dementia. Certainly I believe that's true in an institutional setting, but I think it's also true in the community setting. So if we can be comfortable with dementia, if we cannot have it be the big boogeyman, then I think we can continue to keep those people as people, because they are people. Mm-hmm. It's not that they become unpeople by virtue of losing their marbles, so to speak. They're just a different person. And once you open yourself to that, it can be quite delightful. You know how they say children, out of the mouth of babes comes truth? Well, ditto with dementia. Mm-hmm. And they can say the damnedest things, which are quite funny, very insightful. You know, the sensor board is not operating as once it did, so it can be very enjoyable. It can also be very annoying, but if you open yourself to it, it is not as horrible as we have been trained to think it is. And anyway, fearing something is not a good way of getting along with it, right? Mm-hmm. Use all your energy fearing and resisting, and that you don't have that energy to live with it and live with it as well as you can.
0: Another tip that I heard recently was that, you know, if you're a caregiver and you are whatever, experiencing, you're with a person who has Alzheimer's and they tell you they're in blank, blank Costa Rica 1942, and you, instead of telling them, correcting them and telling them, no, you're not, ask them who's there with them and enjoy the moment that they're sharing in their head.
1: Yeah, because to what benefit is to argue with them about what they're seeing in their head, right? You
0: right.
1: know.
0: Right.
1: It doesn't matter. It's no skin off your nose if they think they're, or had a visit with their mother who was dead for 50 years. So no skin off your nose. And see what they thought about it, right? Because the mind is an interesting thing, even when, maybe particularly when it operates a little differently than when we're curating it as we do us folks whose sensor system is in better shape.
0: Thanks, Faye. That's good advice for sure. Back to our event here. So we know that there are challenges in community care here in Haliburton County, and we're going to see some of those probably mimicked in the case study in the documentary we'll be watching. So after the film, though, there's going to be a panel discussion. So who's participating in the panel, and what will be the topics discussed?
1: So Dr. Jenny Ingram will be there, and she will be available to answer any questions about the documentary or about anything with respect to her profession. She's very knowledgeable about dementia. She also feels quite strongly that there needs to be a strong voice from the population saying the health system needs to do better. So I think that's what she will talk about. But also Jennifer Johnston, who's the CEO of Alzheimer's Society for our area, is going to be there. Mm-hmm. Now, her catchment is all four counties, and she acknowledges that Haliburton County is quite different from the rest of her catchment. And she also

0: her perspective is pretty much invaluable. Yeah. Other than what you just mentioned, how else do you hope to leverage her knowledge of the system or you know, the outcome that you're maybe hoping for in bringing this people together to be at this event?
1: Well, I do hope that the community gives itself full permission to let our politicians know that what we're getting is not good enough. There's so much that could, I think, be relatively easily fixed. So I'm hoping that that happens. But I also hope that people here will say, you know what, we can wait for that big change to happen, or we can begin to do what we do best here, which is build our own kind of organic roots up solutions to the problem. Because a lot of what works well is when you've got community working in concert. So you mentioned the Quebec thing where entrepreneurs are comfortable with having people with dementia in their store. We'll make that even larger and say that all of us can help make the people with dementia still valid and valuable members of our community, even as they go fairly far down that road. And we're good at that, right? We are very good at that. So I hope that comes out as we're sort of saying, hey, well, we can do a lot ourselves.
0: Mm-hmm.
1: So I do think that's the best solution, in that dementia is such an individualistic thing. It isn't a one-size-fits-all, hardly at all. So us being small means we can individualize easier, I think.
0: Hmm. Okay. All right. So as an outcome of this event, Faye, are you hoping to organize people to work on some of the challenges in our county as it relates to community care and Alzheimer's, or are you hoping to work?
1: I don't think that's my job. No. In fact, I'm not even sure it was my job to bring this documentary in, but I just thought we needed to see it, so I brought it in. But I sort of got other things, other things I need to do. But there is a good structure here to take that up and move further. I don't know who will take it up, but I'm hoping that somebody will. There are a number of organizations whose mandate this is in some ways, so maybe this will help them find people who want to do something and hook up with that energy and move it forward, I'm hoping.
0: So you're hoping that maybe as a result of this event, people will come together if they're interested in helping out and maybe learning more or learning about each other and how they can work together?
1: Yeah. Yeah.
0: Okay.
1: So Alzheimer's Ontario, I think, will do part of that. I think that's well within their mandate.
0: Mm-hmm.
1: But perhaps HS, and again, we're very good at working collaboratively here among the various organizations. ATTAC, Aging Together in Community, is another one. I forget the right acronym, but it's Sue Tiffin's thing where everybody's stuff is all on the same calendar. I forget what it's called, County Initiative. Anyway, so there's lots of network here to move it forward, I think. Doesn't need me.
0: Is that the Seniors Active Living calendar community you're thinking
1: you.
0: Of?
1: Yeah.
0: Okay.
1: Yeah, that's what I was thinking of. Yes, thank you. Yeah.
0: So both of those organizations, Aging Together and also the Senior Active Living Community, are pretty much busy as well, right, with their own mission and mandate?
1: Right, but this should be well within their mission and mandate, right, which is basically to help the community deal better with its circumstances. So I it's just maybe them doing something a little different of what they're already doing.
0: Right. It's just such a large challenge in itself, just doing Alzheimer's, you know, just working with that people. It's a large challenge, like you mentioned.
1: Right. But the bottom line is that the majority of the work gets done by the primary caregiver.
0: Right.
1: Because, A, the person with dementia, that's their favorite. That's what they would like. And two, because it's 7/24. And three, because it is so, I say, flickery, right?
0: Mm-hmm.
1: Like, you don't make a plan and that's the plan, you know, which is how it goes with many other illnesses. But in this case, no, you got a plan and it changes in a half an hour or an hour. That illness comes, goes. So the person who bears the brunt for that is the primary caregiver or slash caregivers, plural. And so I think supporting, if we acknowledge that the caregivers have a huge job to be done that can't easily be delegated to somebody else, and we find ways to support them to do that job as best they can for as long as they can, that's the best possible outcome. That also means finding ways to give them some time off, and I think we could be more creative about how we do that.
0: Mm.
1: But I say that not really knowing

0: you know, what all is happening out there in the community, because that's not where my eyes and ears are. So it could be that there's all, I know there are spontaneous support groups that happen. Certainly that's what saw me through my time. We probably are already doing that more or less, and hopefully this just juices that up a bit and gives it, acknowledges it, recognizes it, supports it.
1: Thank you, Faye. Those are wise words. So let's go back to the event. It's Tuesday, September the 8th. Is there admission?
0: No, it's pay what you can, or admission by donation is the polite way of saying that these days. Mm-hmm. We only have as expenses the rent of the room and the technician to put the movie on, the projectionist, I guess. So we don't need to make a lot of money. And I think that donations at the door will cover that nicely.
1: Great.
0: Yeah.
1: Okay, so it's 7 o'clock. It's at the Northern Arts Pavilion, and that's, of course, in Halliburton at the high school. We've got the documentary, No More Silent Battles, and then we're going to have the panel discussion with Dr. Jenny Ingram and Dr. Jenny Johnston, who's with the Alzheimer's Society. Is there any more information you'd like our listeners to know?
0: I've seen the movie, or the documentary. It's easy to watch. And it's 45 minutes long. It's not all that long. So it's a very good way to spend a couple of hours on a Tuesday night. I think you'll find it useful because, you know what, if dementia isn't already in your life, it's going to be there at some point pretty soon, probably, given the age of our demography. It's hugely prevalent, and you might as well learn to love it because it's here.
1: Well, I think I heard on the weekend that Canada has now entered the golden age, where the majority of our population is over the age of 65 now. So, dementia and Alzheimer's was definitely going to be a part of it. Thank you very much, Faye, for doing what you're doing and also for chatting with us today.
0: Well, thanks for giving us the airtime. I hope your listeners show up. That'd be great.
1: I think they will. Thanks again, Faye. We've been chatting with Faye Martin, author and advocate, about Alzheimer's and community care. If more information is needed out about next week's event, please reach out to Faye. Thank you for sharing the details of this event, and thank you, everyone, for listening.
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1: Well, that was kind of weird that just stamped over that. I'm not sure why that happened. In a minute, I will give you Faye's contact information if you'd like to reach out to her. Just one sec. Sorry. Here we go. So you can phone Faye at 705-457-6912. And then I have an email address as well that I can share with you in just 1 minute. Just received some sad news that Dolly Parton has passed away. She was 80. 60 years of giving music and entertaining and all that sort of stuff. So it doesn't really give a reason. We just assume it was her health. Over the years, Parton hosted a TV variety show, starred in movies, and even created a theme park, Dollywood. It was a popular tourist spot in her home state of Tennessee, all in addition to her work as a songwriter. But the quality that gave her enduring star power was her ability to connect with people. That is so true. Coming from a self-described dirt poor family, Parton often stood as a symbol of working class American and regularly threw her name and money behind causes she believed in. In response to the COVID-19 pandemic, for example, Parton donated $1 million to vaccine research at Vanderbilt University in 2020. I didn't know that. She also conducted a literacy program, and this I did know, for preschool children across the United States, as well as Canada, United Kingdom, and Australia and Ireland, and provided scholarships to high school students in the Tennessee County where she was born. It was this ability to stay true to her roots, combined with her drive to work hard and her nonpartisanship, that fueled her appeal among conservatives and liberals in a politically polarized America. One of her own songs that she wrote.

And that was the Halliburton Highlands Harmony Project. And, of course, before that, we had the sad news, very sad news about Dolly Parton's passing. Okay, some other things that are happening here. Oh, actually, 2:31. I might as well do the weather here. It's 20 degrees outside. I see the sun breaking through the clouds outside our weather window. Anyhow, tonight there will be a few clouds, so maybe we're on our way to a few clouds with a low of 9. And then Wednesday, August 26, we have sunshine early in the morning, and then a mix of sun and cloud and a very slight chance of showers in the afternoon, high of 24 degrees. Wednesday evening, it'll be cloudy with a 30% chance of showers and a low of 17. On Thursday, we're going to have cloud with a 60% chance of showers and a high of 21. And then Thursday evening, it will be a 30% chance of showers with a low of 11. So looks like Thursday might be a little bit of a wet day, but not too wet, not too wet for sure. And of course, that's 3 days away, so who knows what could be. Thursday, though, is the day that the Savoring Stories Project continues, and this is with the Halliburton County Public Library, and this is, of course, happening at the Highland Grove Branch. And this time, on Thursday at 11 o'clock a.m., they're going to be talking about home canning and food preservation. And it's about sharing stories, sharing recipes, methods, ingredients, all sorts of different ways that over many, many, many generations, people have canned food. So Carol would like you to share your stories with her, and she'll share hers with you. And then Thursday evening, starting at the Northern Lights Performing Arts Pavilion, we have Don Pascal, Gaetano Donzieto performance chat at 6:30. And this is from the Highland Opera, I think. Yes, the Highland Opera Studio. This is one of the zaniest, most loved of all Donizetti's operas. This three-act comic opera follows the fortunes of a young Ernesto, recently disinherited by his wealthy, cranky uncle, Don Pascal, for refusing an arranged marriage in favor of the penniless widow Norina. A hilarious sitcom. This sounds very funny. Anyhow, if you'd like tickets for this Thursday's special performance and chat at 6:30, you can go to www.highlandsoperastudio.com. Bingo. I need to touch base with you about bingo. So last week, we had one winner for Game 1. How unusual for $100. Congratulations, Roseanne. She's from the Berry Line Bingo Bangers, and she got her sheet at Eagle Lake General Store. Game number 2. Again, one winner. Very unusual at this time of year. Anyhow, Jane, congratulations from Sugar Island Gull Lake. That's, and she bought her sheet at the Value Mart in Minden. And game number 3, we had two winners, Jacqueline and Judy. Jacqueline's from Maple Lake and Judy's from Halliburton. And they bought their sheets at the Value Mart in Minden and Todd's Independent. So, of course, we have bingo tonight. There's several locations are sold out of bingo sheets. That includes Petro-Canada in Minden, Pioneer in Minden, Value Mart in Minden, Foodland in Minden, Bill's in West Guilford, Jug City in Carnarvon, On the Spot in Minden, or Let's Get Local, and Buttermilk Falls. So looks like if you're in Minden, we have a few sheets here at the station, not too many. So if you're planning on playing tonight, you may want to make a phone call to here at the office here and say, can you put some sheets away from me, or try some other realtors and give them a call before you update quickly. Just had that come in. Canoe FM, we have no more bingo sheets. So try other places. It sounds like Halliburton still has some places, maybe Independent Grocer or Foodland. I don't see those two on the list as well. But yes, most of the places in Minden seem to be sold out. 2:36 is the time. We're going to begin our wrap-up after we have this song here coming up by Jason Collette. This is Out of Time.

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3: Okay, 2:39 is the time. And of course, this is Michelle, and I want to thank you for joining me this afternoon. I also want to thank Faye Martin for joining me as well yesterday, but being able to share our conversation today. Again, she's sponsoring the event for at the Northern Arts Pavilion in Halliburton, No More Silent Battles, a panel discussion with Jenny Ingram and Dr. Jenny Johnson about Alzheimer's and dementia, admission by donation. And that is happening September the 8th. You can email Faye at Faye, F-A-Y, at FayeMartin.ca for more information, or give her a call at 705-457-6912. Don Gage is here, and he's going to take over the chair and provide you with a wonderful drive show home. So thank you very much for joining me. Have a great day.

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2: Well, good afternoon. This is Don Gage with you today on the Drive Show. And normally Marilyn would be in here, but I'm going to be away for a bit in September and October. So Marilyn and I have shifted a few schedules here and there. So you're gonna hear me. It was last week, this week, maybe next week as well. So a few weeks in a row, and then you'll hear Marilyn a few weeks in a row and sometimes in the September-October time frame. So it is 3 p.m. on Tuesday, August the 25th. We show 21 degrees outside the station right now. I've got a great show lined up for you today. I've got a surprise musical guest coming in, we hope, a little later, maybe around 4 o'clock-ish. So stay tuned for that. This musical guest will be playing at Music in the Park tonight in Halliburton. And the weather looks like it's held off nicely, so we'll have a nice, great outdoor show today. And that person, that surprise musical guest, is none other than Susie Vinnick. Susie's well-known to the local crowd, and if she's got time, she's going to pop in here for a few minutes before she has to go over to Music in the Park and do sound check. Maybe we'll get her to play a tune for you live here on air and have a quick chat with her. Before we get too far, though, I should probably have a quick look at the weather. So as I said, it is 21 degrees outside here in downtown Halliburton, outside our studios. Tonight, we show it's cloudy. A little bit of wind, 20 kilometers per hour, coming late this afternoon. It's a high of 22, so we're almost there. UV index of only 4 or moderate. And this evening, a few clouds, fog patches developing after midnight with a low of 9. And tomorrow, Wednesday, the 26th of August, sunny early in the morning, then a mix of sun and cloud, 30% chance of showers in the afternoon, fog patches dissipating in the morning, high at 24, and in the evening, cloudy, 30% chance of showers, low 17. So that does mean there's a 70% chance of no showers, which is good. Thursday, cloudy, 60% chance of showers, high at 21, and an evening down to a 30% chance of showers, a low of 11. Friday and Saturday look pretty good. Friday, sunny, high of 19, clear, low of 7. These lower temperatures, maximum temperatures, starting to feel a lot like fall out there, isn't it? Well, as I say, I've got a great show lined up for you. I've got some great music. Somewhere in the next 2.5 hours, I got to try a little... I think I got to call it folk rewind, maybe. Maybe. If I can get my tongue working properly. I'm sort of an old folky, and I love some of the old folk tunes. Some of the Pete Seeger, some of the Peter, Paul, and Mary, Roger McGuinn, etc., etc. So I'm going to put together a little package of 3 tunes that'll maybe take you back to some of that old-time folk if you're... of a similar vintage to myself. They'd be familiar songs to you. But before we get to that, as I'm setting that up, we're going to start with a little Seals and Crofts and Summer Breeze while there's still some summer here.

Yeah, that was Summer Breeze. And a reminder of, you know, I guess it is, you know, nearing the end of summer now. But next up, we're going to keep up going with some music. And got What Are You Doing Here by Elena Aaron.

0: 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This is Ron James. 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

0: All right, pop quiz time. 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
1: And, of course, bingo is tonight. 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
1: Yeah, have you got your trip tickets yet? 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So give us a call and get your tickets. Don't wait too long. Well, next up, we got a little Carpenters here. Rainy days and Mondays. And yeah, we have had some rainy days. We've had maybe a few too many rainy days lately. And a rainy Monday. But today, Tuesday, it's a nice day out there. It's going to be great for music in the park tonight. Susie Vinnick will be the featured act tonight, a popular artist in the Highlands. She's here often. She's taught at the college previously and has played here many, many times. And we've, I think, convinced her to pop into the studio if she gets here in time and maybe have a little chat with Susie this afternoon, maybe around 4 o'clock-ish. Maybe we'll even convince her to play a tune live here on Canoe and talk a little bit about what she's going to play tonight at Music in the Park. So get ready for Music in the Park. The nights are a little cooler these days. You might want to bring a sweater. You might want to bring something to keep warm or a friend to keep warm with. But it's going to be a great day, and it is not going to rain, as opposed to what the Carpenters are saying here about rainy days and Mondays.

0: My name is Spencer, and you're listening to CKHA Canoe FM 100.9 in Halliburton and 97.1 in Minden, serving Halliburton County.
1: It is 3:29 p.m., getting close to the bottom of the hour here. It is 21 degrees outside our studio, and that even matches exactly with what the weather forecast says, and Government of Canada website says it is 21 degrees outside in the area right now. So we're in sync today. But let's have a quick look at the weather as we are pretty much at the bottom of the hour here. Tonight, mainly cloudy, but clearing up. Fog patches dissipating near midnight. A low tonight of 9. But a good night for music in the park. Tomorrow, Wednesday, the 26th of August, we have mainly sunny. Increasing cloudiness late in the morning. Fog patches, of course, dissipating in the morning. Winds becoming light, gusting to 40 late in the morning. High of 24. Humidex of 28. UV index of 7 or high. And in the evening, partly cloudy. Becoming more cloudy after midnight with a 40% chance of showers overnight and the risk of a thunderstorm overnight. And the low only 16 tomorrow night. A little warmer. Thursday, we've got cloudy, 60% chance of showers, high of 21. And in the evening, cloudy, 30% chance of showers, low of 11. Friday, the 28th of August, the sun comes back. Nice sunny day again, but a high of only 19. And in the evening, clear and a low of 7. Those single digits again. And looking ahead, Saturday doesn't look bad either. Nice sunny day on Saturday. Let's get back to some music. As I've mentioned, in the next half hour, I've lined up three songs for you. I'm going to call it Folk Rewind. I'm an old folky and love playing some of those old Pete Seeger, Peter Paul and Mary sort of tunes every once in a while. Maybe a little Roger Miller. So I got a trio of songs set up in the next half an hour, and we'll get to those. And so all you folkies, old folkies out there, stay tuned, and we'll go with that. Next up, though, I've got Sam Cash and the Romantic Dogs with a song called That Was the Summer.

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2: And if you're looking for something to do tomorrow, and you've got some kids to entertain, why not look at Stories in the Park Fun Fair 2026? Yes, the Halliburton Lions Stories in the Park Fun Fair for Children. It is to provide a free community event for children and families to give every child a new book and a fun fair in the park. It's at Head Lake Park in Halliburton. That's Wednesday, August 26th, tomorrow, noon to 2 p.m. What it will look like? Well, you get participation by local community groups and organizations to provide individual, low-impact, non-competitive games such as beanbag toss, mini-putt, basketball toss, ladder toss, fish pond, and more. A free new book for every child, guessing games, photo boards, story reading at the story tree, paint a story, free hot dogs, popcorn, and juice for all the children, and featured award-winning children's author Carolyn Huizinga Mills. So that's all tomorrow, Wednesday, August 26th at noon to 2 p.m. Head Lake Park in Halliburton. And also talking about tomorrow, if you're in the tourism business, there is a tourism ice cream social at the Minden River Cone, and that's Wednesday, August the 26th from 3 to 4:30 p.m. So get ready to enjoy a scoop and share your summer updates with other tourism businesses. Drop in any time between 3 and 4:30 for mingling and networking. Complimentary cones will be provided. No need to RSVP. See you there. Well, let's start taking you back a little here in time with the music for the next half hour or so. Next up, I've got The Rascals and Groovin'.

0: Yeah, we're taking you back in time for the next 20 minutes or so. Groove, and that was a song written by American songwriters Felix Cavalier and Eddie Abregati and recorded by the Young Rascals in 1967. It was a song about, that was the only time he got to see his girlfriend was on Sundays. And that's what that song is all about. Yes, sirree, Bob.
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0: Yeah, next up, we've got, we're still taking you back. This is taking you back, I think, to about the 1970s. Clap for the Wolfman by the Guess Who.

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1: It is 3:46 p.m. on Tuesday, August the 25th. I promised I would take you back a little bit today and play some old folk songs. And here's a real old one. We got a little Joan Baez and Pete Seeger together doing the Riddle Song. Now, the Riddle Song is definitely a cover because that song was originally written in the 15th century. So let's go back to some old folk music with the Riddle Song. Joan Baez and Pete Seeger.

Well, that was obviously a live album. There was a lot of applause at the end of that one. It was the Riddle song, Joan Baez and Pete Seeger. Next up, we've got a little Peter, Paul, and Mary, continuing the theme with some, for all you old folkies out there. So we got a little Peter, Paul, and Mary, and I Dig Rock and Roll Music.

And that, of course, was a little Roger Miller in King of the Road. And here endeth the three folk song, my tongue still doesn't work half the time. The folk rewind, I will call that, the last three songs for you old folkies out there. And good news here, Susie Vinnick has just arrived in the studio. She'll be playing at Music in the Park tonight, that starts this evening at 6:30. Had to think about that for a second. 6:30 tonight, Music in the Park, and it looks like a beautiful day. The sun's actually sort of trying to shine out there right now. You might want to bring a sweater with you, but it's been cooling down at night, but we'll have a good time. And so we're going to have right after the top of the hour, we'll have a short chat with Susie. Maybe we can convince her to play a tune for us here live on air. I'm going to get sneak one more song in here before the top of the hour. I've got a little Minor Gold here. They were in Halliburton playing here, brought to you by the Halliburton County Folk Society not too long ago. It's a tune called Moonlight Silver Highway.

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1: Well, it is exactly 4 p.m., so we're at the top of the hour. Time to have a quick look at the weather. Tonight, a little bit of cloudy out there with a little bit of sun, but it is clearing this evening, so it's going to be beautiful to sit and listen to Susie Vinnick in the park this evening, 6:30 at Head Lake Park in Halliburton. And Susie is here right now, getting her guitar ready, actually. So we'll chat a little bit with her right after we do the weather here. As I said, tonight, mainly cloudy, clearing this evening, a low of 9 tonight. Tomorrow, Wednesday, the 26th of August, mainly sunny. Some increase in cloudiness late in the morning. Some fog patches that are overnight will dissipate in the morning, of course. Winds becoming south, 20 kilometers per hour, gusting to 40 late in the afternoon, high at 24. Tomorrow night, partly cloudy, becoming cloudy after midnight with a 40% chance of showers and the risk of a thunderstorm overnight. Overnight is fine. And a low of 16. Thursday, cloudy, 60% chance of showers, high of 21. And in the evening, cloudy, 30% chance of showers, low of 11. Friday's looking nice and sunny. High, only 19, but a nice sunny day. And in the evening, clear and a low of 7, back into the single digits. And Saturday doesn't look bad either, so stay tuned for that. Okay, we've got a little... I'm going to play one here tune here while we get Susie ready. I've got the Commodores lined up with Sail On.

0: Yeah, we've just been grooving along here in the studio with Susie Vinnick and the Commodores there. We've got Susie with us, so welcome, Susie.
1: Hello, Don.
0: Oh, it's great to have you here.
1: It's great to be here in the studio. I've done phone interviews with so many of the DJs, but I'm actually here, and so thank you for asking me.
0: Yeah.
1: It's nice.
0: So you've never done one live here?
1: Not in studio. I've never been here before.
0: It's a first.
1: It is.
0: And it's, I was going to say it's a first for me, too, but I did do one with a local talent performer a few weeks back. So it's actually my second live interview in the
1: Woo-hoo.
0: Studio.
1: You ask and you shall receive. Thanks for the reminder today. That's great. It's great.
0: Well, it's great to have you here. Well, tell us a little bit about what you've been doing this summer. You're familiar with the Highlands, and this isn't your first time in the Highlands this summer.
1: No, I was here in June teaching at the School of the Arts, taught some blues guitar to a wonderful group of students, and had a great week, and did a little show in the Great Hall there, and then went off on other adventures for the summer. I've been, I think, mostly in Ontario, and then just recently, James Dean and I. Hi, James.
2: Say hi, James.
0: Yeah.
1: He's waving.
0: James.
1: He's
0: James, a sidekick James, is here too, of course.
1: Yeah, he's being shy. he's going to kick me when we're done. Don't bug me. Anyway, we went out to the East Coast for a couple weeks. So I played in PEI with Lloyd Spiegel, who's coming back. I don't know if he's coming to Halliburton in the fall, but close, I think, in Huntsville.
0: Yeah.
1: And so we did a show for a series called Under the Spire, which is it's always a hoot playing with Lloyd. He's so much fun, and he's such a brilliant talent.
0: Yeah, I love his music. Yeah.
1: So fun. And then I played a private party for friends who celebrated their 15th wedding anniversary, and that was in a little town called Maitland. And James and I had a few days off, and we stayed in an old, a renovated Atco trailer at the back of their property, so with an outhouse, an outdoor shower, and...
0: Yeah.
1: And hardly any internet, so you had to sit by the outhouse to get internet. And just it was really great, though. I relaxed and got to see the Bay of Fundy and see some friends. So it was a really great mix. And then after that, we went off to the Lunenburg Folk Harbor Festival, which I've been playing on and off since 2004. Lloyd was there as well as Boreal was there. Who wasn't there is kind of more what I should say. And that was a blast. And then last show was in Florenceville, Bristol. I did an outdoor show there. And, so it was a great couple week break.
0: Yeah.
1: Taking me almost 2 weeks to talk about it here.
0: There you go. And what's happening lately? When did you get back from East Coast?
1: Well, I guess it was August 13th or something.
0: Okay,
1: I've been doing, this past weekend I played... in Merrickville, I played a church. It's an old church, a United Church called the Pews. They have live music there, do a series there. And then Markham Jazz Festival on Saturday, and that in the rain with my band. And on Sunday was a private function. And, it's been good. Lots of shows. And this is a fun week because I played Sunday and then I play tonight here in Halliburton because the weather gods are
0: with us. Yes.
1: I think so. I see clouds out there, but hopefully they're just going to keep going.
0: It ain't going to rain no more. It ain't going to rain no more.
1: No, well, I mean, we want the rain, but not tonight.
0: We've had lots. We've had lots in the last few days. So.
1: Yeah, and then Huntsville on Thursday at the Smokin' Barbecue with Roly Platt on harmonica. So that'll be great. And then Saturday I'm at the High Hope Farm just near Toronto in Ashburn, this great little gig, outdoor gig. And then it's a little quiet for a while, so... Yeah, it's been good. It's been hopping. So
0: everybody needs a rest now and again.
1: A little now and again.
0: Well, you've got that guitar in front of you. We got a tune you can play for us.
1: I probably do somewhere in here. I think. Oh, let's see. This song. I've been singing this one since I was 20.
0: Okay, go for it. Susie Vinnick live in the studio.
1: You betcha. This is a song I wish I'd written. This is written by Lonnie Mack, who's a great blues guitar player. And I'm just going to adjust the mic just a little bit here. And he wrote this song with his buddy Mike Wilkerson. And Lonnie Mack influenced lots of blues guitar players, like Eric Clapton and Stevie Ray Vaughan and Jimmy Vaughan and lots of others. He had a wonderful voice, but apparently he was a diabetic. So this song is called The Oreo Cookie Blues.

0: I got the next best thing to Nookie. Blues. Oh, Mr. Christie. You just don't compare.
1: Yeah, Susie Vinnick, right here live in the studio. Now I know why I'm doing this gig. This is fun. Sitting here listening to Susie live, playing some, saying some tunes. And what a woman, what a blues singer, what a blues player, what a guitar player. Mm-hmm. It's great listening to you.
0: Oh, thank you. Thanks for having me.
1: Oh, I'd love to have you. So you're saying you've been at the college teaching almost every year, have you, for the last how many?
0: Probably, I think it's 4 years in a row now, maybe, three or four. Because I was at the high school, and I think I did 3 years at the college.
1: Yeah.
0: And actually, I was at the high school twice, but the first time was back in 2012, I think. So we were in the wood shop. Anyway, so it's great. It's such a beautiful campus, and I love it, so...
1: And you were saying just before we got started here that you've got some of your students are informing you on what they would like you to teach next.
0: Yes,
1: tell me about that.
0: Well, we'll see. I kind of don't want to say anything because I just want to make sure we make it happen. So you know, but it might have something to do with Canada, and it might have something to do with guitar.
1: Yeah.
0: There you go. How's that?
1: Well, that's good.
0: That's a little teaser. Anyway, yeah. So yeah.
1: It's nice when you get feedback, though, from students and suggestions of things they'd like to.
0: Oh, for sure, because they want to study with me. But it's like, okay, I've done your blues course every year, so let's try something new. Okay, it's like, okay, let's see what we can put together. Yeah. So, and it's good because it kind of kicks my butt too to learn something new. I mean, I always come to class with way too much. You know, like I have a whole encyclopedia set of information, and we barely get through the index. So. You know, I always over prepare. I don't know what that is, but so I think so. It's good for me, is it just gets me working on some other stuff and then makes me a better player, which
1: absolutely.
0: I think is good for the students too. You know, when I get little challenges. So
1: yeah, you've also of course taught at Haliburton County Folk Society's Winter Folk Camp a number of times as well.
0: Love that and too. That's always a treat. That's also really beautiful. I love that. I remember because James is, I think you've been there with me every time I've been.
1: Of course.
0: And we're leaving, and it's just like, the air is just so fresh. I mean, I live in the country in Niagara, but it's farmland, but we're still surrounded by a lot of industry and stuff. So it was just like being there, being in the fresh air, and hanging out with all these wonderful folks, and then playing late night Scrabble is just always fun too.
1: Yeah, exactly. There's always lots of late. There's always things going on at Winter Folk Camp.
0: Yeah,
1: and since pandemic, it's become so popular and so it sells out now in days or hours, to a point where I don't know if you were aware, but we actually added a fall folk camp this year.
0: No, I did not know that.
1: Coming up the weekend after, it's a mini version. It's a trial,
0: right?
1: And but we've just got. Just two instructors, 25, 30 students.
0: Okay.
1: But Carol Luft and Caroline Brooks.
0: That's exciting.
1: From the Good Lovelies.
0: And is it at the camp?
1: Yep, same camp? Wanakita again.
0: Right on.
1: It basically sold out in an hour and a half.
0: Oh, that's funny.
1: It's so... I think it's going to be a success.
0: Yeah, I think so.
1: We may be doing a twice a year thing from now on. I don't know.
0: Lucky volunteers, you. That's great, though.
1: We'll see how it goes. Yeah,
0: that's cool. I'm doing

0: We did a record called Dig Deep that came out in 92. And so, and Tony and I played together for about 2 years and then kind of went on our own ways, but we still would do like one show a year, a couple shows a year. And in the past, I guess, well, probably almost 10 years, we've done like little mini tours and stuff, and I'll hire him as a guitar player, or we'll do duo shows and that. So we're going to re-release Dig Deep is what we're talking about. So we've been doing a bit of writing and formulating, and then we're talking about doing a full an album together again, because we have a lot of fun. I mean, he's like family, and I've known him since my early 20s, and now I'm older than that now. So
1: well, just a year or two.
0: Yeah, just a couple weeks, yeah, I say. Yeah, and so yeah, so Tony and I are doing some stuff, and it's really fun, you know.
1: That's what it's all about, playing music with friends, right?
0: Yeah, exactly. Yeah. So I don't know exactly when stuff is going to come out. We'll re-release Dig Deep, I think, is the plan first, with a couple of new tracks on it. We're talking about doing a cover, and then the one song, tune that we're working on, I mean. And then we got to kick our butts and get writing the rest of it. So
1: yeah.
0: So that's what's there. And I mean, I've probably got about 20 albums in the back of my mind that I'd like to do. Like, I've got an acoustic blues Christmas album that would be really easy for me if I just sat down and did it, get her done.
1: So. And find the time.
0: Yeah, just passed a line on doing Christmas in July. It's usually when people record their Christmas albums. Yeah, but yeah. I don't know. We could probably pull it together, but quickly. But yeah, so I got to do a Susie Vinnick thing as well, because it's been a few years. So yeah.
1: Things coming up.
0: Oh, thanks for having me, and looking forward to playing tonight in the park, 6:30 till 8, and there'll be two sets, and I think they're still selling tickets for the big truck, or did somebody win it?
1: The truck has been won.
0: I didn't win it.
1: Yeah, no,
0: I bought a ticket.
1: I'm sorry to tell
0: Don,
1: you.
0: Don.
1: No, I'm sorry.
0: Isn't that our deal? Maybe that's not your deal. Maybe you have nothing to do with that. I'll have to talk to someone there.
1: No, anyway. Not a lot, no.
0: But. I don't need any.
1: Now, if you want to buy Maritime trip tickets for the Canoe FM trip draw.
0: Well, there you go.
1: Those are still available. And,
0: So what do they cost?
1: They cost one for 20, three for 50, or seven for 100.
0: And tell me about the trip. What happens? Where do we go?
1: It is a trip to the Maritimes.
0: And how do we get there?
1: You get there by bus, or you can do the first half by plane. There are options even with
0: this. Options. That's fun. And where do we go in the east?
1: It's East Coast. Nova Scotia, PEI, and New Brunswick, basically.
0: Sweet. And just little tours? There's sort of planned tours and things?
1: All the big places. It's a trip put on by Denouer Tours out of Lindsay, actually. And they have some flexibility as to even when you can go.
0: Fabulous.
1: The trips they've got. So that's still available. Trip draw is October the 14th.
0: Yeah, you've got a little while. So
1: you've still got a little while.
0: And it raises money for Canoe FM.
1: Raises money for,
0: which is
1: absolutely
0: sweet.
1: Important thing.
0: Okay, well, we'll take a look at that. And can I buy tickets off the Canoe website, or where can I buy them?
1: You can buy them right here while you're here
0: if you want. Yes, of course.
1: And they're at local places and from volunteers.
0: Okay.
1: Such as myself.
0: Perfect. Okay. Well, we'll talk. We're going to be seeing you for the next couple of days, I think. So
1: it's the game plan.
0: So. Yeah. Sweet.
1: Well, I know you guys have got to get to sound check. What time's sound check?
0: I think they said to be there 5, so I think Mike is there at 5, so I've got time.
1: You got time to play one more little ditty on the way out?
0: I sure do. Okay. Is there something you want to hear? Okay.
1: I'm horrible with
0: Me
1: memory.
0: Too.
1: I love some of your songs.
0: I have set lists and in front of me, and then I forget everything that I know. Let's see. So how about Happy as Hell? How's that?
1: Well, you've made me happy as hell, so why not?
0: Hey, sounds good. You got it. This is a song about gratitude. I wrote this with Dean McTaggart. It's called Happy as Hell. Am I allowed to say hell on Canoe FM?
1: I think we are.
0: It's too late now.
1: Yes, too late now. Anyways, yeah.

0: Hey, happy as hell. That's a Susie Vinnick original, right?
1: Dean McTaggart and I wrote that one.
0: Yeah. Super. Well, thank you so much for dropping by. We really appreciate it.
1: Oh, my pleasure. Thanks for asking, Dawn. Yeah. And thank you.
0: We were talking as you came in there, too, about Dolly Parton, who we just heard the news passed away.
1: I know. It came across my feed, and I went, no.
0: Yeah, it's horrible. Yeah, a lot of influence on a lot of people, I'm sure.
1: Influence and just, like, Tony and I were texting about it because he and his partner, Trish, had seen her in concert, and he said, yeah, she was like an angel on earth. I mean, not, you know, her music side was one incredible thing, but she had this wonderful sense of humor and sass, and then how kind and generous and wise she was. So, you know, I mean, that's going to continue to influence, you know, I think us, and just be a Dolly.
0: You know,
1: just a beautiful, beautiful contribution she made to this, to our world. So, yeah. It's very sad.
0: Well, I've got a tune. You mentioned Coat of Many Colors. Great Dolly Parton tune. So I've got that one queued up in a minute or two. We'll play that. Maybe I'll time it so that you can hear it on the radio while you're driving over to the Music of the Park. How's that?
1: Sounds good. That's great. Thanks for doing that, too. I loved that song when I was a kid. I loved the story and that. So, yeah.
0: Great story. Well, once again, thanks for coming in, Susie and James, for being here. And We'll be over to listen to you. Marie and I will be over.
1: Perfect.
0: As soon as we're going to hit the A&W for an old time, root beer and Hamburg before I go over. We should get some plugs for A&W. Now we're going to have to get some get them buying some advertising. What I'm talking about.
2: Do they do the roller skates? They come over the car in the roller skates?
0: Yeah, no roller skates. I'm afraid, James. I've been waiting for that, but it hasn't happened yet.
1: They could roller skate to the park with a tray in their hand.
0: That would be good.
1: Wouldn't that be fun? People in the park. Anyway.
0: Well, first up, I've got a little more music here for you. While we say goodbye to Susie, and we've got what do we got up here? The Searchers, Needles and Pins.

0: Yeah, it was a little Corey Hart. Hey, it's we've sort of gone past the bottom of the hour here as I've been post interview chatting with Susie Vinnick and James Dean here as they getting ready to head over to Music in the Park and do some sound checking for tonight. So we sort of missed the weather at the bottom of the hour. So let's fit in a quick look at the weather tonight. Well, it's 21. Still says 21 degrees outside our studio here in downtown Halliburton. We are at 4:37 p.m. right now. And mainly cloudy today, but clearing this evening. So great for Music in the Park. Come on out. If you heard Susie play in there, you'll wanna come out and hear a lot more. Tomorrow, Wednesday, 26th of August, mainly sunny. Increasing cloudiness late in the morning. Any fog patches from this tonight will be dissipating in the morning. And let's see, we have a high of 24 tomorrow. In the evening, partly cloudy, becoming more cloudy after midnight with a 40% chance of showers overnight and a possible risk of a thunderstorm as well. Low of only 16 tomorrow night. Thursday, cloudy, 60% chance of showers, high of 21. In the evening, 30% chance of showers, low of 11. On Friday, the sun comes back, sunny, high of 19, and in the evening, clear and a low of 7, into the single digits again. And Saturday looks pretty good and sunny, too, with a high of 21.
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1: Well, thank you, Dean. 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And of course, we've been talking about music in the park at Head Lake Park tonight because we just had Susie Vinnick in here. And she played a couple of tunes live in the studio for us. Thank you so much for coming in. And she'll be just setting up for sound check, which I think starts at 5 o'clock. So she's over there now, hopefully, and getting all tuned up and ready for the concert tonight. And that starts at 6:30. So I'm going to be there. You make sure you're there, too. And talking about Music in the Park, you know, there's Music in the Park concert series also in Kinmount every week. And that is Thursday night. So this Thursday night, August the 27th, all in Kinmount, also starts at 6:30. It's at Kinmount's Austin Sawmill Park. Free concert this week with Boots of Hazard. Enjoy an evening of first-class music in a beautiful setting. There's a barbecue, 50-50 draw, prize giveaways, and, of course, Kinmount Charm. So that's Music in the Park, Thursday, August 27th, 6:30 p.m. in Kinmount. Don't forget to bring your lawn chairs. And last but not least, talking about Music in the Park, we've, of course, got Music in the Park in Minden at the fairgrounds every Friday night. I believe that's a 6:30 start again. Bring your lawn chairs. And that is Mixed Bag this week. That would be Dave Bathe and George Porter. Mixed Bag, local talent. Great to hear them. Well, we've got one more tune here ready for you to get to the top of the hour, and then I'll be doing the local news, sports, and the weather at the top of the hour. But till then, here's a little Santana and Black Magic Woman.

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1: It is exactly 5 p.m. on Tuesday, August the 25th. We show 22 degrees outside the studio right now, so it's popped up a degree, and that was our forecasted high for today. So let's get into the news. Don Gage reporting with your local news for Halliburton County and the surrounding regions. We begin today with an update on the Life Labs situation in Halliburton Village, as reported in today's Halliburton Echo. Questions remain about when the Life Labs location in Halliburton will reopen after being closed since late March due to a persistent odor issue, but there may be light at the end of the tunnel. A ventilation review found elevated carbon dioxide and volatile organic compound levels in the building, with consultants determining that odors may be entering through the rear foundation wall and circulating through the ventilation system. Acting Deputy Mayor Pat Casey says final air quality testing has now been cleared, and remediation work on the berm surrounding the building is set to continue through September. While no reopening date has been confirmed, Life Labs says it is exploring temporary service options in Halliburton and remains committed to restoring local diagnostic services as soon as possible. In the race for municipal office in Halliburton County is officially underway. Candidate nominations for the October 26, 2026 election have now closed, with the final list of candidates confirmed across all four local municipalities. The campaign season saw several late entries before the August 21st deadline, along with some notable changes, including longtime Minden Hills Deputy Mayor Lisa Schell withdrawing from the race, and Councillor Pat Casey shifting his focus to the deputy mayor position in Dysart. Election coverage and candidate interviews are set to roll out in the coming weeks, while the Halliburton Highlands Healthy Democracy Project plans to host all candidates' meetings ahead of voting day. The Halliburton Sculpture Forest is marking a major milestone this summer, celebrating 25 years as one of the region's premier outdoor attractions. Located in Glebe Park, the 15-acre forest draws about 40,000 visitors annually and features 40 sculptures and 6 memorial benches along its trail network. Curator Jim Blake says 2 new installations will be added, ahead of the week-long Sculpture Forest Alive celebration, which is running right now from August the 24th to the 30th. The anniversary festivities will include guided tours, artist workshops, a new musical exhibit inspired by the sculpture atmosphere, and live performances throughout the forest. The attraction began in 2001 with just 3 commissioned artworks and has since become an internationally recognized destination for outdoor art. Lost Oshawa plane was located in Wolf Lake near Minden. Ontario Provincial Police say the body of a missing 73-year-old Oshawa pilot, David Douglas, has been recovered from Wolf Lake near Minden. Douglas departed Oshawa Executive Airport last Friday morning, a week ago, in a home-built blue and yellow aircraft bound for the Balsam Lake area. A search began after he failed to return. Aircraft debris was discovered near Wolf Lake on Monday last week. Police later located the plane submerged in the lake and recovered the pilot's body. Investigators are coordinating an extraction plan. The Transportation Safety Board of Canada is now investigating, with police continuing to exist, to assist. Well, it's lights, camera, action in Minden. Season 5 of Reacher is filming scenes at the Minden Whitewater Preserve in Harrington Park. The production could bring up to 150 crew members, heavy equipment, and large trucks to the area. Residents may notice intermittent traffic control along Horseshoe Lake Road, while the preserve's campground and trails will close from August 24th through the 30th. The series stars Alan Ritson as Jack Reacher. The new season will adapt Lee Child's novel Make Me and is expected to premiere in late 2027 or 2028. Well, the future of local government is up for discussion in Haliburton County. Residents are invited to 4 town halls examining options ranging from the current system to amalgamation and hybrid models. The meetings follow the release of a study addressing financial pressures and long-term municipal sustainability. Sessions will be held tonight, August 25th in Haliburton, the 26th in Minden, the 27th in Wilberforce, and the 31st in Stanhope. Each runs from 6 until 8 p.m. Registration is not required, and residents can attend any meeting regardless of where they live. Well, West Nile virus is raising its ugly head again. Mosquito traps in the Lindsay area have tested positive for West Nile virus, according to Lakeland's Public Health. While now no human cases have been reported in the region this year, health officials say residents should take precautions as mosquito activity continues through late summer. Most infections cause no symptoms, but some people may experience fever, headache, body aches, fatigue, or rash. In rare cases, serious illness can occur, particularly in older adults and those with weakened immune systems. Residents are advised to use insect repellent, wear protective clothing indoors, and remove standing water around their properties where mosquitoes can breed. For more information, visit lakelandsph.ca/WNV. Now for a look at sports. Well, in Major League Baseball, the Toronto Blue Jays open a home series against the Kansas City Royals tonight. The Jays enter the series trying to stay in the American League wildcard race. The Jays are 1.5 games out of an AL wildcard spot with a 64-68 record, keeping their playoff hopes alive heading into the final stretch of the season. Training camps for the Ontario Junior Hockey League are now well underway. The Haliburton County Huskies are no longer based in Haliburton, but have been reborn as the Coburg Cougars. They started off with an impressive start to their preseason with 2 exhibition wins against the Wellington Dukes last weekend. They have a 2-game exhibition series with the Pickering Panthers this coming weekend. And now for a quick look at the weather. Well, as I said, it is 22 degrees outside our studio right now. It's been mainly cloudy this afternoon, but with some sunny breaks. And it should be, there should be more increasing cloudiness. Then it's clearing this evening, which it's just been trying to do all afternoon. Some fog patches that might dissipate near midnight, a low tonight of 9. Tomorrow, Wednesday, the 26th of August, mainly sunny, increasing cloudiness late in the morning. Those fog patches should be dissipated by then. High of 24 tomorrow and in the evening, partly cloudy. More cloudy after midnight with a 40% chance of showers overnight. Risk of a thunderstorm also. And the low tomorrow night is 16. Thursday, cloudy, 60% chance of showers. High of 21. And in the evening, 30% chance of showers and a low of 11. The sun comes back on Friday, the 28th of August. Sunny day, high of 19, and clear in the evening with a low of 7, back down to the single digits. And a similar view outlook for Saturday, looking ahead a little further. Also a nice sunny day. Well, we've got some, let's get back to some music here. Lenny Gallant, folk singer with quite a reputation from PEI, has been in the folk business for many years. Rumors have it he may be just coming to Haliburton area. in February. Could very well be part of the February Folk Festival put on by the Haliburton County Folk Society and the County Tourism Department. We've got a brand new record of his that just came in the other day. It's called "It Takes a Lot of Liquor to Bury a Horse." Here's Lenny Gallant.

0: bury your horse.
1: Yeah, that was a little Lenny Gallant with "It Takes a Lot of Liquor to Bury a Horse." There's a long song title for you. And rumor has it, keep an eye out for him coming to Haliburton in February as part of the February Folk Festival. Well, there's lots of good things happening, of course, in Haliburton County. We've talked about the Music in the Park a few minutes back. And, of course, tonight, Music in the Park with Susie Vinnick. Right here in Haliburton at Head Lake Park, 6:30. But Highlands Opera Studio has an event happening on August 27th, 29th, 30th, and 31st from 7:30 to 10 p.m. That's, of course, at the high school in the Northern Lights Performing Arts Pavilion. Don Pasquale will be doing Gaetano Donizetti. And it's one of the zaniest and most loved of all Donizetti's operas. This three-act comic opera follows the fortunes of young Ernesto, recently disinherited by his wealthy, cranky uncle, Don Pasquale, for refusing an arranged marriage in favor of the penniless widow Norina, a hilarious sitcom. For tickets, you can see www.highlandsoperastudio.com. And that's Don Pasquale by Gaetano Donizetti. And there will be a pre-performance chat at 6:30 p.m. Also, coming up on Thursday this week, we've got on Thursday, August the 27th, 11 a.m., at the Highland Grove branch of the Haliburton County Public Library. Home canning and food preservation have been parts of our lives for generations. A way to preserve food, share traditions, and make the most of what we have. The recipes, methods, and ingredients are endless, with many becoming cherished family favorites enjoyed and passed down for years. Share your favorites with her, and she'll share hers with you. That's with Carol Lee, and that's at the Haliburton County Public Library, Thursday, August 27th at 11 a.m. Next up, we've got local talent Gary and the Rough Ideas with "The Carnival's Over."

0: taking it all down and putting the rides away. Hey, hey, girl, every carnival's over. You staying away for a reason.
1: Yeah, it was local talent, Gary and the Rough Ideas. I had a little announcement here from Highland Storm Minor Hockey. Hockey families, the Highland Storm 3rd Annual Free Hockey Equipment Day is here. That's on Friday, August the 28th, right this week, 10 a.m. to 4 p.m. at A.J. 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Next up, we've got a little K.D. Lang for you with Hallelujah. Great song.

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1: Well, it is almost the bottom of the hour. We're at 5:28, almost 5:29 p.m. right now. Something else happening this week and on the weekend is the Sculpture Forest. Mentioned this during the news, but Sculpture Forest Alive, they're calling it, an immersive sensory performing arts journey through the Haliburton Sculpture Forest in celebration of the Sculpture Forest's 25 years. And that's happening on Sunday, August 30th at 11 a.m. and 2 p.m. Find more details and register for the Pay What You Can performances at www.dancehappensheres.com. You can watch the performances in development and lots of other events in the Sculpture Forest during the week, starting yesterday, Monday, August the 24th, right through Saturday, August 29th, culminating in these performances on Sunday, August the 30th. The public is welcome at all times. So get out, check out what the Sculpture Forest is doing, www.dancehappensheres, and also on the Sculpture Forest website. Lots of great things happening there this week. Well, I've talked almost long enough that it is about to turn 5:30 p.m. exactly, so it's time to have a quick look at the weather. We have a current temperature back at 21 degrees, close to our forecasted high for today. It's been mainly cloudy with a few sunny periods today, and it's supposed to clear up more this evening with some fog patches developing near midnight and a low of 9 this evening. Tomorrow, Wednesday, the 26th of August, mainly sunny. Increasing cloudiness, though, late in the morning. Fog patches, of course, dissipating in the morning. Winds becoming south, 20 kilometers per hour, gusting to 40 in the morning. High of 24, humidex of 28, UV index of 7 or high. And in the evening, partly cloudy, becoming more cloudy after midnight with a 40% chance of showers overnight and even the risk of a thunderstorm. Low tomorrow night of 16. Thursday, cloudy, 60% chance of showers, high of 21. And in the evening, cloudy, 30% chance of showers, low of 11. Friday, August the 28th, the sun comes back to greet us again. Sunny day with a high of 19. And in the evening, clear and a low of 7. And that continues on Saturday with a high of 21 and sunny. And let's get back to some music. The Bingo Gang are just arriving here, so it's time for me to clear out, make room for them, and get all the shout-outs done and get ready for bingo starting at 6 o'clock. Thanks so much to Susie Vinnick for coming in today before she went to Music in the Park. We had a great chat with her. She played a couple of tunes live here in the studio, and it gives you a little taste of what you'll see tonight. So come on out and see Susie. She does a terrific show. And stay tuned, of course, for bingo starting at 6. And Music in the Park starts at 6:30. Next up, I've got some music here to keep you going while the bingo folks get ready. I've got some Pressure Point with a song called Comfortably Uncomfortable.

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0: Good evening to Tuesday Night Canoe Radio Bingo. We're going to start it with the regular shout-outs, and we have quite a few of them, so pay attention so you'll hear your name. Andrew, Susan, and Tobias from Goodrum, the Baptist Lake Bingo Babes, Berry Line Bingo Banners, Bingo Kitty Marv and his parents, Carl and Kathy, Cindy and Troy are the Redstone Rebels. Carm still wants to change her address from Loser's Lane to Wind Circle. Someday, Carm. Chubby Beavers from Highway 118 near Beach Lake are still trying to be in the Winner's Circle for 2026. Cream Fancy and Cooking Bliss. Dawson Dodgers. Down Home Dazzling Duo. Good luck to the Cheddar Dabbers. Good luck from him and me from Minden. I'd like to know who those were.
1: I don't know who they are.
0: The Griswold, yeah, the Griswold gang from Minden. That's my first sheet.
1: Okay, I've got the residents from 57B Parkside Street in Minden, Ron and Loretta from downtown Lutterworth. We've got Rooster and Nightingale. What a happy combination that is. Roz of the Sexy Seniors loves to win, as everyone does.
0: Yes.
1: Sexy or not. We've got the Sanderson Sisters of Upper and Middle Gallert. I didn't know there was an Upper and Middle Gallert, but there you go. We've got the Scorpio Sisters who play every week in Port Perry, or if they're not in Port Perry, they play at Inglesby. We've got Step and Fetch, the famous duo, Derek and Donna, Sylvia from Benoit Lake, and Trigger and Buttermilk say happy trails to everybody. We all know who Trigger and Buttermilk are, mm-hmm. don't we? We've got Teams and Cheeks playing Radio Bingo for 11 years. Wow. Carnarvon Pack, we've got Makwa, Pico will be playing tonight, and they wish everybody a good luck. I don't know how they do it without thumbs, but good luck to them. We've got the Bingo Bears, the Denison Road Dabbers, the Drag Lake Dirty Dabbers, and the Longview Losers from Hutchings Road. All right, Carol, who else?
0: I've got the Glenberries, the Leaside Lakesiders from Mountain Lake and Wilberforce, the Maple Lake Mavericks, the Sassy Seniors of Highland Crest in Minden. We got Sassy Seniors in a couple places.
1: Yes.
0: The Show Me House from Mountain Street in Haliburton. The Turtle Guardians, Judy and Friends. That's it for my regulars, actually.
1: Okay, I have some more regulars here. We've got the GFY Gang from Horseshoe Lake. Jack and Jill, who fell down the hill from Glen Lake. Sorry, I have to say that. Glen Lake with their dabbers loaded. We've got John and Jen, who fell up the hill at the gardens in Haliburton. We've got Keith and Nancy from South Cushog's Sweethearts at Plus Two. How nice is that? Cushog Lake Twin Rock Hillbillies, the Lazy Bay Lollygaggers on Drag Lake, who are lazing away. We've got the Lucky Lone Ranger on Little Cameron Lake, who is not alone. Pat's there. We've got the Maple Lake Clan, Opa, and Nichelle. We've got Mervyn, Angela, and George are playing on the Mountain Street in Haliburton. We've got the Man Cave, the Minden Man Cave. They're in Minden. Man Cave Dwellers. We've got the Mountain Lake Adopt a Highway Crew, all set to play. And the Parish Line Pointless, who are being very pointy. And the pink beans and chips and wine. Let's go for the wine.
0: Yes.
1: Not sure about the pink beans.
0: I like chips with my wine.
1: Chips are good. Okay.
0: All right. Is that it for your regulars?
1: That's the regulars. Okay. So now we've got today's shout-outs.
0: Yep. Okay. So we're just going to get started here with the new ones. So please listen. We hope Elsie and Talon are lucky tonight. The Aurora Gang is on Sugar Island and is focused on winning. The Little Cameron Lake welcomes the Barbado Buddies and wish them lots of luck tonight. We have the happiest of birthday wishes to Peter, who's playing at the Golden Hour Cabin on Genesis Lake. And we're also glad you were born. Okay? We're glad you were born too, Peter.
1: I guess so.
0: Good luck to the Bingo Bunnies playing on Genesis. A special shout out to Maddie Joe, the best darn deck power washer in the Highlands.
1: With love and I need him.
0: Okay. With love and P.S., yes, I will share my bingo winning with you. I don't know who's sharing it, but good luck to Heather and family, Alicia and family, and their friends in the cottage playing bingo for the first time at Buttermilk Falls Resort. Go ahead.
1: Okay, I've got to Killian and Fred from Brooklyn, New York, from Auntie Caroline.
0: I did it.
1: And we've got Heather and Gary of Little Cameron Lake welcome their Barbados bingo buddies, Ross, Nancy, Kimmy, Sandy, and George. And good luck to everybody. Little Cameron Lake, is everyone's playing there tonight.
0: Okay.
1: We've got a special shout-out to the ladies from Toronto Beach playing to win on Lake Lorraine in Torrey Hill, Christy, Julie, Tina, T-Swan, and Bev. We've got good luck to the Tinkers playing on Little Hawk Lake, especially Fred and Val, visiting from Wales and playing Radio Bingo for the first time. We've got a really, like, international crew tonight.
0: I don't think so.
1: We've got a shout-out from the Travelly Glenberries. Patty and Mo from Cambridge join the Glenberries tonight. I wish everybody good luck. I know who the Glenberries are.
0: I have the Kosh Long. How come I can hear myself breathing?
1: I don't know.
0: Kosh Long.
1: I'm glad you're breathing. Let me.
0: I never noticed it before.
1: Okay.
0: The Kosh Long Ding Dongs ride again. Turn those frowns upside down because it's Tuesday night, and you all know what that means. The Kosh Long Ding Dongs wish everyone all the best playing bingo tonight. And hi, Mom. Sleepy Hollow Dabbers wish everyone good luck. The Musquabi Mavens are back and ready to bingo. Tina, Vicky, Cindy, Ridley, I hope that I spelled that, said that right. Stevie and Reese are making the most of our final Tuesday before reality comes knocking next week. I guess they're going back to school. A huge shout out to Leander all the way from Scarborough. You're officially one of us. And as for Steve, we're still trying to figure out how he infiltrated the Musquabi Mavens camp.
1: An interloper.
0: Yes, but apparently he earned himself a seat at the bingo table. Let's get this bingo party started. Special guest to Gull Lake, the Mouse Traps, the Beach Party Bingo on Billings Lake. Your turn.
1: Okay, this is a whole group thing. The Pink Beans, Side by Side for Brooksong, Circle of Chi, Parish Line Pointless, and the Wellesley Circle are all dabbing for Brooksong Summer Fundraiser and invite other bingo teams to join in. That's a lot of teams.
0: Yes.
1: Peter of Maple Lake, now back home playing bingo tonight in Laura with his dog Charlie. Good luck to everybody playing bingo tonight, especially his friends the Mavericks. We've got Chloe, Madley, Riley, and Hunter as the senior cousin contingent at Musquabi Lake. We've got... We don't make these up. We've got Dozy and Nosy from Redstone Lake tuning in and ready to dab and roll. All right. Good luck to everybody, and a shout-out to our amazing neighbors, the Dock Dabbers, who are also playing, as well as hello to the Bob Cajun Bobcats. Good luck, L.A. I guess that's... I don't know what that is. Now... I was thinking
0: we're just
1: baseball.
0: Reading
1: now
0: what we're given.
1: Let's get ready to play bingo. Jude's team on cash. Happy fourth birthday to Jude from Grandma and Grandpa. Good luck to everybody. And the dynamic duo from Gettysburg, along with their four-legged companion Boo, are looking for a win tonight. And they also want to wish everyone a good luck. Special shout out to the GFY gang on Horseshoe Lake. They give a huge happy birthday, 49th birthday to Gen Z from the Peg. Things get complicated here with the shout-outs. A special shout-out to Maddie Joe and the Best Darn Deck Power Wash. Oh, we already had that one.
0: Yeah.
1: Okay, all right. Snuck in twice.
0: Yep.
1: He's a really good deck
0: washer. Apparently.
1: Who else have you got, Carol?
0: I've got a belated happy birthday to Mr. Big of the Pink Beans. Kenzie and Ken are playing tonight in Harcourt. The Bingo Baddies from South Lake Trailer Park. The Doohaw Dabbers welcome the Kim family and wish a happy birthday to Michelle Head. Sometimes I think we're hearing doubles here. Mm-hmm. First time playing players, Stefan, Marie Claude, Andre, and Todd playing on Little Kinesis, and good luck to them. Good luck to Maggie from South Lake Park. We're wishing good luck and lots of fun to the Cash Kayakers that are playing tonight from Flagstone Lodge. That's Lowen, Melanie, Adam, Victoria, Bev, Jamie, and Terry. I'm sorry if I mispronounced names. Kim and Douglas and the Cash Riders. Stacy, Steve, and Layla with Grams and Pops on Cash. Shout out to Alex visiting his uncle from BC and Grandma and Grandpa on Winona Lake Road. Lake Trout, Master Liam, and team. Have you got more there yet?
1: I do.
0: Okay, go ahead. Yep.
1: Okay.
0: I'll take a breather.
1: Okay, Aveta, you got to get ready to translate here. So, at Little Cameron Lake, we've got from Slovakia and Czechia, Latsko, Ivan, and Linka are all playing with Aveta, Doug, Andy, Dan, and Sandy, the chicken lady. And it was Lasko's birthday yesterday, and they've come to visit their sister here in Canada.
0: From Latvia.
1: Yes.
0: Wow.
1: So there you go.
0: We're certainly getting around.
1: And I've got, do you have a few more?
0: Yep. You okay. Go ahead.
1: Okay. I have a very special shout out. Happy 97th birthday to Wendy Southie, who has been cottaging at Mountain Lake for over 75 years.
0: Wow.
1: From all her children, spouse, grandchildren and great-grandchildren, and thanks so much. We have a whole family playing bingo to celebrate her birthday tonight. Wow, 97.
0: Wow.
1: Congratulations.
0: Is that your sheets done?
1: I'm done.
0: Okay. So thank you to Canoe FM for an hour of fun and
1: frivolity.
0: Thank you. On a Tuesday night, good luck to Pearl, Roz, Vera, and Chris on Canning Lake Neighbors, Lisa and Pete, from Bingo Buddies, Ryan, Sydney, Jessica, and the twins, Lorna and Gord. Now let's get ready to bingo. Happy birthday to Jacob, Lucas, and Noah on Billings Lake, the Cadabbers from Big Hawk Lake, the Bingo Babes and the Cushog Curmudgeons, Bitter Lake Bandits, Amelia and Rushton are hoping to win, the Legends of Little Hawk, and Dad's Root Beer and Mom's Biscuits on Drag Lake. I like that one.
1: Okay. Oh, I have, and Jane is also playing at Little Cameron Lake. We've got, like, everyone is playing.
0: Everybody,
1: yes.
0: Yeah.
1: Okay. All right. That's it for the shout outs.
0: That's it.
1: And
0: yes.
1: We are going to get started right now with the sponsor
0: intro.
1: And the rules.
0: Yep.
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3: Good evening, everyone, and welcome to Canoe FM's Tuesday Night Radio Bingo. We'll be playing three bingo games all on the same cards. Just keep dobbing all numbers from the first game to the last. If you're using markers, do not remove them from the cards after each game, and do not detach winning cards from the full sheet of cards. Remember, too, that if you are a winner, you must return the full sheet to the station to claim your prize, and that's after 10 a.m. on Friday. The first game is for one line or four corners for $100. The second game is two lines for $200, but please note, the four corners by themselves do not count as a line in the second game. The third and final game is a full card bingo for $600. If the Game 3 winner hits bingo in 50 numbers or less, your prize increases to $1,200. All numbers will be repeated following the first game, the second game, and the 50th number called. And please remember to call the station immediately upon getting a bingo at 705-457-1009. And if you have a bingo, please keep on calling until you get an answer. Winning cards must be intact, must be signed, and must be returned to the station to collect your winnings. 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We suggest you have a battery-operated radio on hand for localized power outages. Further details and regulations are included on the back of all cards. Good luck.
0: Good evening, everyone, and welcome to Canoe FM's Radio Bingo. My name is Carol, and I'm your caller for tonight. Joining me in the studio is Sally's on the board, so keep the music rolling, and Lillian's going to answer the phone. Tonight's bingo cards are red and must be dated August 25th. Proceeds from this session will be shared with other verified not-for-profits in Haliburton County. And please note, as you just heard, there's a number in the free space on each card, and that's the number you need to give us when you call in with a winning bingo, along with your name as it appears on photo ID. And as I've said each time I call, if you try and keep the noise in at your end to the low, then we can hear you when you're on the radio. Remember, you're going to play all three cards and all six cards. The bingo balls have been counted and are verified, so we're going to play game one for $100. And remember, you'll need one line or four corners. Turn the machine on. Your first number is B13.

We are having multiple calls for game number one, so if just keep calling if you think you have a winning bingo for game number one, which is four corners or one line. Just keep on calling.

0: Okay, I'm going to call the numbers back that we've already called, so you can check your numbers. What have I done with my headset? There we go. Okay, under the B's, we've called 3, 13. Under the I's, we've called 19, 28. There have been no N's called. Under the G, we've called 51. Under the O's, we've called 63. And 73. And Sally's going to give you 60 seconds to check and see if you have a single line.
1: Four corners.
0: Or four corners, yes.

Okay, we're sharing that. Was it $100? $100 between six people. And we had quite a few first-timers tonight. So we've got Catherine playing in, from Halliburton, bought her sheet at the Jug City in Halliburton. I hope I pronounced this right. I should have asked. Yukiko from Loon Lake has bought his sheet at the Independent in Halliburton. Sandra from Minnecock Lake also bought hers at the Independent. We have Brenda from Algonquin Highlands, bought hers at the West Guilford Shopping Center. Ruby from Maple Lake bought her sheet at the Foodland in Halliburton. And Joseph playing in Wilberforce at the Agnes General Store. I think we covered the county with that, those wins. Okay, so now we're going to carry on with... I'm supposed to say that the first game's all over now. We already know that, don't we? Here we are. Now on to, it's the first time I've done this, you know. Now on to game number two for $200. Remember, you'll need two lines on the same card, and the four corners by themselves do not count in this game. And turn the machine back on. Your next number is N41.

G50. We're looking for two lines on the same card. Phones are ringing. Please hold.

Okay, I'm going to call back the numbers that we've called so far. So, again, you can check your cards. Under the B, we've called 3, 5, 13, 15. Under the I's, we've called 19, 26, 28, 29, and 30. Under the N's, we've called 38, 41, 42. Under the G's, we've called 50, 51, and 60. Under the O's, we've called 63, 70, 73, 74, and 75. Sally's going to give you 60 seconds to check your cards.

Okay, game two now is officially over, and the winner is Marianne. Is that how I pronounce the name? Marianne, playing at Buttermilk Falls, part of Heather's group, and bought her sheet at the Buttermilk Falls Resort. So congratulations, Marianne. That was $200. Yep, all in your pocket. Now we're going to go on to the full card game for $600. And if you get a full card bingo in 50 numbers or less, we're going to pay you $1,200. And we like to be able to yell and scream at this end when we get one of those $1,200 winners. We'll pause after the 50th number has been called so that you can check your cards. We'll pause after the 50 number has been called. I'm going to call them back anyway, so you'll be able to check. We hope you're trying the tracking sheets donated by Parker Pad and Printing to make them easier. They're here and free at Canoe. So when you pick up your bingo sheets, slip around to Canoe FM and pick up your tracking sheet. Makes things easier. So turn the machine back on. Your next number is 064. 064.

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Please hold.

Okay, we're going to get back on. That was... we're playing for a full card now, so you need all your numbers dabbed. Your next number is I-21.

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0: Okay, I was thinking there was something else coming on too. Okay, I'm going to read back the 50 numbers that we have called so far, and then we'll carry on with game number 3, which is for a full card. Under the B's, we've called 1, 3, 4, 5, 6, 7, 8, 9, 10, 11, 13, and 15. Under the eyes, we've called 19, 21, 25, 26, 28, 29, and 30. Under the ends, we've called 31, 34, 36, 37, 38, 39, 40, 41, 42. Under the G's, we've called 48, 49, 50, 51, 53, 55, 57, 59, and 60. Under the O's, we've called 61, 62, 63, 64, 65, 67, 69, 70, 71, 72, 73, 74, and 75. I'm going to turn the machine back on, and we'll keep on with game number 3, which is for a full card. Your next number is B12. B12.

33. N 33. 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Please hold. Well, carry on. Somebody's getting antsy. Next number is G56. 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Again, we're looking for a full card.

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1: That's a lot of numbers.
0: We're going to go for a record on how many numbers we have to call. Oh, phones are ringing. Hang on.

0: Okay, at this point, we have one winner for the full card. Callie playing... Oh, it's one of the Twisted Sisters on Kosh Long Lake Road. Bought the sheet at the Halliburton Foodland. So we're going to keep the phone lines open until 7 o'clock for other possible full card winners only. And we thank you for playing Canoe FM Tuesday Night Bingo. 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And please have your shout-outs to us by 5:30 on Tuesdays. Have a great evening and stay tuned for Rich Anton's The Buck Slide Blues Cruise, followed by David Mayer's Tuesday Night Sessions. And I believe next Tuesday is a big triple bingo. I could be wrong, but I think next Tuesday is a triple bingo. Anyway, if not, we'll just play a regular bingo just as well with you. See you same time next week.
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4: 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There's Taz Independent, Halliburton Foodland, Halliburton Jug City, Bonnie View Inn, and last but not least, right here at Canoe FM. 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
1: 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I am your host, Rich Anton, and for the next 2 hours, I will be spinning you the finest in old blues, new blues, Canadian blues, and everything bluesy. 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Hey, it's Rich Anton, and thank you for joining me on another Buckslide Blues Cruise. Before I start tonight's show, I do want to let you know that Canadian blues superstar Susie Vinnick is performing right now at Head Lake Park, right here in Halliburton. The show started at 6:30, so if you're in the area, head over with a lawn chair and enjoy the free concert. I was just there. I actually met Susie in the studio a little while ago, and she said, why don't you come on and do a couple of songs with me? So I'm a little winded, but I did perform a couple songs with her in front of my hometown here in Halliburton, and meant an awful lot. So thank you, Susie, for that opportunity. I do appreciate it. But if you're not in the vicinity, or for whatever reason you're not able to get out and enjoy the show, sit back, relax, enjoy tonight's special feature of Canadian record label Stony Plain. But first, here's the weather, and I'll get to our bingo shortly. Tonight, we're going down to 9 degrees and clearing. Wednesday, August 26th, will be a high of 24, a mix of sun and cloud. At night, going down to 16 with 40% chance of showers. Thursday, August 27th, will be a high of 21, 60% chance of showers. And at night, going down to 11 with 30% chance of showers. And Friday, August 28th, will be a high of 19, sunny. And at night, going down to 7 degrees and clear. I was driving my car the other day, and a thought came to me. You need to explore the Canadian record label Stony Plain. I always thought that I would do a feature on Chess Records, the record label out of Chicago back in the 50s and 60s, who were recording some of the absolute greats in the blues, Muddy Waters, Howlin' Wolf, just to name a couple. But Stony Plain popped into my head. So I started listening to a Stony Plain playlist, and I was like, holy cow, I got to do a feature on this. They're an incredible story. The label was launched early 1976 in Edmonton, Alberta, by Holger Peterson. If that name sounds familiar, it may be because he hosted Saturday Night Blues on CBC Radio since 1987, and Natural Blues since 1969. The longest-running blues program in Canada on the CKUA radio network. Over 50 years with the same radio broadcaster for a blues show. That is quite a feat. So, Holger, thank you for all you've done for the blues. And Holger teamed up with Alvin Jans. They were interested in recording everything under the umbrella roots music. Of course, blues was one of the genres of interest. Since Susie Vinnick is playing here in Halliburton, let's play a Stony Plain recording she's on with Steve Strongman. The song is called Leaving. Steve Strongman would be from Kitchener, and Susie Vinnick is from Saskatoon. Here we go. Here's Leaving featuring Susie Vinnick.

Yes, that was Leaving, featuring Susie Vinnick with Steve Strongman. Once again, Susie is performing live right now in Head Lake Park. Okay, I got my bingo winners here. Game one for $100 was split between Brenda, Ruby, Joseph, Catherine, Yukiko, and Sandra. They got their sheets at the West Guilford Shopping Center, Foodland in Halliburton, Agnew's General Store in Wilberforce, Jug City in Halliburton, Todd's Independent Halliburton, and Todd's Independent Halliburton. Game two for $200 was won by Marion. She's from the Buttermilk Falls Heathers Group. Ah, I haven't heard of that one. Well done, Marianne. And she's from the Buttermilk Falls Resort. Go figure. Game three for $600 was won by Kelly. God, I saw this name. Twisted Sister. That was a throwback to my metalhead hairbanging days. This is from Twisted Sisters, not Twisted Sister, from Koshlong Lake. And Kelly bought her sheet at the Foodland in Halliburton. Before I go any further, I do want to say that Stony Plain recorded over 400 albums in their history. So for me to do justice to a record label that big would be impossible in 2 hours. So I'm just going to apologize in advance for the many great artists that I'm unable to play on this show tonight due to time restraints. So please forgive me for that. I am going to give you a snippet. I'm going to give you a tip of the iceberg in the hope that you'll perhaps investigate this record label further or just think, huh, you know, I never knew that. That's pretty cool. So before the label was launched, Holger Peterson was successful in getting one of the biggest blues harmonica players of the time to record with him with one of Edmonton's hottest blues bands backing him up. That band would be Hot Cottage. And as soon as I saw that name, I thought, what a great name for a Canadian blues band. Hot Cottage. And the blues harp master? Big Walter Shaky Horton. This was the first time an American blues musician of Horton's stature recorded in Canada with Canadian musicians. Here's a beautiful slow blues instrumental off that album called Shaky's Edmonton Blues.

Ah, that's Big Walter Horton playing with Hot Cottage, arguably Edmonton's best blues band. Pretty cool, man. I think that's pretty cool. And that song is going out to my new friend Mike Angelo, who's a very accomplished harmonica player himself. It's been wonderful. I think I was busking on the street, and he came up and said hello, and we've got together a couple times. We were together today in the farmer's market playing a few tunes. It's his birthday today, so happy birthday, Mike. And that little bit of blues history and performance was all for you, my friend. So, after signing or recording Big Walter Horton, Peterson went on to record blues greats Roosevelt Sykes and Johnny Shines, which convinced him to partner up with Alvin Yons to launch their own independent record label, Stony Plain, in 1976. The label took off with the blues with the signing of Downchild in 1987. A great tune off the album was Bop Till I Drop.

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1: The Powder Blues Band was also one of the premier blues bands of Canada, and they got to back a major American blues veteran in their early days. Here they are redoing Lowell Fulson's big hit, Reconsider Baby, in 1980.

I miss her. I guess you will never know. We've been together so long, girl.

0: Hi, this is Gary Kendall from Downchild. When I'm in Halliburton County, I catch the blues on the Buckslide Blues Cruise on 100.9 Canoe FM.
1: Hey, it's Rich Anton. Thanks for your texts and your support. I really appreciate it. Gotta say a special. We wished Mike Angelo a happy birthday, but there is another Halliburton icon that's celebrating a birthday today, and that would be Miss Barb Murphy. God love her. What a good soul. She's a very keen canoe fan. She listens to my show all the time and calls me and gives me support and encouragement. She's just an absolute sweetheart. So happy birthday to you, Barb. Keep rocking. I'll send this song out to you. In 1991, Stony Plain released Long John Baldry's album, Insane Asylum. One of his well-known hits came late, also with Stony Plain. Don't try to lay no boogie-woogie on the king of rock and roll. Interesting side note, Colin James played lead guitar on this number.

0: Hey, it's Rich Anton. I'm just joined by a new friend, Scott, who is one of the, what do you call yourself, a production manager or a pretengineer? He's a pretengineer. And Canoe does free or nominal charge, or how does it work here for time in the studio?
1: For a donation.
0: So, I mean, that can be pretty low. Or it could be pretty high. Depending on your budget or your means. I think that's pretty sweet, actually, that we do that. Because some musicians, they may be young, they may not have a job, they may be struggling. So to give them an opportunity to express themselves and record themselves through pretty good equipment and through someone who's quite skilled like yourself is, to me, a pretty awesome thing that Canoe FM is doing in our community. Yeah, I should give you a mic, but I think that's about all I wanted to say about that. But yeah, so I was doing some recording with Scott in there with Dave. We're working on some tunes, and I think it's a great way to spend some time. It's making music, you know. It's a good thing. Okay, so there was an important event in Stony Plains history, and that was when Holger Peterson met Duke Robillard. Duke recorded over 20 albums for Stony Plain and produced and or played on a number of Stony Plain records by other artists. Here's a cover that Duke Robillard is doing of T-Bone Walker. It's Alimony Blues. I think I'll send this out to all my TTC friends. Apparently, we're the second highest divorce rate, only to the Toronto Police. So, yeah, all those shift work and stuff does havoc on a marriage. So here's Alimony Blues on Canoe.

Duke Robillard. Yeah. Next, we're going to hear from Jimmy Witherspoon. He first entered the Stony Plain catalog in December of 1994 when he came into the studio with Duke Robillard to make the album Spoon's Blues. The album came out the following year, and it marked the beginning of a late career with one of the great Kansas City bluesmen on an Edmonton-based roots label. Here's Spoon's Blues on Canoe.

and washed other folk clothes. And my daddy was a brakeman on the Mississippi Bridge.

That was Jimmy Witherspoon with Spoon's Blues. Dig those slow blues. Hope you do as well. Another coup for Stony Plain was signing fellow Kansas City bluesman Jay McShann. A master on the keys, he really shines on this song, Hootie Blues. As you can see, Stony Plain was not simply content to sign great Canadian blues acts.

0: Thank you, Jay McShann. Next is Billy Boy Arnold. He signed with Stony Plain in 2001. The album was Boogie and Shuffle. Genuine Chicago blues harmonica royalty. He had a connection with Bo Diddley, and Duke Robillard backs him on this record. Here's Just Gotta Know.
1: I want to know.

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If I'm wrong, tell me right.

That was Just Got to Know by Billy Boy Arnold. I was digging that tune. I was waiting for the harmonica to kick in. I was like, where is it? But I guess he held back on that one in favor of all those beautiful horns doing the accompanying. That was lovely. I really dug that tune. I got a phone call from Halliburton Hank and Brenda. Halliburton Hank was one of the first musicians I became friends with, and we did some busking together, and just love that man. He's so much fun. I think, Hank, you taught me how to busk. I was busking today in Head Lake for the farmer's market, and I was making up silly lyrics about the people walking by and the various vendors, and I just had a blast. And you know what? I never thought of it until you just called, but probably some of your mentoring spilled over onto me today, and I had a little fun thanks to you. But that's not the reason I'm talking about Hank. I'm talking about Hank and Brenda because they wanted to take this opportunity to wish, once again, our beloved Barb Murphy a very happy birthday. So, happy birthday again, Barb. You are obviously very loved in this community. Okay, what am I going to play now? I am going to play Extra Axel. And who is that from? See, I get distracted easily and then I don't know where the heck I am. Where's Extra Axel? I had a little write-up for it. I'll find it after the song. Let's do a outro and just play the song.

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1: I just got a call from a concerned lady about a black lab who is running free on Gregory Lane out by Loon Lake. If you're missing your dog, he has been running loose for several hours now, and he was last seen on Gregory Lane in Loon Lake. Okay, I got one more song. Oh, that was Doug James, by the way. And I got one more song to take us to the top of the hour. This is The Lucky Ones from Sue Foley and Jimmy Vaughn. Another Stony Plain signing.

0: This is Sean Pynchon. When I'm in Halliburton County, I catch the blues on Buckslide Blues Cruise on 100.9 Canoe FM.
1: Hey, it's Rich Anton, and thanks so much for tuning in to another